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Yeah. Thank you, Lord. Thank you, Jesus. Thank you, Jesus. We are grateful, Lord. We are grateful. Thank you, Jesus. Thank you, Jesus. Thank you, Jesus. Thank you, Jesus. It's our victory dance. It's our victory shout. It's our victory celebration to our Jehovah, to grace himself. Lord, we are grateful. Thank you. Thank you, Lord. Thank you, Jesus. Thank you for the gift of life. Thank you for the gift of life. Thank you for the gift of life. Thank you. Thank you. Thank you. Thank you. Thank you. Thank you. Thank you. Thank you. Our hearts are overflowing in gratitude. Our hearts are overflowing in thanksgiving that you woke us up. We slept, you sustained us, and you woke us up. You gave us life. You gave us life. You gave us life. We are grateful, Jesus. We are grateful, Jesus. You gave us life. You gave us life. We are grateful, Jesus. You gave us life. Thank you for the gift of life. Thank you for the gift of sleeping and waking up. We did not sleep by ourselves. He said we lay down and we slept, but we awake because you, Jehovah, sustained us. You, Jehovah, sustained us. Thank you for your grace. For it is by grace that we saved. It is by grace that we are alive. Thank you for your sustaining grace. Thank you for your saving grace. Thank you for your redeeming grace. Thank you, O God, for the grace, O God, that appeared unto all men. Thank you for grace that we saved. We give you praise. Lord Jesus, we exalt you. We come this morning with an attitude of gratitude. We come this morning with an

for the gift of sleeping and waking up. Some people went to bed, they were not able to wake up. But Father, you gave us, you breathed into us, and we became a living being. We breathed into us, oh God, and we became a living being. We are grateful. We are grateful. Our hearts is overflowing with gratitude. We come this morning with an attitude of gratitude. We do not take it for granted. We do not take it for granted that we saw a brand new day. It is of your mercies. Your mercies that were not consumed, because your compassion, they fail not. Your mercies are new every morning. There is a brand new mercy that has been released. There is a brand new mercy that has been released. There is a brand new mercy that has been released. Oh, glory to God. Hallelujah to the name of Jesus. Oh, tribe, just worship God. Worship God. Just thank God that you are here this morning. You are alive and well. Your family is together. Your brain is together. You can move. You can do everything that you need to do. It is of the Lord's mercies. We do not take it for granted. We do not take it for granted. It is of the Lord's mercies. It is of the Lord's mercies. It is of the Lord's mercies. We do not take it for granted. Jehovah, it is of your mercies. It is of your mercies. It is of your mercies that were not consumed. That day in, day out, we sleep and we awake. Because, oh God, you sustained us. Because you kept us, because you preserved us, because, oh God, of your grace, we are grateful. We are grateful. We are grateful. We are grateful. We are grateful. We are grateful. We are grateful. We come with an attitude of thanksgiving. We come with an attitude of gratitude. Our voices are lifted up to you this morning. Our praise rises to you this morning. Our thanks, oh God, is lifted to you. We come into your presence with thanksgiving. We enter your courts with praise. We are grateful unto you, and we bless your holy name. Thank you for your grace. Thank you for your mercies. Thank you for your love. You are a good, good father. You are a good, good father. Yesterday we had something that if not for Jesus, we will not know that we have a God that runs to us. A God that runs to us. You're a God that runs to us. You said your goodness and your mercy, they keep running after us. They keep running after us. We have a God that runs, a God that runs to us, a God that runs to us, not the one we look for, the one that comes looking for us. It doesn't matter. It doesn't matter how much I have fallen. It doesn't matter what I have done. He keeps running after me. He keeps chasing after me. He keeps running after me because his goodness, he is good. He is a good, good father. That is who he is. Oh, thank you, Jesus. Thank you, Father. Thank you, Lord. Thank you, Lord. Thank you, Father. We are grateful. We are grateful. We are grateful. We join the 20 and 4 elders. We join the 20 and 4 elders in bowing down before you, in casting our crowns before you, because you are a good, good father. You are a good, good father. You are a good, good father. You keep doing good. You keep sustaining. You keep preserving. You keep keeping. Thank you, Jesus. We are grateful. We are grateful. We are grateful. We are grateful. Had it not been for Jesus who was on our side, has it not been for you who was on our side, the tribe will now say, thank you, Jesus. Thank you, Father. Thank you for sustaining. Thank you for preserving. Thank you for keeping. Thank you for strengthening. Thank you, oh God. We give you all the praise. Tribe, in your own words, with your own mouth, in that language you understand, with your own hands, because they are right, they are working. I want you to holler a thank you, Jesus. I want you to holler a thank you, Jesus. I want you to holler a thank you, Jesus. He's deserving of all our thanks this morning. He's deserving of all our thanks. In your own words,
with your own voice in that language you understand. I want you to highlight, thank you, Jesus. I want you to type a thank you, Jesus. If all you type this morning is thank you, Jesus, it is more than enough. It is more than enough. We are grateful to the one that answers prayers, we have come. To the one that woke us up this morning, we have come. To the one who sits in heaven, we have come. To our King, immortal, eternal, invisible, we have come. Knowing, oh God, that we will not be denied. Knowing that it is already done. Knowing that you have gone ahead of us. That you have done all you said you will do. We are grateful, Jesus. Receive our praise this morning. Receive our thanks. Receive our worship. Receive all we came with. Let it ascend to you as a sweet-smelling savor. We give you all the praise. We give you all the glory. Receive our praise this morning. In the name of Jesus, we have worshiped. Amen. Amen. Amen. Amen. Amen. And amen. Good morning, tribe. It is a great and a mighty day that the Lord has made, and we will rejoice and we will be glad in it. Hope you slept well, and hope the entire family also did sleep well. It is a great day. Good morning, Mark. Good morning. Good morning, sir. Good morning, tribe. Good morning. Good morning. Good morning. So great to see you this morning. Like I will always say, we do not take it for granted that every time the room is open, you are here. It also shows us that our God has been faithful. You are still here. You are still standing. You are still alive. And for that, we say, thank you, Jesus. For that, we say, thank you, Jesus. Glory to the name of Jesus. Hallelujah to the name of Jesus. So this week, we are declaring strength to conceive. Strength to conceive, strength to conceive, strength to conceive. The grace is already given. The Bible said in 2 Corinthians chapter 9, verse 8, 2 Corinthians 9, verse 8, I particularly like the message, the Passion Translation. The King James said, God makes all grace abound for us. But I like the Passion Translation. It said, God has overwhelmed you. God is ready to overwhelm you with every form of grace, every form of grace. So every kind of grace that you require at this season, the Lord is ready to overwhelm you with it. So every form of grace, every form of grace, and that grace will work for you. That grace will work for you. Any grace that is released before you, it is working for you. It is working for you. In the name of Jesus, the strength that we're talking about is the enabling power of God, which is simply the grace of God. That thing that colors your efforts, that thing that covers your errors, that thing that when you come out, people don't see all they see is God. All they see is the glory of God. That the strength to conceive, the strength, that enduring power, that empowering power, that even though they don't see it, things are happening for you. So I want you to declare this morning that grace is working for me. Grace is working for me. Every form of grace that God has released, that the strength to conceive is working for you. Grace is working for me. Grace is working for me. Grace is working for me. The strength to conceive is the grace of God. The grace of God that has been released. It is overwhelming you. God is overwhelming you with every form of grace, with every form of grace, that you will have everything in every way. He said you will overflow in abundance. You will overflow in abundance. That grace works for you. Grace is working for me. Grace is working for my family. Grace is working for all that concerns me. Grace is working for me. The grace of God is working. In Hebrews chapter 11, verse 11, which is our foundation scripture for this week,
The Bible said, and Sarah herself, she herself received grace, received strength to conceive, and she was delivered. It was not just the strength to conceive. So the grace that is enabling you, it will enable you to conceive and you will deliver. Somebody will deliver. You will deliver. When you conceive, you will deliver. He said, Sarah herself, she received strength. Herself, Sarah herself received the strength to conceive, and she was delivered of a baby. She was delivered. She received the strength to conceive through faith. Through faith, Sarah herself, nobody gave it to her. It was available and she received it. I pray that you will receive today that which God has made available. Nobody gave it to her. It was her faith that received. Your faith will receive. Your faith will receive. And once your faith receives, grace will work. In the name of Jesus, through faith, Sarah herself, I pray today that you yourself will receive. You yourself will receive. It is available. Everything you require is available. It is available. God has already overwhelmed you with every form of it. He says, Sarah herself. Oh, glory to God. Glory to God. Sarah herself received strength to conceive seed. She conceived seed, but she was delivered of a child. I don't know what you're conceiving, but you will deliver. That which is in your face, you will deliver. There is delivery for you. There is delivery for you. In the name of Jesus, Sarah herself, nobody helped her. So it is that time where you come to Shiloh and you say, Kaya Gagaka, I will not live the same way I came. It is that time when you come to Shiloh and you say, no, I will not live the same way I came. I conceive. Oh, glory to God. Sarah herself, she received strength to conceive seed. And she was delivered of a child. It was seed she conceived. But she was delivered of everything her mind wanted. Of everything that her spirit wanted. That everything that she wanted. She conceived seed. What is seed? Seed is the word of God. Seed is the word of God. Seed is the word of God. And that word will give you everything that you need. Seed is the word of God. She conceived seed. I pray in this season, you will conceive seed that will make you deliver. The seed you conceive will make you deliver. You will have strength to bat it. You will have strength to bat it. You will have strength to bat it. You will have strength to bat it. She conceived seed and she delivered a child. You will have strength to bat it. Strength is released. All form of grace is released. She conceived seed and she was delivered of a child. I don't know what you are conceiving in this season. I pray you conceive seed because that seed will give you anything that you need. She conceived seed and she was delivered of a child. She conceived seed. In this period, you will conceive seed. The strength to receive, the strength to conceive, the strength to receive, the strength to receive. You will receive seed and you will deliver results. You will receive seed and you will deliver results. You will receive seed and you will deliver results. In the name of Jesus, Sarah herself, Sarah herself, glory to God, through faith, Sarah herself received strength. She received strength to conceive seed, and she was delivered of a child. I want to read the Passion Translation. It said, Sarah's faith embrace God's miracle power to conceive. Sarah's faith
embraced God's miracle power to conceive. Sarah's faith embraced God's miracle power to conceive. I pray that your faith will embrace. Your faith will embrace God's miracle power in this season. Your faith will embrace God's miracle power. That God can do it. That God has done it. Your faith will embrace God's miracle power. Your faith will be increased to embrace God's miracle power. To bring that which you want. To bet that which you desire. To bet purpose. To bet destinies. I pray. I pray that your faith will embrace God's miracle power. God's miracle power. I am not ashamed of the gospel. I am not ashamed of the word of God. Because it is the power of God unto salvation. Your faith will receive the word. Your faith will receive the seed. And you will conceive. And you will be delivered. I pray. Sarah's faith embraced God's miracle power to conceive. Even though she was barren and was past the age of childbearing. Even though she was barren, her physical condition, her mental condition, her psychological condition, her emotional condition did not allow, oh glory to God, did not deter the seed. She did not deter. She embraced it, glory to God. She embraced it regardless of what she was facing, regardless of what has been said, regardless of who she was, regardless of what was lacking. She embraced it, oh glory to God. I trust God that you will embrace. You will embrace God's miracle power because it is able to change every situation. It is able to turn things around. Have you seen the Lord fail? No. He can never fail. If he said it, he will bring it to pass. He said, and she was, even though she was barren. Oh, glory to God. And she was past the age of childbearing. He said, for the authority of her faith rested in the one who made the promise. That is strength. The authority of your faith will not rest in what you have. It will not rest in who you know. It will rest on the one that made the promise. The authority of your faith, because the authority of her faith rested in the one who made the promise. And she tapped into God's faithfulness. Somebody declare, I tap into God's faithfulness. I tap into God's faithfulness. The strength to conceive. She tapped into God's faithfulness. That is the strength. That even though her body was down, even though she was past the age, she refused to look at her situation, but she tapped into the faithfulness of the one who has promised. Somebody tap into God's faithfulness. Today, I tap into God's faithfulness. Today, I tap into God's faithfulness. Oh, glory to God. The authority of her faith rested in the one who has made the promise, not even on her body, not even on her Lord's body. It rested on the one who has made the promise. And she tapped into God's faithfulness. Somebody declare, I tap into God's faithfulness. So glory to God. I tap into God's faithfulness. I tap into God's faithfulness. Hebrews chapter 10 verse 23 tells us not to lose confidence. We should therefore not cast away our confidence, because the one who has promised is faithful. The one who has promised is faithful. And that is the strength we are standing on. It is the strength to conceive. It is the strength to receive.
that the one, the efficacy of the one who has promised, it is a sure word. His word is sure banker. His word is go to bed. He is faithful. And we tap into his faithfulness. In the name of Jesus, we tap into God's faithfulness. We tap into God's faithfulness. We refuse to lose God. We refuse to lose focus. We refuse to get distracted. Our face is like a flint. We refuse. He said they appeared before him in Zion. They appeared before him in Zion. Glory to God. And they grew stronger. With every step they took, they grew stronger. With every step they took, they grew stronger. Because it was before him that they appeared. You will never be weaker. You will never be weaker. Your strength will not fail. Your strength will not fail. Your strength will not fail. Your strength will not fail. Strength to conceive. Strength to conceive. Every time they appeared, they grew stronger. Every time they appeared, they grew stronger. It did not matter what they had been through before, but every time they appeared before him in Zion, they grew stronger. With every step they took, they grew stronger and stronger. Their faith did not waver. Their faith did not fail. Their faith did not come down. They grew stronger. They were renewed. Their strength was renewed. Your strength is being renewed. Even in this season, in the name of Jesus, your strength is being renewed. You are mounting up with wings as eagles. You are going through life without giving up. She tapped into his faithfulness. Today we are tapping into the faithfulness of God, because our God is faithful and he can be trusted. We heard the testimony yesterday. Our God is faithful and he can be trusted. Our God is faithful and he can be trusted. Somebody say, my God is faithful and he can be trusted. My God is faithful and he can be trusted. My God is faithful. Glory to God. Hallelujah to the name of Jesus. My God is faithful and he can be trusted. In the name of Jesus. Romans chapter 4, verse 20 to 20. Verse 17 to 21. I'm reading from the Passion Translation. He said, that's what the scripture means when it says, I have made you the father of many nations. He is our example and father. For in God's presence, he believed that God can raise the dead and call into being that don't even exist yet. He believed that God can raise the dead and call into being things that don't even exist yet. He said, against all odds, glory to God. Against all odds, when it looked hopeless, Abraham believed the promise and expected God to fulfill it. Against all odds, when it looked hopeless, I don't know how it's looking right now, but against all odds, Abraham believed. Abraham believed the promise and expected God to fulfill it. I don't know how it's looking now, but I want you to declare, I believe God. I want you to declare, I believe God. I want you to declare, I believe God. I believe God. Against all odds, irrespective of, regardless of, in spite of, Abraham believed. He believed the promise and expected God to fulfill it. That is the strength to conceive, that I might not have seen it yet. Against all odds, it is looking like it is not going to happen, but I believe God. Somebody declare, I believe God. I believe God. Against all odds, I believe. Against all odds, I believe. Against all odds, I believe. Yes, the doctor has said I will not walk again, but I believe. And I am not only walking, I am running. Oh, against all odds, I believe. Against all odds, I believe. That was what Sarah did. He said by faith, she embraced the power.
She embraced the miraculous power of God against all odds. Yes, my body is down. Yes, I am barren. Yes, I am past the age. But I believe God. My faith embraces his power. My faith embraces his power. And that changes everything. Against all odds. It doesn't matter what the odds are. Against all odds. Abraham believed. Against all odds. Abraham believed the promise. Has God given you any promise? Somebody declare, I believe God. That is the strength that irrespective of what you have seen, irrespective of what you have seen, has God promised? I believe God. Has God said it? I believe God. Has God declared? I believe God. Somebody declare, I believe God. I believe God. Abraham believed the promise and expected God to fulfill it. He took God at his word. He took God at his word. That's the only thing God is asking us to do. Only believe. Take me at my word. Take me at my word. Take me at my word. He said he took God at his word. Have you said it? I believe it. Have you promised? I know you will bring it to pass. It might not look like it yet, but I know none of your word is devoid of power. When you begin to declare you're like that, you begin to see strength build up. You begin to see strength rise. My daughter said something when we came back yesterday. He said, Mommy, one thing I saw in church last night was that everybody's faith rose. Faith rose. Faith rose. That will begin to believe at every point where you see, when the word of God is shared, when that strength is released, faith will rise. And faith will rise. He said, Abraham took God at his word. He took God and is at his word. And because as a result of that, as a result of that, I want you to take God at his word. Take God at his word. Take God at his word. The result is impeccable. The result is impeccable. He said, as a result of that, he became the father of many nations because he took God at his word. He received the strength to conceive and the strength to wait for the promise. In the name of Jesus, you will not be weary. You will not be weary. You will not be weary. You will not be weary. In the name of Jesus. He said, and as a result, he became the father of many nations. God's declaration over him came to pass. God's declaration over Chinwendu came to pass. God's declaration over Asante came to pass. God's declaration over Brother Sobechi came to pass. God's declaration over me came to pass. God's declaration over you came to pass. God's declaration over him came to pass. God's declaration over you came to pass. I want you to make that declaration. God's declaration over me came to pass. It came to pass. It came to pass. It came to pass because my strength never waned. I received strength to conceive and I was delivered. God's declaration over my family came to pass. God's declaration over my children came to pass. God's declaration over my husband came to pass. God's declaration over our ministry came to pass. Over our finances, it came to pass. Over my health, it came to pass. God's declaration over you came to pass. It came to pass. He said, in spite of nearly being 100 years old, when the promise of having a son was made, I like this part. He said, his faith was so strong. His faith was so strong that it could not be undermined by the fact that he and Sarah were incapable of conceiving a child. Their faith was so strong.
By Sarah's faith, she embraced the mighty power of God. So I look at myself and I am not seeing anything, but I lean on to the mighty power of God. Your faith, I declare today that your faith is so strong. My faith is so strong. Father, my faith is so strong. My faith has risen. It is strong. Strength to conceive. My faith is strong. My faith is strong. In the name of Jesus. He said he never stopped believing God's promise. He never stopped believing God's promise. For he was made strong in his faith to father a child. God made him strong in his faith. God is making you strong in your faith to bat that thing which you desire. He was made strong in his faith to father a child. He needed to father a child. So God made the grace to father a child abound unto him. I don't know what you need. I don't know what you're believing God for. But God is making your faith stronger. God is making your faith stronger. He said he was made strong in his faith to father a child. It is a promotion. You'll be made strong in your faith to receive that promotion. Is it a child? You'll be made strong in your faith to mother, to father a child. What is it you are looking for? The Lord is making you strong in your faith to achieve that purpose, to fulfill that destiny, to fulfill that purpose. He said he was made strong in his faith. He was made strong in his faith to father a child. I don't know what you want to do. I don't know what you are believing God for in this season. God is making you stronger. God is making you strong in your faith so that thing can be better. So you can deliver. There is strength to conceive and there is strength to deliver her. In the name of Jesus, Abraham was made strong in his faith to father a child. I don't know what your desire is, but God is making you strong in your faith for that desire to be bettered. God is making you strong in your faith for that desire to be bettered. In the name of Jesus. Oh, thank you, Lord. Oh, thank you, Jesus. The Bible said, and because he was mighty in faith, because he was mighty in faith, because he was mighty in faith, somebody declare, I am mighty in faith. Somebody declare, I am mighty in faith. My faith is mighty. I am mighty in faith. Because he was mighty in faith and convinced that God had all the power needed to fulfill his promises. God didn't need any power. He had all the power. He wasn't going to beg anybody to help me bring it to pass for Abraham. No. Abraham was mighty in faith and convinced that I know my God is able. I know my God can do it. I know my God can do it. The strength to conceive is your mighty faith. Is the faith, is how convinced you are. The strength to conceive and deliver is how convinced you are, how focused you are, how your faith is mighty. He said Abraham was mighty in faith. And he was convinced that God had all the power needed to fulfill his promises. Every power needed for that thing to come to pass in your life, God has it. So how convinced are you? Are you fully persuaded? Are you fully persuaded that come rain, come shine, God will come through for me? Come rain, come shine. It doesn't matter who is standing in the way. God has said yes. All I need to do is to put my amen. I am fully convinced. I am fully convinced that which I have conceived, I will deliver it. I am fully convinced that he who has begun, Alabat Ikadaya, he will perfect it. I am fully convinced that it is not by might. It is not by power. It is by the Spirit.
Are you fully convinced? Are you fully persuaded? He said, because he was that, because he was fully convinced, what he did was to praise God. What he did was to glorify God. What he did was to shout glory. What he did was to give a victory dance. Because he was fully convinced. He was fully convinced that every power needed to fulfill my promise for God. God has the power. So I am fully convinced. And the Bible said, because he was fully convinced, he glorified God. How fully convinced are you? I will see it in your emojis. I will see it in your glory. I will see it in your dancing. Reverend Arome said something yesterday. He said, every time I remember that the doctor said I couldn't dance, I couldn't walk, I will stand up and I will begin to dance in my room. Hey, see the one that they said cannot walk, he is running. See the one they said I cannot do something, he is dancing, because he was fully persuaded, he was fully convinced that the one who made the promise is able. All I need is a mighty faith. All I need is the strength to conceive. Once I conceive it, it is already done. Are you convinced? Your shout will make me know you are convinced. Your dance will make me know you are convinced. Yes, that thing might be still be there, but I am fully convinced that he who has promised, he who has promised is able. He is faithful. And I tap into his faithfulness. I tap into his faithfulness. I am fully convinced. He said, because Abraham was fully convinced, he began to sing. He began to glorify God. He said he glorified God. He glorified God. And it was counted unto him in righteousness. He glorified God. He danced like he has never danced before. He shouted like he has never shouted before. He moved like he has never moved before. He began to tell people, I am the father. My name is Abraham. I am the father of nations. He did not sit on the promise. Because his faith was mighty. He began to move in the promise. He began to do things in the promise. He began to glorify God. He began to sing. He began to sing. Oh, glory to God. He began to sing. He began to sing. He did not stay there and began. He began to sing. Abraham glorified God. The way we know you have received strength to conceive and deliver is that you begin to praise. You begin to sing. You begin to shout. You begin to say glory. You begin to do those things that be not as though they were. You begin to call forth because you are mighty in faith. You don't sit and you begin. No, you don't wallow. You begin to glorify God. He said he glorified God. Somebody declare glory. Somebody shout glory. Somebody holla glory. Somebody holla glory. Somebody holla glory. Oh, glory to God. I am the aroma of God's victory. Yes, I sing because I know victory is assured. I sing when I come around, people smell victory. I am the aroma of God's victory. I am the aroma of God's victory. I am the aroma of God's victory. I am that perfume, the fragrance. Oh, glory to God. And Abraham glorified God. Abraham glorified God. Abraham glorified God. Abraham glorified God. Abraham glorified God. Thank you, Jesus. Isaiah 44, verse 23. Abraham glorified God. Abraham glorified God because he believed. He was fully convinced. Halaba ikada. Leme ikada yakata. Ikada. Sarah embraced. Embraced the miraculous power. And was able to conceive, and she was delivered. She conceived seed, but she was delivered of a child. Glory to God. Glory to God. Isaiah 44, verse 23.
Isaiah 44, verse 23. Thank you, Jesus. Thank you, Jesus. Thank you, Jesus. Oh, glory to God. Malozi adaye negozi gada. De ika madosheke de ika pada. Thank you, Lord. I'm reading from the Passion Translation. It said, sing. Sing. Sing. Break loose with singing. Sing. Somebody sing. Somebody sing. Ha. Somebody sing. He said, break loose with singing. Because you know, why are you singing? You're singing because you know it is already done. Oh, somebody sing. You can put the trouble. Somebody sing. He said, sing. Break loose with singing. For Yahweh has finished it. Sing. Break loose with singing. For Yahweh has finished it. Yahweh has finished it for you. Yahweh has finished it for you. He says, sing. Oh, glory to God. Somebody sing. Somebody sing. He says, sing. Break loose with singing. For Yahweh has finished it. Yahweh has finished it. Yahweh has finished it. Yahweh has finished it. Sing. Break loose with singing. For Yahweh has finished it. Yahweh has finished it. It is finished. It is finished. I don't know what the it is for you. It is finished. Yahweh has finished it. And he says, sing. Somebody break loose with singing. For Yahweh has finished it. I don't know what the it is for you, but Yahweh has finished it. Yahweh has finished it. Yahweh has finished it. Yahweh has finished it. When I read that scripture yesterday night, I paused. I stayed there. I stayed there. This morning, I kept declaring, Yahweh has finished it. Yahweh has finished it. He has finished it. It is already done. It is perfected. It is perfected. It is perfected. It is already done. I don't know what the it is for you, but Yahweh has finished it. Yahweh has finished it. Yahweh has finished it. You will deliver it. It will be delivered to you. You will see the manifestation. For Yahweh has finished it. Yahweh has finished it. I don't know what it is. What is it for you? Yahweh has finished it. It is already done. That's why he tells you to sing. He says, sing. Break forth. Break loose with singing. For Yahweh has finished it. You will see the manifestation. For Sarah received strength to conceive. And she conceived seed. But she was delivered of a son. It was seed she conceived. But Yahweh has already finished it. Yahweh has finished it. She was delivered of a son. In this season of conceiving seed, hey, Yahweh has finished it. You will conceive your seed, but know that Yahweh has already finished it. Yahweh has finished it. Yahweh has finished it. Glory to God. Yahweh has finished it. If this is the only thing I communicate to you today, I am done. Yahweh has finished it. Yahweh has finished it. Yahweh has finished it. Look at that thing. Know that it is already done. It is finished. Yahweh has finished it. Yahweh has finished it. He says, sing. Break forth into singing. For Yahweh has finished it. He has finished it. He has finished it. He has finished it. Isaiah 54, 1 to 3. Isaiah 54, Yahweh has finished it. Oh, glory to God. Yahweh has finished it.
Somebody give me a glory dance. Somebody shout glory. Yahweh has finished it. Yahweh has finished it. I conceive that seed because I know I am delivering. Hey, lebos gede hi abaros gede. I know I am delivering. Mezi abaros gede. I conceive that seed that Yahweh has finished it. Yahweh has finished it. I conceive that seed. Hey, that is delivery for me. I conceive that seed. Yahweh has finished it. There is delivery for me. There is delivery for me. I conceive that seed. I conceive that seed. Hey, and I will deliver a son. Yahweh has finished it. I don't know what it is you are conceiving, but it is already done. Yahweh has finished it. He said, break into singing. Begin to sing. Begin to sing. Because Yahweh has finished.

to be added, nothing to be taken. That which you desire, that which you have done, that which you have prayed for, that which you have sought, that which you have sought. Oh, glory to God. Yahweh has finished it. Yahweh has finished it. Oh, Yahweh has finished it. Yahweh has finished it. He has finished it for me. He has finished it for Revo. He has finished it for my children. He has finished it for my mother. Yahweh has finished it for my siblings. He has finished it for my church members. He has finished it for my colleagues. He has finished it. Everyone that surrounds me, everyone that is in contact with me, Yahweh has finished it. He has finished it. He has finished it. He has finished it. It might look long. It might look long, but be patient. He has finished it. It is already cooked. The table is already set. It is for you to eat on it. And your enemies will pack the plate. And they will wash it. They will watch you eat. Oh, glory to God. Yahweh has finished it. It is already done. Hey, I conceived that seed. Hey, be dobre gika madosha tala. Yahweh has finished it. Oh, somebody received this in the spirit. Yahweh has finished it. It doesn't matter what I'm feeling like. It doesn't matter what that leg is looking like. Yahweh has finished it. Yahweh has finished it. Yahweh has finished it. Oh, Malika Madosha. Yahweh has finished it. Yahweh has finished it. It doesn't matter what that child is doing now. Yahweh has finished it. Yahweh has finished it. Yahweh has finished it. Oh, glory to God. Somebody holla glory. If you believe that it is finished, it is finished. That's the Lester. Tetelesta, it is finished. Oh, my lekelegede. Oh, mizemegoziga. Yahweh has finished it. Our walk started with it is finished. Our walk began. Our walk began. Grace started with it is finished. Grace started with it is finished. Yahweh has finished it. Yahweh has finished it. This is why we do the glory dance. Because it is finished. It is finished. It is finished. Yahweh has finished it for you. He has finished it for your family. So rejoice with singing. The Bible said, you barren one, you that did not bear, you who has never been given birth. He said, rejoice with singing. Rejoice with singing. Somebody declare, I'm rejoicing with singing. I am rejoicing with singing. I am rejoicing with singing. That's why he said you should rejoice. Because Yahweh has finished it. I am rejoicing with singing. I am rejoicing with singing. I am rejoicing with singing. Burst into a song of joy and shout. For increase has come. Increase has come. Increase has come. Increase has come. Increase has come. Increase has come. Increase has come. So enlarge your tent because Yahweh has finished it. Increase has come. Oh, enlarge your tent. Enlarge your tent. Add extensions to your dwelling. Hold nothing back. Somebody hold nothing back. Rejoice with singing. Rejoice. Rejoice. Rejoice. And again I say rejoice. For Yahweh has finished it. He said increase has come. Don't hold anything back, sweetheart. Don't hold anything back. It is grace awakening. Grace is awakened on your behalf. Don't hold anything back. Increase has come. The increase has come. Enlarge the place of your tent. That place where you are, it is too small. Because Yahweh has finished it. Yahweh has finished it. Oh, yes, he is ready. Your widest imagination, he will exceed them all. He has exceeded them all. Hey, Jesus, he met your hafancha. All of them he has exceeded that. Hey, kapala gedede. Otiwala, otiwala. Hey, hey. Otiwala, otiwala. Increase has come.
Otiwala. Somebody declare Otiwala, Otiwala. Otiwala, Otiwala. The tap has opened. Because Yahweh has finished it. Yahweh has finished it. The tap is open. Otiwala, Otiwala. It has broken. Enlarge the place of your tent. Enlarge the place of your tent. For Sarah Kapalege, embrace the mighty power of God. She conceived seed, but she was delivered of a son. Jehovah has finished it. Yahweh has finished it. Otiwala, Otiwala. It has broken on your behalf. It has broken. It has broken. It has broken. That long-standing delay, it is broken. Otiwala, Otiwala, that is the strength to conceive. Otiwala, you were delivered because Yahweh has finished it. Yahweh has finished it. Yahweh has finished it. He said, do not fear, for your shame is no more. Do not fear. For your shame is no more. Somebody declare, my shame is no more. My shame is no more. My shame is no more. I don't care what that thing is. It is no more. Because Yahweh has finished it. Do not fear. For your shame is no more. Do not be embarrassed. For you will never be disgraced. You will not be disgraced. You will not be disgraced. Do not fear. For your shame is no more. Do not be embarrassed. For you will never be disgraced. You will never be disgraced. Because Yahweh has finished it. It is already done. It is already done. He said, rejoice with singing. Rejoice with singing. Somebody rejoice. Somebody rejoice. Somebody rejoice. Rejoice with singing. Rejoice with singing. Rejoice with singing. Somebody rejoice. Somebody rejoice. Otiwala, Otiwala. It is broken for your sake. It is broken for your sake. It is broken for your sake. It is broken for your sake. Hey, Otiwala, Otiwala. In the name of Jesus. In the name of Jesus, Isaiah 62 verse 4, he said, you will never again be called the people that God left. You will never again be called abandoned. You will never be called deserted. You will never again be called the people that God left. People will never say you were abandoned. You will never again be called deserted. You will never again be called abandoned. Because Otiwala, Otiwala, Otiwala, Otiwala. Because Yahweh has finished it. You will never, never again be called abandoned. You will never again be called deserted. Hey, you will never again be called the people God left. Hey, you will never again be called that name. He said, your land will never again be called the land that God abandoned. No, you will never again be called abandoned. You will be called sought after. You will be called accepted. He said, your land will be called the people that God loves. Hephzibah. Your land will be called the one that God delights in. Hephzibah. Your land will be called Hephzibah. Your land will be called the people that God loves. Your land will be called the bride of God, the married of God. It will no longer be called forsaken. It will no longer be called deserted. It will no longer be called abandoned. It will be called accepted. It will be called beloved. You will be called beloved, the beloved of the Lord. He said, because this is what God loves. Hey, hey. Malika daya baba baba. You will no longer be called. You will no longer be called deserted. You will no longer be called deserted. You will be called the land that God delights in.
the land that God delights in. You will be called the land. The land that God delights in. That will be your name. Your name will be Hephzibah. Your name will be the land that God delights in. Glory to God. Glory to God. Somebody rejoice. Somebody rejoice. Somebody rejoice. Somebody rejoice. Somebody rejoice. Somebody rejoice. Somebody rejoice. Glory to God. Genesis chapter 21. Genesis chapter 21, verse 1 and 2. And God, Yahweh visited Chinwendu just as he said he would. And he finished his promise to her. Yahweh visited Chinwendu just as he said he would. And he finished and fulfilled his promise to her. Yahweh has visited you. He has finished it. Yahweh has finished his promise. He visited you just as he said he would. And he finished and fulfilled his promise to you. In this season, you will see the promise of God. It will be, you will be God's evidence. You will be God's evidence. You will be the aroma of God's victory. You will see it. You will handle it with your hand because you have the strength to conceive and the strength to deliver in the name of Jesus. Today, you will be led forth with joy and you will be led forth with peace in the name of Jesus. Amen, amen, amen, amen, amen, and amen. Thank you for being here, Darren's tribe. You will see the travails of your soul and you will be satisfied. As I leave you in the hands of our presiding bishop, no, forget you are settled.

Lord has made, we'll rejoice and be glad in it. It is our day of rejoicing, and this joy will never cease in your life. Yesterday we talked about finding out what God says concerning your situation. What is God's plan concerning the challenges you are going through? Are you sick? Listen to what God says about it. But he was wounded for our transgressions. He was bruised for our iniquities. The chastisement of our peace was upon him, and by his stripes we are healed. Isaiah 53 verse 5. Every sickness, no matter the name given to it, falls under the category. By his stripes we are healed. The work of Christ on the cross is a complete work. He said it is finished, meaning every situation is settled. That disease has gotten a quick notice today. Jesus said, by his stripes you are healed. Therefore, I declare to every strange sickness in your body, hear the word of the Lord. Jesus has borne our sicknesses on the cross. I declare you whole in the name of Jesus. You are healed. You shall testify of his healing. You have been delivered from it. It cannot come back tomorrow because your healing is a finished work on the cross of Jesus Christ. Go ahead and celebrate your healing and thank God for it.

want you to join me this morning and declare boldly the words that God himself will honor. Because I dwell in the secret place of the Most High, I abide under the shadow of the Almighty. I say of the Lord, he is my refuge and my fortress. My God, in him I put my trust. Surely he delivers me from the snare of the fowler and the noisome pestilence. He covers me with his feathers. Under his wings I put my trust. His truth is my shield and buckler. I shall not be afraid for the terror by night, nor for the arrow that fly by day, nor the pestilence that walketh in darkness, nor destruction that wasteth at noonday. 1,000 shall fall at my side, and 10,000 at my right hand, but they will never come near me. With my eyes I shall behold, and see the reward of the wicked. As the hart panteth after the water brooks, so my soul panteth after thee, O Lord. My soul thirsteth for God, for the living God, where I will find rest. I will seek the Lord while I have my being. I sought the Lord, and he heard me from his holy hill. I will seek the Lord while he may be found. I have laid aside all filthiness and superfluity of naughtiness, and I have received with meekness the engrafted word of God, which is able to save my soul. I am the head and not the tail, the first and not the last. God has guarded me with strength and maketh my way perfect. He maketh my feet like hinds' feet and setteth me upon my high places. He teacheth my hands to walk, so that a bow of steel is broken by my hands. The Lord has enlarged my steps under me, that my feet did not slip. The Lord is my hiding place. He shall preserve me from trouble. Every day and in every way, I am getting better. Spiritually, physically, financially, mentally, morally, and all my endeavors, I am called for a purpose. I will fulfill purpose, and I will arrive at God's ordained destiny for my life. Nothing will cut me short. I will make a formidable impact in my world for the kingdom.

is taken from Psalm 37 verses 4 and 6. Psalm 37 verses 4 and 6. Delight thyself also in the Lord, and shall give thee the desires of thy heart. Commit thy way unto the Lord. Trust also in him, and shall bring it to pass. And he shall bring forth thy righteousness as the light, and thy judgment as the noonday. Don't forget this. There is power in the word of God. Let us pray. Father, in the name that's above every name, the name of Jesus Christ, the Son of the living God, I command healing power upon these ones, from the crown of their heads to the soles of their feet, in Jesus' name.

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Trem, power in the Word.

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0: Good morning. It is a great and a mighty day that the Lord has made, and we will rejoice and we will be glad in it. Hope you slept well, and hope the entire family also did sleep well. Welcome to Wisdom for the Day. Wisdom for the Day, the daily devotional of the Redeemed Evangelical Mission Trem. It is offered by the presiding bishop of Trem, Dr. Michael Okonkwo, and it is reviewed by Pastor Chinwendu Yvonne Obiwankwo. This is for Thursday, 30th July, 2026, with the topic, The World Works Wonders. The Word Works Wonders. Our foundation scripture is taken from Isaiah 55 verse 11. Isaiah 55 11, the King James Version says, So shall my word be that goes out of my mouth. It shall not return unto me void, but it shall accomplish that which I please, and it shall prosper in the thing that I sent it. The presiding bishop says it grieves him when people sit in church full of the word of God and fail to believe, expecting only the spectacular. Meanwhile, the supernatural is continually at work. The Bible reminds us in Isaiah 55 verse 8, Isaiah 55 verse 8, God speaking says, My thoughts are not your thoughts, neither are your ways my ways. For as the heavens are higher than the earth, so are my thoughts higher than your thoughts. The scripture further declares that for as the rain comes down and the snow from heaven and return not hither, but watereth the earth and makes it bring forth and bud, that he may give seed to the sower and bread to the eater. God's word never returns void. It always accomplishes the purpose for which it was sent. Your responsibility is to position yourself as a receptive vessel for the word, to claim it as yours. Men of God carry diverse anointings. No one person carries everything. Do not assume familiarity with a man of God when he stands behind the sacred decks. He becomes an oracle of God, a vessel through which the divine speaks. I urge you to attend your local assembly with an open heart. Every word spoken, whether of healing, deliverance, victory, breakthrough, open doors, peace in the home, prosperity, security, or the fruit of the womb, will produce results after its kind. Words can bring emotional and mental healing. They can restore homes. They can launch you into a new dimension of God's glory. They can accelerate your steps, reposition you, rewrite your history, and give you a fresh destiny. These blessings flow through the preaching of the word, prayers, music, and other elements of the service. Bible said that where the word of God is, there is liberty. So the word works wonders. So don't play with God's word. God bless you. Further reading, Isaiah 45 verse 23, Isaiah 45 23, Isaiah 55 8 to 11, Isaiah 55 8 to 11. It is time for daily confession. This is a time where we use the word of God to create and frame the world that we want. You do this with every sense of belief, not doubting in your heart, but knowing that every word of God is full of power. So with that understanding, I want you to decree after me. In this year 2026, I am settled. I am 1,000 times more. Yes, indeed. God's decree. Things are happening for me so fast. I won't be able to keep up. And everywhere I look, blessings. Blessings pouring off the mountains and hills for me. It is my time of restoration. Everything that the locust, the cankerworm, the palmerworm has stolen from me is restored unto me. I pursue, overtake and recover all. The Lord is indeed mindful of me. He blesses me and increases me and my children more and more. The young lions do lack and suffer hunger. But because I seek the Lord, I lack no good thing. The Lord delights in my prosperity and Abraham's blessings are mine. I am a firm believer in the word of God. And I know that whatever the world cannot give me does not exist and I do not need it. I stand boldly on the word of God and the word will produce in my life. Therefore, I'm convinced beyond every shadow of doubt that every word of prophecy and every declaration that has been made over my life this year for good will come to pass. I live under an open heaven and I am an overcomer. I'm a follower of Christ. Therefore, I'm committed to excellence in all I do. I am a diligent worker and I'm dedicated to service in full understanding of God's call upon my life. I achieve results because God prospers the works of my hand. I treat everyone who comes in contact with me with courtesy. I let the light of God shine through me because I'm the extension of God to my world. Every day and in every way, I'm getting better spiritually, physically, financially, mentally, morally, and in all my endeavors. I am called for a purpose. I will fulfill this purpose and I will arrive at God's ordained destiny for my life. Nothing will cut me short. I will make a formidable impact in my world for the kingdom. Therefore, I declare boldly that as I go about my assignment this week, favor will attend my ways. I attract favor everywhere I go. Evil bows before me. The wicked bows at my gate. Everywhere I go this week, I carry the goodness of God. Because there is power in the word of God. Amen, amen, amen, and amen. God has put you where you are for the singular purpose for you to rule and reign in that place. So today I charge you to take charge. And while at it, don't forget that you are settled. God bless you.
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Welcome to another exciting episode of Cybersecurity 101 with your host Osilema Aliyu on Grace Impact Radio. As always, special thanks to the staff and the management of Grace Impact Radio for such an opportunity where we come in week in, week out to unravel means, modes, methods and techniques to ensure that you and I are safe online on the call as much as possible. In fact, we've been doing this episodes every week for the last 2 years. I think it'll be 3 years next year, March, and we've not stopped. And this is a big thank you to the management of GIR for this platform. All right, so we're going to go into it quickly this week, and we'll be discussing multi-factor authentication, MFA, multi-factor authentication. Of course, this speaks to having diverse layers of security to access your devices, your softwares, your stuff, your files, your folders, and the likes. So unlike the conventional keys you enter, so it's something like, for example, maybe you want to enter your house, but at the gate there's a key, then there's the malam, and so your makeup, your security, then to your house there's an access control, then to your room there's a security door. So those are different levels of security that are put in place, and this just to ensure that we double up our defenses. So MFA, multi-factor authentication, adds an extra lock to your digital doors. So an example of an MFA, or a branch of an MFA, is the 2FA. 2FA is two-factor authentication. I'm sure we have seen it before. We have even spoken about it before. Maybe you have any two of three stuff. The three are something you know, something you are, and something you have. When you have any two of that, then you have a 2FA, something you are, an iris or fingerprint, something you know, a password, something you have like a token or an OTP. Yes. So imagine your password is like the front door key to your house. It's important, right? If you don't have your front door key, you can enter. So recently I went to enter my house, and my padlock is actually inside the house. So while trying to enter and open the padlock from inside, my key fell and I couldn't enter. I asked for a long stick to try and maneuver the keyhole to pick it and I entered in. So imagine if you don't have a key, or imagine if somebody makes a copy of that key. That's scary, right? Yes, it's scary, because if you have somebody who has a copy of the same key you have to enter your house, and it means while you are away, someone else can come in. So that's where multi-factor authentication comes in. It's like adding a second lock to your door. Even if someone steals your password, they'll still need the second factor to get in. So your second factor is the second layer of guaranteeing authorization. So it could range from an OTP, a fingerprint, or a security, something you know, something you have, or something you are. So you might say, why MFA? Why a multi-factor authentication? Can't I just go do my thing and I'm fine? Don't worry, I'm fine. Not even internal hack will come, in Jesus' name, I'm secure. No. It's beyond the prayers. You have to also ensure that beyond prayers, you have enough security there. So number one, why MFA? Why multi-factor authentication? Number one,
It stops unauthorized access in their tracks. It protects your accounts from password leaks. So even if somebody has a password and wants to enter, there's another level of defense. If it's like an access control, until you have my fingerprint, can I enter? So the worst thing, carry my fingerprint, cut my hand. That's Abby. That's how I want to enter. Cut my hand and enter. And of course, why MFA? It gives you peace of mind. You have peace of mind knowing fully well that your stuff, the things you want to secure are secure and they are safe and fine. So one password is good, but two factors are unbeatable. So it's advisable that you enable MFA even today on your emails, your work tool accounts, your personal accounts, even your Bitwarden password manager. So last week, last time on the call, we spoke about Bitwarden password manager. I walked us through how to install the one for free, where you can lock all your passwords, and when you want to pick it out, it's encrypted. So even if your password is something Ali Oslama Ali, it comes in an encrypted format. It's unreadable. So something like that. So it also helps to also keep your everything about you double secure. Even if someone sees your password with MFA, you can't get in without a second factor, unless it's a second factor. They can't. So remember always to always choose security over convenience. I know you want it to be convenient and the like, but you need to also choose security over convenience. So as always, it's a short discourse, but I'm sure we've learned something today on multi-factor authentication. Set up your banking apps and enable fingerprints authorization, enable PIN codes, and on like that. So this is where we're wrapping up the call on the show. As always, special thanks to the staff and management of Grace Impact Radio. 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Have a great day. Goodbye.

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2: 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Ministering are Bishop Mike Okonkwo, Bishop Wale Ajayi, Reverend Arame Tokula, with host Reverend Obi Nwankwo, and Pastor Chinwendu Obi Nwankwo. This is more than a conference. It's a moment for destinies to rise, faith to be renewed, and grace to be awakened. 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
2: 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This is more than a conference. 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

0: 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A sound of revival, a move of God, a fresh encounter is calling. 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

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Bless him. Honor him. Give him the glory. 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
2: 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A move of God, a fresh encounter is calling. Emerge Conference 2026 is here. 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This is more than a conference. It's a moment for destinies to rise, faith to be renewed, and grace to be awakened. 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
0: 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Good music
1: heals

In the spirit, let's begin to ask that the Lord will use her mightily this morning. I want us to begin to lift our big mommy into the hand of God. Let me tell you, she has her expectations as concerning this gathering. Let's begin to pray. Such expectations shall not be cut off. Father, we lift up your daughter into your hands. And Lord, my God, we're asking that your mighty hand will uphold her. We are asking, oh Lord, my God, for fresh unction. We are asking, oh Lord, for spiritual strength. My Lord, let it rest upon her. Father, Lord, my God, your grace, oh Lord, my God, rest upon her this morning. All that you have deposited in her, oh God, for us today, Father, by your grace, shall reach each and every one of us. In the name of Jesus, Father, we give you all the praise. Hallowed be your name. We're going to take this prayer in 1 Timothy 2, 6 by 6. It says, godliness with contentment. You know, telling us that we need to be godly and be contented. But I want to tell us, the Lord wants to move us from contentment to satisfaction. We are going to pray that the Lord will cause us to be satisfied. In the book of Psalm chapter 37 verse 19, he says, even in the times of famine, my people shall be satisfied. When you talk about contentment, it's just managing, doing with what you have. When you talk about satisfaction, it's the Lord meeting you at the exact point of your need. I want you to begin to pray for satisfaction in every area. Satisfaction spiritually, satisfaction physically, satisfaction materially. The Lord knows that need. Today he will satisfy you. The Lord knows that problem. Today he will meet you at the point of your need. You are not just living here contented. You are living here satisfied with the goodness of the Lord. You are living here with your customized miracle. Your customized miracle is coming your way this morning. It's going to give you that satisfaction that you need. Father in heaven, oh Lord, my God, satisfaction unto everyone that steps in here. Lord, we are moving from contentment down to satisfaction. For your word said, even in the times of famine, that you will be satisfied. Lord, as we have come today, we are living satisfied. We are living spiritually satisfied. We are living physically satisfied. In the name of Jesus, I can't tell you about saying terrible. I don't know what you have come with this morning. I want you to begin to decree and declare you are not living the same way that you came. God will visit you at the point of your need. This is your day of settlement. But adventure, you have been looking up to God for settlement. Today is that day. Today is your day of settlement. Today is your day of satisfaction. The Lord will satisfy you. The Lord will satisfy you. And you will give him praise. I want us to begin to pray in the prayer language of the Spirit. Let's begin to invite the Holy Ghost. He's already here. Father, the gathering is unto you. Come and do to us what only you can do. Father, come and make a name for yourself in our lives. My Lord, we bless you. We give you all the praise.
Thank you for you are a faithful God. Thank you for that divine encounter this morning. We say, Lord, hallowed be your name. Blessing, glory, honor, and power be ascribed unto your name. For in Jesus' name we pray. Amen. Amen.

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He's worthy of our worship. He's worthy of the fruit of our lips. Just lift your hands to heaven and say, thank you, Jesus. Thank you, Father, that I can come into your presence this morning.

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Come on. Isn't he good? How can you deny the faithfulness of God? Hallelujah. Are you ready?

believe it's 7 months. It literally looks like it's just racing. The dates are racing. I can't believe it's like 7 months into 2026. In a few months, really, we'll be saying Happy New Year. It's incredible, really. But we thank God for his grace. We thank God for his mercy. We thank God for his keeping grace. God has been faithful. God has been good. God has been kind to us. The fact that you are seated here this morning, in spite of the onslaught of the enemy, is a testament to God's faithfulness. So I want you to wave your hands wherever you are and just say, thank you, Jesus. Thank you for being faithful to me. Thank you for being faithful to us. We're grateful. We're grateful to you. And it really feels like when I walked in here this morning, I said to myself, it feels like I literally haven't seen any. It's been longer than a month. That's how I felt. I felt like it had been longer than a month. So please extend a warm hand of fellowship to the sister seated next to you. And let her know that you are glad that she's in the house this morning. Smile at her. Prophesy into her life. That this IWPC will do her good. In the name of Jesus, whatever it is that she has come here with this morning, whatever the burden, whatever it is that she's trusting God for, that the Lord will bring it to pass speedily. In the name of Jesus, declare into her family. This is the opportunity to prophesy. Please keep prophesying into their lives that this is their own unique moment with God. They are not leaving the same way they have come in. No one comes into his presence and leaves the same way. You will not leave the same way. I will not leave the same way. In the name of Jesus. We're so glad to have you in the house this morning. Good morning to our convener, our big mommy. We're glad to see you this morning. Good morning, Ma. Good morning, Reverend Bola. Good morning, Reverend Jane Onolakwa. Good morning, Queen Esther. Good morning, everybody. We're so, so glad that you are here this morning. Thank you for being here. And to an online audience as well, we celebrate you. Thank you for connecting with us. Thank you for connecting with us this morning. We trust that the same power that's in the house this morning is right there where you are, and it will do you good. In Jesus' name. All right, I have a testimony, but before I read that, I know last month we showed the video of Rehoboth Holmes. So just a quick update. We have a set of twins in Rehoboth Holmes, and then during the course of this month, they graduated from secondary school. And then the good thing, Big Mommy said I must talk about it. The good thing about their graduation is that one of the twins was the best overall in her class. Yeah, the second one was also second best overall in her class. So we're really, really grateful to God. I mean, when I saw that, I just said, thank you, Jesus. Thank you for the vision. Thank you to every IWPC woman who is making this happen. We're grateful to you. Because of you, lives are being transformed. And like I said, these ones are on to greater heights. They will go to university and they will be all that God has ordained for them to be. So we celebrate you. We celebrate every covenant partner. We celebrate every IWPC woman. Thank you so much. And to our coordinator, Reverend Bola Odiaka. Thank you so very much, ma. We're really grateful to you. Thank you for, you know, putting these ones and helping them stand and be all that God has ordained for them to be. Thank you, ma. Thank you for being Big Mommy's legs, eyes, hands, and feet in Rehoboth Homes. Thank you. God bless you, real good, ma. All right. I have a testimony. Testimony says, in March 2024, she had a heavy flow that made her scared, and she went to the hospital for checkup, and the doctors told her that it was fibroid and she needed to operate it, but the money was, you know, she had the money to sort that out was a lot, and so she wanted to keep collating funds for it until November 2024. And one Sunday in 2024, she was preparing for service, and while doing so, she felt dizzy and didn't know what happened next. She woke up to find water all over her body, and upon asking, she was told she fainted. She was given a drink to energize her a bit, and she went to service. The next day, herself and her mom went to the hospital for checkup to know what happened. And on getting there, the nurse saw her and said she was pale, and she had to be admitted. And they checked her PCV,
and it was 12%. They immediately started blood transfusion, even though she barely had enough to get the treatment started in the first place. Yet the hospital ignored all of that and just chose, they decided to put that aside and chose to treat her regardless. The blood transfusion started and she was reacting to it, and you know, they would stop and give her medication, you know, back and forth. And then the doctor told her that he had to ignore the body reaction so that her PCV can be boosted for the surgery. While she was on blood transfusion, she had a monthly flow, even though it wasn't time for it yet. And she said something that I really like. She said when she experienced that, she spoke back to the devil, because Big Daddy has taught us to respond by speaking God's word. She told the devil he has failed and whatever it is will not proceed any further. As the flow started, they stopped the transfusion for 1 week and nothing had been done about the surgery. By then, she had taken 3 pints of blood already. And by the end of the week, she had taken 11 pints of blood. The doctor decided, you know what, I'm just going to go ahead and schedule the surgery. She said on the day of the surgery, the nurses checked her vitals and also PCV and discovered that it was just 13%. So it wasn't, the improvement wasn't what she expected. Against all odds, discernment. Against all odds, the doctor took her by faith and took her into surgery and said he couldn't just keep waiting anymore, as this fibroid was now a threat to her life. She kept speaking God's word and encouraged her mom to keep praying and not entertain any fear. She knew the devil had lost the victory, she knew the devil had lost the battle and that she was victorious. She went in there and she conquered. She went in there and she came out. She went into surgery and she came out. And so she's grateful to God for his faithfulness, for his keeping hands of grace upon her life. She's giving God praise because it's been over a year and she has had no complications whatsoever. Every part of her body is functioning to which God created it, and she's just grateful to God. She also said that she came in and Big Mommy prayed for her and she has been free ever since. In the April edition of the International Women's Prayer Conference, Big Mommy prayed for people who were sick in their body, and she was having a pain in her arm that had been there for a little bit and had lingered. But on that day in April, after Big Mommy's prayer, she was completely set free. And so she's just giving God praise for her life, for seeing her through surgery. You know, it's not a joke that you go in surgery. None of these things are guaranteed, really. You know, that God saw her through, took her in and brought her out. And she's hale and hearty. Every part of her body is functioning to perfection to which God created it. We give God the praise for this amazing testimony. And we thank God for the discernment of the doctor as well. You know, the theme for today is discernment. Because he could have been waiting, looking, thinking, okay, I have to get everything perfect. But then he knew when it was time to move, irrespective of whatever it is that he saw. And he went in by faith. He went in by faith and God saw her through. We thank God for these amazing testimonies. We give God the praise, the glory, the honor, the adoration. Hallelujah. The theme for today is discernment. Discernment. It's interesting that this testimony, it's a direct testimony on discernment. Research shows that one of the most frequently asked questions in Christendom, in Christian circles, how do I hear the voice of God? How do I know when God is talking to me? How can I hear the voice of God? And that's something we want to explore today as IWPC women. And we're going to be doing it together. We're going to be having, you know, what we thought about, like Big Mommy would always say, and like I always repeat, that no two IWPCs are the same. So you can't come to IWPC and think this is the way we're going to go. You know, normally when we have conversations, we have chairs and we interview someone. But today we thought that it would be important for us to glean. I said today, like, I'm imagining today's meeting like a big circle meeting where we get to share with one another and really strengthen
one another and glean from one another, because you really don't know who has their miracle in your mouth, who has their testimony in your mouth. And then you can ask questions, because another thing is that people just assume that everybody knows what it means to hear God, how to hear God, how to go about it. We make a lot of assumptions. So International Women's Prayer Conference, IWPC, it's a meeting for women. We like to ensure that we interact with one another. Yes, there are times that we have pulpit style where Big Mommy will still come up, and Big Mommy will still come up today. She's in the house, so she will still come up. But we also like to hear from, yes, we also like to hear from each other and glean from each other. Discernment. Discernment. We can't assume that everybody knows what it means to hear God, how to hear God, how to discern rightly. This is a topic that would never be overexplored, because it's even one thing that you can have the discernment and it can get sharpened. It can keep increasing. You can keep increasing in sensitivity to the Holy Spirit, knowing how he talks to you, knowing what to do. Because sometimes also when it concerns discernment, you don't always hear, "Thus says the Lord." That's not always the case. And the Shunammite woman is one woman, one example. She didn't hear anything. She just perceived in her heart that this was a man of God. And then she decided to make room for him. She just had a perception that was accurate. And then she moved on that perception. And then we know what happened to her. That something she had been trusting God for as long as, I mean, she could remember, that she had even given up on, God visited her in a special way. And even when the enemy struck, she took the child back to that same place and laid the child on the bed of the man of God. But what if she didn't even move on that perception? What if she didn't perceive? What if she didn't perceive? So this is something I would like all of us, we would like all of us to share. Are there questions? Are there areas you need clarification on? I was thinking about my own life today, and I said maybe I will start with my own story. I know the ushers have mics on this side and on that side as well today, so that we can all talk, because it's important that we hear, you know, from one another, and then we learn from one another. I was thinking about my own life, and I was thinking about this issue of discernment, and it's a prayer I pray for myself all the time. I'm always praying for spiritual sensitivity. I'm always praying for heightened sensitivity. And I thought about areas where I wasn't, you know, I didn't move on discernment. I wasn't as discerning, and it led to missed opportunities for me. That's the thing. If your discernment is not sharpened, sometimes you will miss opportunities, and that's the truth. That's the truth. And I thought about it, and I said, maybe I will start with my own examples. And then anyone who wants to, you know, I have a few questions that I have written down, but we really want all of us to have that conversation. What we theme today, instead of interview, we said audience engagement. Let's all talk and let's all glean together about what it is discernment is on this subject, because I feel like I will get better by listening to you. You will also get better by listening to me. Someone told me, so I think, and I've shared it before in other places, I don't know if I've shared it at IWPC, but when I was in university, I lost a lot of weight. So what you are seeing now is not what it was. I should have brought a before and after picture. So I lost a lot of weight, like a ton of weight, and I mean without any sort of, you know, aids or anything like that. You know, I literally was walking out and I was like a police about what I ate. Like, I was strict about my diet, and it was really, really, you know, I did the work, and I felt, if you do the work, there's nothing. I didn't have anything extraordinary or supernatural or anything out of the ordinary to help me. I just said no to a few things that, you know,
I said no to cakes. I said no to soda. So I cut out Coke. I cut out a lot of things from my diet, just personally. And I, you know, was very, very strict. I would eat rice on certain days. I was really strict. And I would go walking. I would go running. So I would start walking. And then when I could run, I was always running. But I lost weight. And one of my friends said to me, in that time, he said, I think you should actually start a business on helping people lose weight. Like, you know, you can actually start a business and start teaching people, giving people tips on how to lose weight. And I was like, tips? Nobody gave me tips. And besides, why do you need tips? It's out there on Google. Like, you literally can just go and Google what to do. It's nothing that is rocket science. No one gave me tips. It's pretty easy. And I didn't see the opportunity, right? I didn't even move. I was like, this doesn't even, like, why? Why would anyone pay someone else to give them tips on what it is to lose weight? Fast forward to like probably a year after, I see like all sorts of businesses spring up from people that are helping other people lose weight. I literally was just, my mouth was ajar, because how didn't, like, I mean, really, people actually pay for these things, and people pay a lot of money for something that the information is out there, but I didn't see the opportunity. I wasn't discerning. And I didn't move on it. So are there opportunities that we are missing out on because we're not as discerning? I have another story, and I thought about this today. One time for my home, we wanted to do a remodeling, and we actually said, oh, let's remodel and everything, and we got someone to come and look at it and give us a quote. And the quote was at the time, it was just major. I said, this is not going to happen. This is so expensive at the time. But the thing about it is that even though, yes, we could take it in phases and pay, unfortunately for me, I just shut it down. I said, this is way too expensive. I'm not even going to look at it. And that was that. Fast forward to years after. If I want that same thing, if I want that, at least that time I could be doing small and getting it done. But if I want that same thing, it's going to take a whole lot more. It's going to take a whole lot more faith to get the same thing done that I could have done at the time. But I didn't discern the opportunity. So I think that, you know, if this is something that we all can glean from, and, you know, I would like to hear our own stories. There are areas where I've been discerning and I've discerned rightly, but I just thought to share these ones, even though I will still share. I would like to hear our own stories, what this thing means to you, what discernment means in your own life, how you can hear the voice of God better. Even I have a question for Big Mommy, because Big Mommy's discernment is on point. I don't know how many of you are here every IWPC, and the word of knowledge she gives is accurate. It's precise. Big Mommy will stay on the pulpit and say, there's somebody. Till, I mean, sometimes you're looking like, and they're looking around, but then she's on it. And then eventually the person comes out. So I was like, Big Mommy, how do you, like me, I want to know how to be that precise, that exact. How do you develop that? How do you develop that sensitivity?

important for you to know when the Lord is speaking to you. It comes from my spirit. I wasn't thinking about it, but all of a sudden, the Holy Spirit just ministers to me in my spirit. And I say it out. And once I say it out, a confirmation will come. You must have a personal relationship with the Holy Spirit. You must have a personal relationship with the Holy Spirit so that when he's speaking to you, you will know. Let me tell you an instant. When I was starting the IWPC, and I had the Holy Spirit say, you must do covenant partners for you to be able to carry it on. And I said it. Somebody told me, it can't be possible. You see, you must know when God speaks to you and keep to it. It's not going to be possible, Mama. Even he went further to say, he saw the Spirit of God. I said, no. I said, the Spirit of God cannot pass the leader and speak to you. The rest is history. I started the IWPC. I started Covenant Partners. And you all that have been with us knows that it is what has kept us ongoing. So you must have a relationship. You must have a relationship with the Holy Spirit. So that when he's speaking into your heart, onto your spirit, you will know. You will know. At times I come into the meeting and the Holy Spirit will tell me, like she said, somebody here, God is saying so, so and so. And if you listen to your spirit, you will know it's God. And he will confirm it. When it is the Holy Spirit to be confirmed. So you must develop relationship with the Holy Spirit. You must develop. And another area you should look at it is in the Word of God. God cannot tell you something outside the Word. Hello? He must be confirmed in the Word. And just believe him. Speak it out. Some of us are, what if I speak? It doesn't happen. It's not your business. Your business is to say what God told you to say. Leave the happening to the Holy Spirit. Do you understand what I'm saying? Say what he said you should say and leave the happening to the Holy Spirit. Because in that IWPC, in that Covenant Partners, I only not got one bus. I got two buses. I got coaster. Because it will always confirm. If it goes to every area of your life, when I come on, I will let you know. It goes to every area of your life. In your health. In your health. Maybe you have a health challenge and you're praying. The Holy Spirit will tell you what to do. And once he tells you what to do, stick on it. Don't shake. No shaking. I said no shaking. When I had a challenge in my health, and I prayed, the Holy Spirit said, don't go that route. Doctors were trying to convince me. I said, no, I'm not going to go that route.

0: Because I've had the Holy Spirit. And he will always confirm. And I didn't go that route. Look at me today. So you must have a fellowship with the Holy Spirit. You must have a relationship with the Holy Spirit. Even in your marriage, in different areas, we're going to explore, like she said, different areas. At times, he will tell you what doesn't make sense, but he makes faith. Did you hear me say something? It doesn't make sense, but he makes faith. God bless you.
1: Thank you, Big Mommy. Wow. It doesn't make sense. It makes faith. I was brooding over this morning, and I realized that discernment will require faith. It actually requires faith, because sometimes you can't see what it is that's ahead. It's not very clear, but you're going to have to trust either way. Thank you, Big Mommy. Is there anyone else that wants to contribute or ask a question, or you want me to ask a question? Because I have a follow-up question to that Big Mommy just said. Big Mommy talked about developing intimacy with the Holy Spirit, and I wanted to ask her, how do we go about that? How do we go about developing intimacy with the Holy Spirit, as well as how do we sharpen our discernment? So for people who have discernment, how do they sharpen, increase it, so that it develops even further? They can develop in it even further. Actually, I would love for, because it's true, I would love for someone else to speak on that. How do we develop that even further? Thank you. I can see it. God bless you.
2: Praise the Lord.
1: Hallelujah. You can stand up. Praise so everybody can see you. Thank you.
2: Good morning, Big Mommy. Good morning, everyone. Growing up, we had a very strong fellowship in the teens church. And I remember one of the first books I read was Good Morning, Holy Spirit by Kenneth Higgins. And by Benny Hinn. And one of the things we were taught, I learned from there, was relating with the Holy Spirit as if he's a person. So till date, I will always put a chair in my room, and sometimes I just converse with him. And sometimes my children will come jokingly. I will say, don't sit there. That's my father's seat. And then as my children began to grow too, when I say don't sit there, my son will say, that's my grandfather's, like I sit on, and he will sit there. So I saw that helped them too. And one, what helped me then as a teenager was I would wake up in the night when everybody was sleeping. I'm praying scriptures. Praying scriptures. I remember one of the scriptures that was always standing out to me till date is Isaiah 61. The Spirit of the Lord God is upon me. And then when I have a challenge, I talk to him. And then he talks back to me. Then it began to grow. Sometimes it could be through scriptures. As I'm waking up from sleep, a scripture drops in my spirit. Sometimes it could be through dreams. I remember an instance when I had my postgraduate diploma in education. There was this course, because I didn't like mathematics, and I kept on praying. I had a reading group. We were six. And we would study. These were elderly people. Some were older than I am. One person was younger than I am. So we would study then. We had an exam, our final exam on statistics. And I kept on, the more I was trying to study, the more I was saying, Holy Spirit, you have to help me. Holy Spirit, you have to help me. So I slept, I think, two nights or three nights before the exams. And I saw questions. This used to happen to me when I was in the university. And I would come to class and I would tell my coursemates, go and read this place, go and read. And they would be like, what? But when the exam comes, they will see it. So that particular day, I came out. All the past questions we've been treating, we had calculations. When I mean calculations, and I'm like, Holy Spirit, I went to my husband, he read accounting, so he would do the one.

0: equal. Our reading group split into two. Some of us went to see that. When we got into the exam hall, there was no single calculation for the first time in the history of statistics.
1: Wow.
0: In that, yes, no single calculation. I came out with my math set to the, what did they call it, field, and I was just dancing because I knew it was done. I had an A in that course. So, you see, I had to grow through the Word of God. And there's also a strategic thing that happens to me. Every year, I would have a personal retreat. My siblings know it. You know, I will have a personal retreat. And what am I doing? I want to know, before the crossover, I want to know what God will say. And there was this year that every year, God will always confirm to me what he was telling Big Daddy. So it helped me. That discernment helped me that I don't doubt whatever Big Daddy says. I don't doubt whatever he said on this altar, because before he said, like this year, as we're coming into this year, the Sunday after Kingdom Life, I was just sitting, I was driving in with my children and one of my siblings. And I just said to her, this year, as far as I'm concerned, is my year of settlement. Me, I'm done with, I've rested enough. It's my year of settlement and establishment. And then we came to church. Big Daddy barely started. And then he declared the word for the year. And I looked at my sibling. The previous year too, I was sitting with Reverend, I think the year I clocked 50, I was sitting with Reverend the day Big Daddy declared rest. I was sitting with RT and we were talking. And then we were just sharing some things that had happened to me. From time to time, he will ask me what the things that had happened in my business. And I said, as far as I'm concerned, no matter what the smoke screen the devil is bringing around me and all that, that was the year of my birthday, my 50th birthday. I just said, as far as I'm concerned, I'm resting. Because the Holy Spirit had told me when I was 49, he said, it's 49, 7 times 7. Rest, double rest. So I kept declaring it. That's what I do. Once the Lord drops anything in my spirit, I begin to declare it, whether you like it or you don't like it. And one thing that he kept declaring to me, at a point in my life, I began to declare, I would live in houses I didn't build. I would drive cars I did not buy. To the glory of God, all the cars I've driven, a Mercedes Benz, all the cars I've driven, I didn't buy one. One. But because I heard it, like Big Mommy said, because I heard it, anytime I just hear it, I keep declaring it. Another thing that helps me is jotting, keeping journals. I write. Once I hear God, I write it. And when I write it, from time to time, I go to check it. And I tick. Anyone that is done, I tick it. Because God is moved by the counsel of his will. One. Two, God, he said, one of my best scriptures, Isaiah 1:19, if you are willing and obedient, you will eat the good of the land. So no matter how foolish it seems, as I declare it, God brings it to pass. So the major thing is hearing and speaking it. Speaking it, Then it will come to pass. Praise God.
2: Having a relationship with the Holy Spirit is very important. Reverend Bola has just reminded me, because at times these things come and you forget. That mommy, remember, when you were starting, and some of you are still around, and we continue to be around, the Holy Spirit told me IWPC Thursday, the last Thursday of the month, and once a month. When I said it, a lot of women say, people won't come. Why don't you put it on Saturday when everybody has time to? I said, no, I had. I heard the Holy Spirit say Thursday. Is it working? People will leave their offices, leave their jobs to be here. the time we started, people were flying from different parts of Nigeria to be there. Then God told us, go further. Vision is progressive. Start visiting those places. I had somebody that was sick to death. When I mean sick, I came out to the church to pray. Because, you see, you must develop a relationship with the Holy Spirit. And as I was praying in the church, because that thing can only take surgery to be able to come out of it. But as I was praying, the Holy Spirit said to me, go and check. The person is healed. How did I develop healing ministry? By the time I got there, totally made whole. I mean totally. So you must have, and once he tells you, don't look back. Because the devil will tell you it can't be God. How can it? The thing that they say is surgery that will get the person out of it. You say the Holy Spirit said. This is the time you have to be adamant. Once he tells you, don't listen to any other thing. Keep on thanking him for it. Keep on blessing him for it. It will come to pass. It will come to pass. I've been with the Holy Spirit over years. I don't doubt him. But the only thing is that I will tell you what he said. If you like, you take. If you don't like, you doubt. If you doubt, depends on what you... You must have a relationship. A relationship. A relationship. I might be praying for somebody. The Holy Spirit will tell her she won't die. And once he tells me, I will tell you, you will not die, you will live. If you believe it, it shall be so. Hallelujah.
1: Wow. I don't know how many of you are getting blessed by. I literally said to myself, I should have sat down, but maybe we should have done the interview together because, you're literally preaching through these words. It's impacting me so strongly. So I don't know if you feel the same way. I'm literally pacing because it's impacting me so strongly. These examples, these words that you are speaking is hitting. It's really, really hitting. Thank you, Big Mommy. Thank you. And I hear you say prayer is going to be very pivotal in developing a relationship with the Holy Spirit. The place of prayer cannot be overemphasized. No wonder it's International Women's Prayer Conference. And in every IWPC, we will pray. Even if we have conversations, whatever it is that we'll do, everything we do centers around prayers because we know that with God, there is nothing that is impossible. No matter how difficult, no matter how trying, no matter how challenging, no matter the reports of the doctors, whatever it is, we know that with God, all things are possible. Thank you, Big Mommy. I wonder, yes, celebrate Big Mommy. Please, if you can give Reverend Jane a mic, please. Who has the mic, please? Please, Ma. Please, let me give Reverend Jane and we'll take you. Thank you, Ma.
3: Thank you, Big Mommy. I just want to add to what Mommy said. You said, how do we sharpen discernment? Like she said, obedience. Obedience is key. If I speak to you, and you don't obey me, I won't talk to you again. I won't give you instruction again. So as we continue to obey, our discernment will be sharpened. I mean, you've heard us say it again and again. You don't listen to somebody else. It's God that is speaking with you. You want a relationship with him and you want discernment. just obey. I share a personal testimony in 2 minutes. Several years ago, 1980, when I was in 300 level in the university, we had an exam, compulsory course, 3 units. And at the end, when our scripts were given to us, I saw I failed. My mark was 27%. We were 8 of us that were friends, Christians, born again. So as soon as I took my script, I said, I can't carry over this course, Lord. You said I will not fail. And I had the Holy Spirit tell me immediately, he said, keep your script. Don't tell anybody your result. So I folded it, I put it in my bag. So as you came out, my friend said, what is your score? This one said, 58%. This one said 62. This one said, Sister Jane, what's your score? I said, I passed. He said, what is your score? I said, I passed. Hey, tell us your mark now. I said, now you send me go school. I said, I passed. He said, don't mind Sister Jane. She has scattered everything. That's why she said so. But I just had to obey. It didn't make sense. We're all friends. So I didn't say anything. Then, at the end of the term, the results will be pasted on the notice board, your name and all your courses and the marks. My dear sister, when I went there to check at the end of the term, that particular course, I can't forget, Geography 205, the mark I was given there was 72. God brought 7 in front of 2. I was literally shaking. I couldn't believe it. I looked at it again, so I left. And the Holy Spirit said to me, if you had told everybody your mark was 27 and it is 72, one of them will go and tell the head of the department and say there's a mistake here. From that day, I told myself, if I hear the Holy Spirit, no matter who you are, I won't listen to you. So obedience, and it helped me, you know. So the Holy Spirit knew that, okay, I will listen to you. Sometimes you hear and you are like, is that true? Is that not true? Obey. If you fail, it doesn't matter. It's not about anybody. It's between you and the Holy Spirit. But you will not fail as you continue to discern. Then the Word of God. The Word of God. The more of the Word of God you know, the more sharpened your discernment. Mommy said, you wait with the Word. I love NLT. 2 Timothy 3:15-16. I want to read it. I just love it. It says, you have been taught the Holy Scriptures from childhood. It's not necessarily childhood as in physical. Childhood, the day you gave your life to Christ, that's childhood. Be taught the Holy Scriptures from when you give your life to Christ. Thank you. And no, NLT, not NKJV. It said, and they have given you the wisdom to receive the salvation that comes by trusting in Christ Jesus. So the Holy Spirit gives you the wisdom by the word. Now look at verse 16. It says, all scripture is inspired by God and is useful to teach us what is true and to make us realize what is wrong in our lives. It straightens us out and teaches us to do what is right. That is discernment. It tells you what is true. It tells you what is wrong. It straightens your life. And then it teaches you to do what is right or wrong. So we must read the word. We must hear it. And finally, you must listen to spiritual counsel. It helps to shape on your discernment. I remember some time ago, I wanted to do something. And I was praying. And the Holy Spirit said, don't do it. I wasn't too sure. I came to Big Mommy. I said, Big Mommy, look at this thing. Mommy said, Jane, don't go there. You know, Mommy, she would not talk too much. That was all she said. She said, Jane, don't go there. That was it. I trashed it immediately. And several months down the line, I thank God that I have a mother that can tell me, don't go there. So she confirmed it and it sharpened my discernment. Thank you.
1: Amazing. Amazing testimonies and amazing the things that we're hearing. Really, like I know you're getting blessed without a doubt. I know that you are getting blessed. I will still come back to you, Ma, because there's something I want to ask you. So maybe I will you can, she can talk. No, I'm just want to let her know what I want to ask her in advance. I'd like you to please differentiate, when we come back to you, the difference between feelings and discernment. Feelings and discernment, because sometimes I feel, especially us as women, we feel a lot. I'm a feeler, so I know what that means. We would like to
4: you know, discuss between feelings and discernment. Thank you. Let's hear her. Thank you, Ma.
5: Praise the Lord.
4: Hallelujah.
5: Good morning, Big Mommy. Good morning, everyone. What I want to say is concerning discernment is that, like our pastor said, I really want to emphasize obedience. I want to use my own experience, what happened to me when I joined Tren. I came from a Catholic background. I know what they do there, you know. There's nothing like altar call. They believe that when you come to church, you are, you know, that is it. But when I joined Tren, I started MIT. I was so serious with MIT that one day in my house, I was working then. I was dressing up to go to office. And, you know, I was just having this. I don't know what is Holy Spirit. Then, I don't know what is Holy Spirit. Because what I know is that I'm a child of God. I go to church, you know, all that. But there is no emphasis on the Holy Spirit dwells in you and he speaks to you. You know, there is a word of God that says that the Lord order the footsteps of the righteous. He's not coming as a person to hold you by hand, to walk you and lead you. He is coming as a spirit to lead you as a child of God. Now, how will he lead you? He speaks to you and you obey. And you must obey that word. When I joined MIT, I entered bus one that was going to office. The spirit was telling me, you know, the thing was in me, telling me to speak, telling me to preach in the bus. It was giving me the word. That is why today, when I come to church and listen to Big Mommy and Big Daddy, I don't take their words for granted. The word was coming inside. You know, when you, it's like you read a book and you were memorizing, you know, you were, the thing was just coming up for me to speak. But do you know what happened to me? I couldn't speak because I was shy. I look at the people around me. As a baby Christian, I say, what will I say to these people? But even though I know that the word is inside me to speak, at the end, I get down from that bus without saying a word. And do you know what happened? It's like something left me. Something left me. I said, God. I started crying. I said, God, please. You know my stand here that I'm still a baby in the Lord. Give me another chance that any day you speak to me, I am going to say it the way you, you know, you have spoken to me. Another thing I want to say, when I said I was preparing for work, I have a girl, you know, staying with my children then. As I was dressing, the spirit told me, he said I shouldn't go to work today. As I was dressing, I said, why? I was talking to him as if I was talking to somebody. Like I told you, I don't know what the Holy Spirit is all about. He told me I shouldn't go to work. I said, why? He said, I want to show you something. He said, now, open the curtain a little bit. This thing I'm saying looks like drama, but to be honest, that is what happened. I opened the curtain. You know what I saw? My maid then was using boy. You know this felele boy, they call those soft ones. She was squeezing it into my baby's mouth. And my baby was 6 months old. He said to me, make sure you don't beat her. Make sure you don't react. Because I'm the type that when I see that kind of thing, I will carry cane and beat. But that day, it's like they poured cold water on me. When I opened the curtain, she now saw me. I said, what are you doing? She said, she's playing. I said, this one, do you call it playing? I was calm, so calm that I told her that it's bad. Why will you do that? This is a ball. It's not something they eat. Now, even before I left to meet the girl, the Holy Spirit has told me, because I asked, I said, if I didn't go to office, what will I tell them? He said, don't bother about the office. I will handle it. Yeah. My sisters. The next day I went to office, my old guy did not even ask me. I said, Elizabeth, why didn't you come to office? It's like nothing happened. And that is why. So why I'm emphasizing is that, you see, obedience is very important when it comes to discernment. Because it's going to help you, to renew you, to build you up, to give you that boldness, to be able to stand out. That is what, like Big Mommy said, working with the Holy Spirit. It's like meditating. You don't, even when you are working with the Holy Spirit, you must be alert inside of you to know when God speaks so that you will be able to hear. Praise the Lord.
4: Hallelujah. Awesome. Thank you so much for sharing that. Thank you so much for sharing that. I know someone else is raising her hand. She see Pastor Dayo. Her hands were up first. Pastor Dayo.
6: Praise the Lord.
4: Hallelujah.
6: Big mommy, praise the Lord. I mean, good morning, ma. Good morning, ma. Praise the Lord. No, when Pastor Uche was talking, Uche, two things came to my mind, and I just have to share it. And the first one was when we were transferred to Tren Mushin. Every Tren Mushin member now, we know why I'm saying this. Coming from a church when, you know, starting like 2, 3, 4, 5 churches, and you will have thought that when you are being transferred, at least you should move to a better church. And you go to a church that you does not even have any meaning. I got there, the moment we opened the door, the first 5 things that ran to me were big rats. Because the church was beside a bakery. Dirty, stinking community. I got there, immediately I didn't see a word. I started weeping. I told my husband, I said, is it possible in Trem for a man to be the pastor and the wife can tell Big Mommy that she's not a pastor again and she doesn't want to be the pastor's wife but the wife of the man? He said, why are you speaking like this? I said, I want to go and meet Big Mommy. I am not doing it again. No way. I can't do this. We entered the place and I'm like, Jesus, no, no. I said no from the church till we go back home, like 30-minute drive. I kept saying no. No. That means no, because I didn't want to say anything that we offend the Holy Spirit. But honestly speaking, I was bitter. So I told him, I said, drop me at the office. So he dropped me at the office. And I sat down. I was still filming. And in front of me, in front of my table, there is a chair. And the Holy Spirit sat there. And he said, but Dayo, I thought you said you are an interior decor. So if you do not tidy up this place, who will? Immediately, I became weak. I couldn't say what they came. And I tried to, he said, no. You said you are an interior decor. Let me see what you can do. I got home, I told my husband, I said, you won't believe what happened. Big Mommy, do you know that singular obedience? I got a job I did not even know mentioned my name. Because I told myself, I will do this. If it's for the kingdom, I will do it. And because I obeyed, I got a job. The man called me and said, is this Doda? I got your name and all of that. This is not one-time job. I am still doing the job to date. This is 10 years. It was really hard. At times, we find it difficult to discern, particularly when it's painful. When it's painful, it is difficult to say yes. Because it may not come as easy as we are saying. Can you stand even when it's difficult? And then the second one. This one, I will forever be grateful to Almighty God. When my husband approached me, I told him, I said, no, you are too young. You know, I said, you are too young. I want a man. I said, this is my mouth. It's God that will help my mouth. I want a very tall man, you know, that can hit my head at times when I'm misbehaving. You know, I said, I want somebody who is huge, large, tall. I had my spec. And honestly, before God, out of those specs, if it's 10, he only has one, which is his intelligence. I said, but you are intelligent. But the other one, sorry, you don't have. And this is another one. Big Mommy, I am saying it today. I don't know, maybe this is a message to somebody. I am 3 years older than my husband. How do you say yes to such thing? The question is, what will people say? My mother never knew my age until my husband celebrated, my husband's age until he celebrated 40. He said, ah, he's doing 40, but you're done 43. I said, what is your own? You marry your husband. I marry my husband. Why should I start talking to you about my husband's thing? It's a personal decision. Because the Holy Spirit told me, Dayo, this is the man I want you to marry. He had already gone to Dokwemu. I was in Tremi, Diaraba. As I then, I would be talking to a man. There was this particular brother. I won't mention his name because some people know him that are here now. I was talking to him. I was calling Brother Dolako. Brother Dolako. The Holy Spirit said, I told you that is your husband. And I said, but he doesn't have everything. He said, forget everything you have. And today, I am grateful.
4: Hallelujah.
6: He couldn't have anything better. So to every sister here today, maybe you have missed it. Maybe you are about to miss it. Maybe you allow people to compare somebody to somebody. Be better designed, because what God has for you, he knows the end from the very beginning.
4: Amen.
6: He knows what you need. Amen. Praise the Lord.
4: Hallelujah. Amazing, amazing testimonies, amazing accounts of God's faithfulness and what obedience, you know, the importance of obedience.
2: I thank God she spoke about relationship. God can never lead you to what you will regret. God loves you. God is a good God. He said his thought towards us is the thought of peace, not of evil. Anything God is telling you, he will never lead you the wrong way. Look at the relationship she now said. Some of us are doing shaka. If you want to have a relationship with the Holy Spirit, you cannot be a liar. You must be truthful. You must speak it as it is. You don't want to do it to please people. Yeah. If I start talking, we'll talk for a long time, but I think God is going to take us to another level. You must come to know the person of the Holy Spirit. Make the Holy Spirit. Holy Spirit is a person. How many of us know? It's a person. It's a person of Jesus. Go ahead, sweetheart.
4: Big Mommy, she mentioned something that was very profound, and I want you to share on that. You know, when we talk about discernment, you know, and obedience, it's not easy. It's not always easy. And you talked about IWPC and even Covenant Partners. And I know the history, because people walked away from you when they told you, I don't think this is what God is telling you to do at the moment. It meant you lost. I mean, I remember there was a particular meeting you were holding, an outreach of sorts. And it was a big outreach. It was growing. And when this incident happened, you lost that outreach because the person said, I don't feel this is time and you shouldn't be doing this. So how do you handle that? Because it means that it will cost you. It can cost you something in the immediate. It means you lost people at the time. Even when you were starting IWPC, not everyone saw the vision. So how do you still go ahead when you lose people, when you lose things, when you even lose, you know, meetings that were, the meeting was solid. I remember attending a few of them, and these were solid meetings, but you lost the meeting for your obedience. So how do you handle that? Because we say discernment, it's not easy. It's not easy, and I think you should please share that a bit.
2: You should know the person you believe. Because you can't please everybody. You can, if you want to please people, you will miss God. Did you hear me say something? If you want to please people, you will miss God. Once God tells you, do it. It doesn't matter who, like she said, a lot of people did not believe. They didn't even come to be a part of it. They said, because this cannot work. You know women, the way we talk. But when you know the person of the Holy Spirit, you close your eyes. Let it not bother you. Just focus on Jesus, the author and the finisher of your faith. And all of them will come back to you and say, hey, we have not seen what you're saying. you must be strong-willed. You will not please everybody. Just know that.

0: that the Bible says, having done all to stand, do what? Stand, do what? Stand. Know it, you cannot please everybody. Some people will get angry with you. Some people will take their face when they see you coming the other way. It doesn't really matter. What matters is what God has told you. Hello. Okay, go ahead.
1: Thank you, Big Mommy. Thank you. I always put displeasing people this way, that as sweet as ice cream is, some people don't like ice cream. It's really nice. I mean, people, but there are people that do not like ice cream. So there is no way in this life you can please everybody. If ice cream cannot appeal to everybody, you cannot please everybody. So thank you, Big Mommy, for that. Thank you. You can go ahead.
2: Praise the Lord. Good morning, Big Mommy. And thank you, Holy Spirit. Please permit me to stand on the existing protocols. Mommy said something very critical, and I think that's the starting point. Having a relationship with the Holy Spirit. I remember as a child, like someone said, you wouldn't know the Holy Spirit speaking to you. But as a child, I started hearing God early. He started speaking to me through dreams. In fact, they call me Josephina in my family. You know, some people call me Joseph the Dreamer. Now, I started dreaming at the age of 5. 7, 12. At 13, I joined the SU. I gave my life to Christ. I mean, like, I literally, because I could feel the tug.

0: upstairs. He showed me. 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It's about 24 years ago. I remember the morning I saw his corpse. The first thing that came to me was the sacrifice of praise. I remember raising my hands. I had cried through the night because the pastors were in CCMI, prayer, fasting, and all of that. And I made all the calls. There was nobody to talk to. So I was just, all the phones were switched off, actually. And so I had cried all my eyes out. And I was literally holding on to God at that time. Like, it's like I'm alone. It appeared as if I was alone. But the Holy Spirit was with me. Now, this is it. When I saw his corpse that morning, you know, people had gathered and all that, and they were crying, and then I was led there, and then he said, oh, look at, and I looked, it was the power of God that came over me. I just raised my hands up to the heavens, and I said, Lord, I thank you for what I am seeing, because you said in all things, I should give you thanks. People say, yay. Oh, she's in shock. Hold her. Do this. Take her to the hospital. Calm her. Her head is turning, her mind. And I couldn't cry anymore. Then I walked back into my house. Now, this is to encourage someone who's going through something I had gone through in like 24 years ago. As I opened the door to the living room in my house, I stood there and I saw a very long, like, express road, very far, as if all the way from Festa Town to the far north. It was long. And I stood there and I said, Lord, the journey is far. And he said to me, don't worry, I'll be with you. I will walk with you. And then that was where I drew strength. God promised. I held on to it. Mommy says, when he speaks to you, hold on to what he says. Validate it with the word of God. I remember one night I was crying. I was in real pain. People would come, but when they leave, I will cry, of course, given. Then one day, God bless my dickness, she came to me and said, leave everybody, go upstairs, go and sleep. Go and take a nap. That's Dickness Akubiru. And I went, I took a nap. And in that, I slept on that side of my late husband's bed. I said, you come and tell me what killed you. This was not the plan. You need to come and speak to me. Tell me what happened. And as I laid there, I felt a force enter into the room. And I was happy. Like, hey, he's coming to talk to me. And guess what? I felt a presence pat my face, the side of my face, and said, weep no more, for I am with you. Weep no more, I am with you. And I held on to it. I slept off. When I woke up, Big Mommy came, the folly, and said to me, God said, don't cry, that he is with you. Don't weep anymore, he's with you. That was a confirmation, just like Mommy said, God will confirm it. And thereafter, at some point you feel up, at another point you're low. And then I felt again that, oh my God, if not for these children, I wish to die, I need to go. You know, some of us think it's about the children, it's about the people. And God said to me, no, if you die, the children will survive. I will take care of them. And then I said, okay, if not... okay, me, I don't want to leave. I need to go. I cannot stay again. And God spoke to my heart again. And he said, listen, your life was not dependent. It's not dependent on the existence of your husband. And I'm like, okay. Now, we're talking about discernment. Closeness, interaction, prayers, you know, personal devotional times. You know, I soak myself and I will pray. Now, they left. After the burial, everybody left. I was in the house for 3 months. I will go to work. The driver will drop me off. As soon as he leaves, I lock the gates and I go upstairs and I will cry myself to sleep. And the Holy Spirit was walking with me. I didn't know. He was building me. He was strengthening me because I didn't meet too many people, so I could hear him clearly. At that time, don't forget, I was grieving. I was in pain. I needed so many people to talk to me. But the Holy Spirit kept people away from me. And then I had a dream. I saw a man of God. We were here, a Kingdom Life was conference setting. And the man was preaching. He's a popular man of God. And then he came down to me. And he said, "Don't worry. I am now your husband." Of course, it's a dream. The man married. I woke up, I understood that God was speaking to me. And very clearly, the next day, he showed me the scriptures again. "I am the father to the fatherless and the husband to the widow." Confirmed it again. Now, over the time, I worked in an organization where you have so many men. And then people would say, "Won't you get married? Won't you remarry?" I know that God spoke to me, said, "I'll be with you." Now, don't get me wrong. If your spouse goes to be with the Lord and you desire to remarry and God says you should, he gives you the grace to do it. But I knew that I didn't have the grace. And I said to God, "You have told me you are the husband to the widow and the father to the fatherless. If you cannot help us, then that's it, because I don't have any, I cannot turn left or right." And God helped. People would tell me, sometimes when you are mourning, when you are grieving, things happen and you're hurting. Close friends, I remember we're doing my MBA then, they would say to you, "Maybe you should go and marry somebody so that the man can take care of your needs and all that." I'm like, no. So what am I saying? It's not about feeling. It's not, because I feel I need a man beside me so I can get along. I just want to encourage someone today. Because I remember when he died, I was earning 46,000 naira. And I had 3 children to take care of. One just entered the university. One was about writing JAMB. And the other one just entered secondary school. 46,000 naira. How was that going to happen? But the Holy Spirit helped me. I told God, I said, "Because you said you'll be with me, I made a covenant. I said 3 things I will not do. I will not steal. I won't beg. And I will not sleep around." Trust me, how my children went through all their first degree, masters, and all of that. If you ask me till tomorrow, I'll say it's God that did it. And I'm standing here today. I live alone. I do a lot of things alone in my house. And we are you not? Sometimes I feel I'll just feel the Holy Spirit say to me, "Do this." He will say, "Okay, Gwans, it's time to study." He tell me, "It's time to take a nap." Sometimes, "What should I eat?" He will tell me, "This is what you should eat." And it makes it easy. It tells me, "Get up. This is the time to get dressed. You need to be in church at this time." And I just see everything happening. You know, and it makes my life easy. Of course, there are low moments. I'm human. There are low moments and there are high moments. But in all, I stay connected because I know he's the source of my life and he's the strength of my soul. Praise God.
1: Hallelujah. Big Mommy wants to say something.
2: Remember, he deals with us individually. That's the way the Holy Spirit decided to deal with her. I remember when the husband went to be with the Lord, he deals with us individually. So you can't say, "Because Eddie Kennison did not marry, I will not marry." He deals with us individually. All I want you to do is to make sure you obey him. Obey the Holy Spirit to the letter. He cannot take her thus far to abandon her.
1: Amen. Amen.
2: About the children's school, it's already perfected. One of the son is a doctor. The two daughters are doing well. That is to show you that you must know who you believe in, who you depend upon. When she was talking, I remembered something. You know, Uche is not the only child I have. I had one that went to be with the Lord. Hello? How many of you know that? Okay. You see, we think the Holy Spirit only does the good ones. Thank God for the good ones. But at times, life can hit you. Life can hit you. But you must put your eyes on Jesus. Finished service. Went home. The child that was not sick had a little fever, and the next thing she died. I'm a pastor. Because if people think some things don't happen to us, we pass through all that you're passing through all. People came to stay with me, women that loves me. You know what the Holy Spirit told me to tell them? Let's go to church. It was in the service day. He said, so I turned to them. I said, sisters, let's go to church. I'm sure some of them will be thinking that maybe I've gone off. Because he's the only child I had at that time. But I didn't go off. I had the Holy Spirit say, go to church. If you don't go to church, where else will you go? So we went to church. And that was the end of it. Then one of my pastor's wife's brother died. After a while, she remembered what I said. The women went to stay with her. She said, no, ma, when mommy lost her only child, she said, let's go to church. So women, let's stand and go to church. Life. Bishop Okonkwo will say, keep on living. Keep on living. Things happen. But we can't because of it throw our hands up and say God is not God anymore. God is still what? God is still what? Okay. Once you know that at the back of your head, that God is still God, you know who is your Father. Thank you.
1: Thank you, Big Mommy. Thank you so much. God remains God. I know I'll take one more. I can already see you're been showing me. I'll just take one more, and then after that, we'll just wrap up and go. We would have interactions like this again. I think audience engagement is actually very, very good. And I'm sure everyone has picked up one thing or another. You know, it's interesting because everyone is speaking from their own unique experience. And some, there's marriage. There's some that are, you know, hurting from a loss. There's some that are trying to, you know, help their children develop discernment. There's some for business. Everyone has heard the word in their own language this morning. That's I am sure about. And so I know you are not living here the same way that you are coming. I believe that everyone who has come in here this morning will live with hearing ears and seeing eyes, with our discernment sharpened. We will live here with our discernment sharper than ever before in the name of Jesus. Amen. Let's take her, please.
3: Good morning, Big Mommy. Good morning, everyone. My own testimony is it's something on as simple as it may not be simple on saving cost. you know, my family was bereaved recently, and a lot of people came around to stay with me in the house. So water started just seeping from the wall and dropping. And I got scared. And I'm like, water from the wall. Actually, it wasn't gushing out, but it was dropping. So I called my cousin who was staying with me and said, come and see what's going on here. So she came and looked at it, and she said, well, let's trust God, you know. And a plumber came and said he was going to break down the wall. He was going to do this. He was going to do that. He was going to do the other one, and gave me a very high quote. And I know I didn't have that kind of money. So as we prayed a little bit about it, my mind went back to the estate where I used to live. And then he said, call that plumber that used to work for that estate. So I checked on my phone and I had his number. So I called him. He came. He looked at it. He said, no, you don't need to break your wall. You know, you don't need to break your wall and spend all that money to do that. Let me just look at your bathrooms and see what's going on. He looked at the bathrooms and said, oh, I'll only get...

0: 1,000,000 naira that they gave me. You have to break the wall and break. I ended up paying only 12,000. So, you know, sometimes we are looking at, like Big Money said, we are looking at the very big things. But the very small, small things that the Holy Spirit helps us to discern about can quite help us in our Christian walk. And you can imagine somebody who had who doesn't have money, and you're telling the person pay so, and I ended up just paying 12,000. For that, I really thank God, for what He did. Praise the Lord.
1: Hallelujah. That's an awesome testimony. I'm always about God's savings. So I really, really like her testimony. Because indeed, the Holy Spirit wants to lead us in every aspect of our lives. There is no aspect of our life that's, you know, out of His reach, out of His care. The Bible says we cast all our cares because He cares about us. He wants to lead us into all truth. Even about your plumbing. Because 1 million versus 12,000. Is a wide margin, and so I really rejoice with you, Ma. Thank God for that testimony. Yes, so we give God praise for that testimony. I know that I said I wanted to ask Mrs. Onolakwa, and I can see your hand being raised at the back. However, I will just stop with her for today. I wanted to ask her about feelings versus discernment. How do we navigate that? I think that's very, very important. Please. Help me give us the mic.
2: Thank you. I wrote here, feeling is flesh. Discernment is spirit.
1: So good, so good.
2: Feeling is of the flesh, but discernment is of the Holy Spirit. Feeling is natural because we are in the flesh. We can't run away from it. But the Bible says, as you behold Him, you are transformed from glory to glory. So the way to move from flesh to discernment is to keep beholding Him. Mommy kept saying, personal relationship. Personal relationship with the Holy Spirit. That's the bottom line. That's the foundation, and that's the roof. As you behold Him, He will give you discernment. And then your life will be getting better and better. And there are so many examples in the scriptures. Look at David. When he came back to Ziklag, himself and his, I think, 600 men of war, the enemy took their wives, their children, burnt down the whole place. That's 2 Samuel chapter 20, I think. And the scripture says, military men don't cry anyhow. They cried until they didn't have strength again to cry. That is feeling. I'm sure something with, you see, the God that you said you serve, He didn't take care of your wives. He didn't take care of your children. He allowed this thing to get burnt. Your feeling will begin to roar. But after a point, David said, no, I cannot remain in this feeling state. I'm going to shift. Then he said, give me an effort. He went to seek the Lord. And as he sought the Lord, he said, Lord, do I pursue? I want to pursue. What will happen? The Lord said, pursue. Surely you will overtake and you will recover all. Immediately he believed. Now, you can see the difference between feeling and faith now. So when he went to the people, he said, God said we should pursue. Some of them said, pursue, call. Pursue me. God that didn't keep our wives and our children. Now these people, they have gone for 3 days. Feeling. There's no way we can catch up with them. There's no way we can bring back our wives and our children. We are not going. But some said, David, we will follow you. The rest is history, like mommy will say. So you have to always shift. It is natural. No feeling will come. Feeling, it will come. But you see, the more you yield to the Lord, the better you become in discernment. And let me tell you, you will grow in it. You get to a point that you knock off feelings. You begin to knock it off. Small, small, small, small, small, small, small, small, small. As a baby Christian, feelings may be 100%. But as you continue to have a personal relationship with God, you hear His word, you obey Him, you know, feelings will be reducing from 100% to 80, to 70, to 20, until when God tells you run, you say, Lord, I'm ready. Jump, you ask, how high? Praise the Lord. And then praying in the Holy Ghost. You have to just shut yourself. When you are praying in the Holy Spirit, that's when God talks to you more. He says, when you are praying in the Holy Spirit, you are speaking deep mysteries. You are not speaking to man, but you are speaking to God. So God will also speak to you. So you may feel weak and tired. And immediately you start praying in the Holy Ghost, the Holy Spirit will give you a word, will give you a discernment, will give you something. You just follow it and you'll be like, oh, I didn't know it's like this. And you'll be so excited. You will want to go again and again and again. Praise the Lord.
1: Hallelujah. Thank you so much, Ma. That was so profound. Feelings is flesh. Discernment is of the Spirit. I will never forget that. Feelings, flesh, discernment of the Spirit. And maybe I will give a testimony, because this audience engagement is discernment too. Because I wasn't sure. We were like, you know, the traditional way and the way we've seen most meetings go, especially meetings of this nature, is you do interview and you sit down, and then you now have, yes, you can have contributions from the audience. So it was a case of when, I mean, this came up, and we should do audience interaction. Let's hear from everybody, because everyone's going to have unique experiences. Yes, when we interview, it's just one person. However, it would be nice for us to hear from the people in the room. This is IWPC. I know that, you know, women's meeting, it's important to have structure, which we do. But then we also understand the nature of the meeting, and that we are a fellowship, we strengthen one another. And it was a case of, ha, how will you work? What will happen? What's the workability? But then it was so strong, and, you know, but I won't lie, I was a bit afraid. Like, what will happen? But then, this has also taught me, like they're saying, when you send something, just trust God. Trust God that he would direct it. Trust God that he would take over. And, you know, God has been good, because I can see people's hands, and I'm saying to myself, don't worry, we'll do more of this, because I can see hands now. I'm like, in the beginning, you didn't raise your hand, though. But I'm so glad that we had such a robust interaction. Is something I will go back to, because I've been personally blessed. In fact, this is one of my best IWPCs. Just hearing from everyone, you know, in the room, learning how to sharpen my hearing. There is nothing, you know, there is nothing like being able to sharpen your hearing. You save time, you save costs, because honestly, as we pray for time to be compressed in a positive way, and time is being compressed, it also means that you don't have as much time for errors. It's too costly to make errors these days. It's very costly. It's costly in time, it's costly in resources, so you can't be hitting and missing. It's very costly to hit and miss today. It is too costly. You have to be on target. So hearing and learning that, these are the ways I will sharpen my tools. And I know that we are not living here the same way we have come in. You have heard the word in your language. Big Mom will still come up. And now we're going to a time of prayer. There's something she said, and I love it. Some of us just need to spend time in the time of prayer to just speak in the language of the Holy Spirit. That from this IWPC, you will no longer hit and miss. You will hit on target. You will always be on target. You will be accurate. You will be precise. You will be exact. In the name of Jesus. The one scripture that always comes to mind, like, you know, I was thinking about it. I think it's 2 Kings chapter 6. Yes, Elisha. So profound. The Bible talks about the fact that Elisha was telling, you know, the king, the Israelite king, what the king of Syria was planning in his room. That's how accurate he heard. How much more us who are in Christ? We will leave this place with hearing ears, with seeing eyes. We will discern rightly. We will perceive rightly. We will know what to do in the name of Jesus. We will not be confused. We will not be confused. We will not be confused. We will hear the voice saying, this is the way, walk in it, and we will walk boldly and courageously in the name of Jesus. We're about to go into a time of prayer, and I hope you're ready to pray. IWPC is International Women's Prayer Conference, and Big Mommy kept emphasizing, prayers. I don't know what it is that you have come in here with. I don't know the burden on your heart. I don't know what it is. But I know you'll receive an answer here this morning. I know that you will receive an answer here this morning. In the name of Jesus. Big Mommy wants to say something.
3: I want to encourage all of us that are here today. I want to encourage all of us. Anything you're passing through, no matter what it is, somebody has passed through it before and came out of it. So I want to encourage you, you are going to come out of it. No matter how hard it is, God says, look at Enoch, I will not leave you nor forsake you. I'll be with you always. So don't be discouraged. I don't know who I'm talking to, but it's coming from my spirit. What you're passing through, somebody else has passed through it. And God brought the person out. God will, the same God will bring you out. So when you're praying, like she said, I pray more in the Holy Ghost. I don't even pray with my own understanding anymore. I pray more in the Holy Ghost. We've come to gain something today. We've come to be encouraged today. God has not left you comfortless. He's at work in your life, both to will and to do of your his good pleasure in you. That thing you've passed through, or that thing you're passing through, you're coming out of it better, bigger, and stronger.
1: Amen.
3: God is not a man that he should lie, neither is no man that he should repent. Once he has said it, that settles it. Who is taking the first prayer?
1: Please receive Sister Anu Shofora for the prayers.
4: Hallelujah.
3: If you want to stand up, stand up. If you want to sit down, sit
4: please
3: down.
4: Let's rise up onto
3: this
4: our feet.
3: This is time of prayers.
4: Good morning, Big Mommy. Good morning, church. Wow, that was really an awesome time. Thank you to Reverend Uche. Honestly, I was blessed by the testimonies. God is speaking. God is always speaking, but our ears incline to hear everything that he's saying to us. The truth is, the Holy Spirit is our advantage. As children of God, we know that the spiritual controls the physical. What exactly are we doing with those things that God has said to us? When this word came and this assignment came, you know, I started to think, what is discernment? Do we really understand what discernment means? Discernment, my definition, is the spiritual capacity given by God to see things as he sees them, not as you see them. To distinguish truth from deception and to make decisions that align with his will. So we're going to be praying, first of all, for heightened discernment. Our ears will be inclined to hear everything that God is saying to us. In the name of Jesus, God is speaking, but we will hear what he is saying. We will see, we will perceive everything that he has in store for us this season. There is a mighty move of God going on this time around. Can you perceive it? Can you see it? Are your ears open to hear what God is saying to you? The only way that you can partake of what God is doing in this season is if you can see correctly, is if you can hear correctly. So start praying for yourselves. And as Big Mommy has said, we are praying largely in the spirit. Begin to open your mouth and pray that your ears are open to hear everything that God has in store for you this season. You have been waiting upon the Lord. You have been expecting an answer. Your answer is here right now. In the name of Jesus. Women of God, open your mouths and pray that you are discerning of this move of God in this season. Jeremiah 1:11-12. Please give it to me. Jeremiah 1:11-12. Moreover, the word of the Lord came unto me, saying, Jeremiah, what seest thou? Are you seeing? seeing in line with what God is seeing. And I said, I see a rod of an almond tree. Next. Then said the Lord unto me, thou hast well seen. You will see well. In the name of Jesus, for I will hasten my word to perform it. God will hasten his word to perform that miracle in your life. Because you are seeing well. Because you are discerning. Your ears are open to hear what the Spirit is saying. In the name of Jesus. Isaiah 30 verse 21 says, and your ears will hear a word behind you saying, this is the way, walk in it. Oh, katayate, ratabashata, ekeliate, randabalatea, rutekepesote, aradadabashata. The entrance of the word brings light, and it brings understanding to the simple. Elakota, as the word comes to you today, lakaparosate, even as you pray, the Holy Spirit is ministering to you. You hear his voice clearly. In the name of Jesus, there is no more confusion for you.

opportunities, because of confusion, because you are watching the wind, because you are listening to what men have to say. God's word is coming to you today. There is clarity for you. Luke 19:41-44. Jesus wept over Jerusalem. Why? 44, he says, because thou knowest not the time of thy visitation. God is set to visit you. But can you see it? Can you perceive it? Are you discerning of these times and these seasons? Randa Bashatai. Lekepete. There is increased discernment for you. Your ears are sharpened. Oh, Lambasote. Your eyes are open. In the name of Jesus. Randa Bakotai. Paul was saying to the church in Ephesus in verse 1:15-22, he said, he thanked God every day for them, but I do more than thank. I ask the God of our master, Jesus Christ, the God of glory, to make you intelligent and discerning, to in knowing him personally, your eyes focused and clear. Your eyes focused and clear. Our eyes remain on Jesus, the only person that matters. That situation does not matter as much as what God has spoken over your life. Speak the word over that situation. You might be feeling sick in your body right now, but what has God's word said concerning you? He has taken that pain, he has taken that sickness, he has taken the difficulties, the poverty, the lack, and he has nailed it to the cross. So that you can see exactly what it is he is calling you to do, to grasp the immensity of this glorious way of life he has for his followers. Oh, the utter extravagance of his work in us who trust him. As God's word comes to you, you trust in his word, you step out in faith, in the name of Jesus.

But we stand right now as kings and as priests, and we come against the wiles of the devil in the name of Jesus. No more distractions. That pain is a distraction. Those failures are distractions. Look ahead. God is doing a new thing. God is doing a new thing. Can you perceive it, women of God? Are you discerning to see what God is doing? You wake up and you see what God is doing in your life. In the name of Jesus. John 16 verse 13 to 14 says, howbeit when he, the Spirit of truth, is come, he will guide you into all truth. Stop focusing on that lie of the devil. We have the Spirit of truth working on the inside of us. Our ears are inclined to hear every word he is saying over that situation. In the name of Jesus. For he shall not speak of himself, but whatsoever he shall hear, that shall he speak. So when you hear those things and they are not in line with what God has said, when you hear those things and they are not in line with what the Bible is saying, you know that it's the lie of the devil. He shall glorify me. Your life will glorify Jesus. When that word is coming and it does not glorify the God that lives on the inside of you, you know that it's the lie of the devil. And so we stand against every distraction, every lie that the devil has spoken to us, in the name of Jesus. In 1 Kings 19, Rababande, Ashadelakete, Elamosote, God said to Elijah, go and stand on the mount. I want to show myself to you. And a great wind passed, but God was not in that wind. Fire came, God was not in that fire. He came in a way that Elijah was not expecting. God is speaking to you. Stop looking for signs that you are familiar with. He's ready to speak to you in a different way. But are you discerning? God came to him in a still small voice. Ears are open to receive. In the name of Jesus. Isaiah 43 verse 18 to 21. But the Lord says, do not cling to the events of the past or dwell on what happened long ago. Watch for the new thing I am going to do. Don't cling to the failures. Don't cling to the fact that you have been coming to IWPC and you have been expecting your baby. And you are wondering, where is God? Maybe God has forgotten me. Don't cling to the events of the past. Behold, God is doing a new thing. Watch for what God is doing in this season. In the name of Jesus, it is happening already. Give me that same scripture in MSG. Forget about what happened. Women of God, forget about what happened. Don't keep going over old history. Be alert. Be present. Be discerning. I am about to do something brand new. It's bursting out. Can you hear it? It is bursting out. Can you see it? It is bursting out. God is doing something new. The only
katai rata bashante elamande lekate rabanda da basheta esondela rata pate. Do you see it? Look at it. It is bursting out. Stop looking at what is happening in the physical. Let your spiritual eyes be open. God is doing something new. It is bursting out, people of God. Your babies are coming. In the name of Jesus, those opportunities are coming. The wealth is coming. It is bursting out. Do you see it? We're going to be praying for boldness and courage to obey, to act on the word of God. Because it doesn't matter what you see. If you don't act in line with your faith, do you truly believe? Then stop sitting down. Get up and move in line with what God is saying. We will no longer be doers of the word. We will not be hearers only, but be doers of this word. In the name of Jesus, courage, boldness to move, boldness to pursue, to overtake, and to recover all. In the name of Jesus, Joshua 1:7-8 APC says, only be thou strong and very courageous, that you may do. If you truly believe, if you have truly discerned, then you will do it according to what God has spoken unto you. In the name of Jesus, you have the backing of the Lord. Why are you afraid to step into that industry? You have the

Jesus. No longer are we intimidated, because guess what? Our eyes are open to see what God is doing, and we are correctly positioned to partake in the name of Jesus. You will not miss out of your season. You will not miss out of your time in the name of Jesus. Father, we thank you because your will is being done in our lives, because we can hear you clearly, we can see you clearly in the name of Jesus.

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I don't know whether you got something from what we heard today. I don't know whether you got something from the discernment we got today. God is still God. As we were talking today, the Holy Spirit ministered to my heart that there are some people here

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Over a lost one or whatever it is. If you're in the crowd, come out.

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Lift up your hands. I want you to put that situation before God. Put it before God. He's a burden carrier.

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He brought you here today that you will weep no more. No matter the area, you will lament no more. That burden, he's lifting it up from your life. Yeah, the power of God is here. Yeah, the power of God is here. Just lift up your hands. I heard the Holy Spirit say to me, some people have wept and wept and wept. They couldn't weep anymore. I'm going to take it over.

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These are your children. 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If you don't do it for them, nobody will do it. That's why we are putting it before you today and asking you to take it over. I say, take it over. No more weeping. No more lamentation. No more sickness. No more disease. No more death.

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You're asking yourself, though, God still loves me. He loves you much more than you can think. He does. He does. He does. Pray in the prayer language of the Spirit and start to thank Him. You will not return the same way you came today. God has taken it over from you.

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Diseases are dropping from your body. In the name of Jesus. Can somebody give him

Amen. I don't know who it is, but I hear the Holy Spirit say I should tell you, no more weeping. I just said it as he gave it to me. I say, no more what? Amen. God bless you. Go back to your seat.

about discernment this morning. It's very, very important in our lives as believers. It can never be overemphasized. It applies to every area of your life. In your health, in your marriage, in your children, in your business, in your ministry. It will save you a great deal if you know the person of the Holy Spirit. There are things we are just doing, we don't know what to do. But from today, the Holy Spirit will direct you. That's why we discuss this subject, so that you don't go amiss. So that you don't just do as if you don't know what you're doing. He must tell you promptly what to do at each given time. At each given time, he must tell you what to do. The Bible says, as many as are led by the Spirit, they are the sons of God. You must be led. Give me John, John 8, 14. Yeah, John 8, 14. John 8, as many as are led by the Spirit of God, they are the sons of God. We should not do trial and error anymore. After hearing what you heard today, no more trial and error. You must know specifically what God is telling you to do. Let me have John 10, 5 and 4 and 5. John 10, 4 and 5. And when he parted forth his own sheep, he goeth before them, and the sheep followed him, for they know his voice. Spirit of the living God, thank you. You must know the voice of your Father, not guesswork. I'm so glad you were able to come to this service today. From today, you must know who is talking to you. It says, and a stranger they will not follow, but will flee from him, for they know not the voice of a stranger. It's very, very important that you know who is talking to you at each given time. You must know whether it's God. That's why we expounded so many things. Oh, Bishop, please, it's not only on good things, even when the happenings happen. Do you understand? When it just happens, there will be a comforting spirit of the Holy Spirit. And when it comes, take it. It's for your own good. Give me your 1 Kings 19. 1 Kings 19, 11 and 12. And he said, go forth and stand upon the mount before the Lord. And behold, the Lord passeth by, and a great and a strong wind rent the mountains and break in pieces the rocks before the Lord, but the Lord was not there. At times you'll be hearing some voices, it's not God. The Lord was not there. The Lord was not in that wind. And after the wind,

earthquake, but the Lord was not in the earthquake. The Lord was not there. And after the earthquake, a fire, but the Lord was not in the fire. And after the fire, a small, still voice. That's why I encourage you today to know how God speaks to you. Know how God speaks to you. I said it earlier on, he doesn't speak to everybody the same way. Different ways. But you must know the voice of your Father. You must know the voice of your Father. There's a sister there. Fair, can you stand up? The second seat, is it the second seat of it? No. Yeah. Come forward. No, not you. Lift up your hands. Spirit of the living God. Yeah. Yes. Yeah. I release the power upon her. Yeah. Holy Ghost. Every lie of the devil concerning her today is broken. In the name of Jesus. Makata yadaba shete yadaba. Just allow her to go. Yeah. Yeah. Yeah. God, take it over. Holy Ghost, take it over. Take it.

0: 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My name is Chi. 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

0: 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Good music heals perfectly.
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0: your hands to God and just bless him this week. 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
1: You are my daddy.

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presence. 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

Do you know what I sense in the spirit now? The organ will stop playing and we just blast in tongues over Russia and Ukraine. Shaparada balaka paratola paya. Ege prada de pelanemene kaparada tala. 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

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Somebody lift your hands and prophesy over the countries of the world. Every country of the world.

Just take a moment and think about the goodness of God. The scripture says to bless the Lord, O my soul, and not to forget any of his benefits. We're in a time today where it's hard, it's difficult, and it's challenging. But I believe praise is a way for us to focus on the good things that God has done for us.

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God is opening wombs tonight. 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And God gave me a word for someone that you've been believing God for one child. He says, I'm the God of possibilities. Believe me for two, for three, for four. Hallelujah.

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Welcome once again, my able beloved hymns lovers. Welcome to Hymn Half Hour on Grace Impact Radio. How have you been? How was your week? How was your weekend? How was everything? Hope you are enjoying your day. The hymn I just finished singing, I said, let all the world in every corner sing our God and our King. The heavens are not too high to hear our voices. The heavens are not too high for God not to hear us when we sing on the heart below. There's nowhere we are, even if it is just humming the hymn, God is hearing it. Welcome again. The hymn I have for you today is titled, Oh Worship the Lord in the Beauty of Holiness. I said, singing hymns can be a very wonderful way to express devotion, gratitude, and praise to God. Hymns provide a way to worship and praise God, expressing our love and gratitude. Singing hymns can uplift and encourage believers, reminding them of God's presence and promises. Singing hymns together can foster a sense of community and unity among believers. The Bible is filled with songs and psalms that expresses praises, gratitude, and worship. The New Testament encourages believers to sing psalms, hymns, and spiritual songs. Ephesians 5, verse 19 to 20. Colossians 3, verse 16. Singing hymns provides an outlet for emotional expression and release. Singing hymns can aid in memorizing scripture and theological truths, promoting meditation and reflection. Hymns can offer comfort and solace during difficult times, reminding us of God's presence and care. I say, even if you cannot sing the song, learn the lyrics and pray it out. Take the lyrics out since you don't know the hymn, the tune to the song. And God will still hear it. That was why David was a friend of God. God loves David so much because anytime David has wronged the Lord, he knows the soft spot of God that, let me go and sing to this, my daddy. By the time I sing one song or play a flute or something, my father will draw me back. And God will draw him back. That was why David has a lot of psalms that he used in pacifying God to forgive him anytime he has wronged him. We have Psalms 100 that said, oh,

That is a psalm, and we have turned it into singing. It helps us to memorize the passage of the Bible. By that now, you know that, okay, Psalm 150 is this. Even Psalm 24, the Lord is the earth and the fullness thereof. Has it, you can sing it as psalms. And if you memorize it, you'll be able to use it to meditate and pray to God. So hymns can offer comfort and solace during difficult times. By the time you know any Bible verse that suits the condition or situation you are in, sing the hymn and everything will be okay. And the Lord will attend to you. The song I said I'm bringing to you today is titled, "Oh, Worship the Lord in the Beauty of Holiness." It's a 5-verse hymn and it goes thus.

Welcome back, my beloved. How did you see that hymn? Don't you see the solemnity in that hymn? The hymn is so sweet, it's so soothing. It's a prayer. Let me now tell you the significance of that hymn. Oh, worship the Lord in the beauty of holiness. This hymn invokes a sense of reverence and awe for God's majesty and holiness. The lyrics emphasize the importance of worshiping and adoring God, recognizing His beauty and holiness, purity and consecration. The hymn encourages believers to approach God with purity of heart and consecration of life, joy and thanksgiving. The song expresses joy and thanksgiving for God's presence and blessings, God's holiness. The hymn highlights God's holiness and transcendence, emphasizing the need for reverence and awe. Worship as a response. The lyrics portray worship as a response to God's revelation of Himself and His character, sanctification and consecration. The hymn touches on the theme of sanctification, encouraging believers to consecrate themselves to God. Hope. The song focuses on worshiping God in the beauty of holiness. It's at the eschatological hope of worshiping God in eternity. Singing this hymn can help believers cultivate a deeper reverence and awe for God. Renewed commitment. The hymn can inspire believers to recommit themselves to worshiping and serving God. Increased joy and thanksgiving. The song emphasizes on joy and thanksgiving and can encourage believers to cultivate a more grateful and joyful heart unto the Lord.

The author and history of this hymn, O Worship the Lord and the Beauty of Holiness. The hymn was written by John Samuel Bailey Munsell, an Irish Anglican clergyman and hymn writer in 1861. His birth and family. Munsell was born on March 2, 1811, in County Limerick, Ireland, to a Church of Ireland clergyman. Education. Munsell studied at Trinity College, Dublin, where he developed a passion for literature and theology. Ordination and ministry. Munsell was ordained as a deacon in 1834 and became a priest in 1835. He served in various parishes in Ireland and England. Munsell wrote over 300 hymns, many of which are still sung today, including O Worship the Lord in the Beauty of Holiness and Fight the Good Fight. Munsell published several volumes of poetry, sermons, and theological works. Munsell edited and contributed to various publications, including the Churchman's Companion and the Parish Hymnal. Munsell's hymns continue to be sung and cherished by Christians around the world. Munsell's contribution to hymnody have influenced the development of church music and worship. Munsell's life and work serve as a testament to his faith and commitment to serving God through literature and ministry. So, my beloved hymn lover, overall, singing hymns can be a powerful way to connect with God, express devotion, and experience spiritual growth and encouragement. So why don't you want to sing hymns? Why do you want hymns to just go away and not be in vogue again? Hymn singing is still the best. Because by the time you see the lyrics of any hymn, you will see the meaning. You see what that hymn carries. There's no hymn you sing that doesn't have a meaning. There's no hymn you will sing that does not have one powerful word in it. Like this, all worship the King now. The verse 3 says, fear not to enter his court in the slenderness of the poor wealth thou would reckon as thine. Truth in his beauty and love in his tenderness. These are the offerings to lay on his shrine. Oh, worship the Lord in the beauty of holiness. Bow down before him, his glory proclaim. With gold of obedience and the incense of lowliness, kneel and adore him. The Lord is his name. You see, the Lord said you should humble yourself and he will lift you. By the time you come to his presence, you know, and show obeisance, show how humble you are, kneel down, pour out all your heart to him, he will just lift you up like this. And people will just be looking at you, this lady is just shining, and we are laughing and doing all these things because you don't have anything in your heart that you are thinking. You have already poured everything at the feet of the Lord in lowliness and in adoration. He said, this though we bring them in trembling and fearfulness, because we don't know, we are not close to God, we are always scared. We bring all these things in fearfulness. I hope God said, will you be angry with me? If we accept for the name that is dear, mornings of joy give for evenings of tearfulness, trust for our trembling and hope for our fear. Low at his feet, lay thy burden of carefulness. High on his heart, he will bear it for us. Comfort our sorrows and answer our prayerfulness, guiding our steps as may best for thee be. We may think this is the way we're supposed to follow, and God may see that way is not good. You don't follow that place, it's not good for you. This is the right way. He will now direct our prayers towards the right way. Or if he knows that the time, if I make this thing happen at this time, it's not going to favor you. It's not going to be good for you. It will just wait at its own time. There's no timing that is too late for God. God's timing is the best. And he's ready to do anything for us
at the right time, our fulfillment will always be met, because He is the one that created us. He knows the desires of our hearts. As our faces are different, likewise is our desires. And He will meet each and every one of us at the point of our need. If you call Him, if you invite Him into it. And if you do not open your mind or mouth, He knows, itself, before you even open your mouth, He has known what you want to say. So why don't you open it and lay it at His feet and let Him attend to it? I love this song because it's so soft and it's so tender. I just love it.

says that the morning of joy, it will give way for evening of tearfulness, tears of joy, happiness. We'll trust him for our trembling, and he will give us hope for our fear. Hymns are too wonderful, honestly speaking. My brother, my sister, test it. Give it a trial, and you see how your life will be for the best. And you see how you will be enjoying yourself without no stress. Sing hymns. Come near to God in singing. Come close to God with in singing. Bring all your burdens to God and worship him with your whole heart. A clear mind, not thinking evil of anybody, and see what God will do in your life. My brethren, don't always miss out on every Thursday in half hour on Grace Impact Radio, because it's a very wonderful moment. It's a moment you will not want to miss at all, because him singing will bring life into your entirety.

let all the world, in whatever corner you are, in whatever city, country, continent that you are, sing unto the Lord. He's ready to hear us, and he will put us through. He will direct our path. He will order our ways. He will order our tongue. He will order all that concerns us. I'm so grateful you came my way this day. I'm so happy, and I know you have loved the song we have sung today. And you have heard my question about the songs, and I know you are going to follow them as I have said. I love you all. Come to the Lord with singing, and you will never go the same way again. I'm so glad. Thank you for being my guest again this evening. I remain this day. I remain Falola Olufemilayo. Have a wonderful weekend and enjoy yourself. Be good. Don't take evil of anyone. Sing to God. Take all your problems to God. Lay them at His feet. Humble yourself, and He will lift you up. Cheers. Have a wonderful evening.

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2: 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God is opening wombs tonight. 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And God gave me a word for someone that you've been believing God for one child. He says, I'm the God of possibilities. Believe me for two, for three, for four. Hallelujah.

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3: It's Romans 20:26. And like, we are here again to talk about, briefly, what happened yesterday and also bring up expectations for today. 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Yeah. Okay, so we are here. We were here yesterday, and yesterday was so beautiful. Mm. I have with me Hadiza. Wow, Hadiza is here with us today, and also for my co-host, this young man. Please introduce yourself.
4: It's beautiful to be here, and of course, this is Kingsport, the King of the Airways.
3: King of the pride, the Holy Ghost pride in him.
4: Yes, yeah. God, confidence.
3: God, yes, confidence. God feeding. Jesus be coming down. Jesus be coming down. So we are here. Yesterday was beautiful. We'll just go straight into it. And how was it for you, Mama?
5: Oh, yesterday was truly amazing. And emotional for me. Mm. It was amazing. It was emotional because I saw a walking, talking miracle.
4: Mm. Yeah.
5: That's it for me. Mm. So it was amazing. It was beautiful and emotional at the same time.
3: Yes, yeah. I had that feeling. Mm. I couldn't stand. I just said, just the coming. Mm. Is enough message for
4: enough message.
3: Of us.
5: Yeah.
3: And let's not jump. Let's not jump. Let's start from the beginning. Yeah. So we started, and then we had this moment of worship, starting the whole experience. And then there's this prayer time, and then there's opening art. And the thing kept building and building to that climax of the Word of God. Kingsford, how far?
4: Beyond that, first of all, from the ambience, when you walk into the church auditorium, you can just feel the palpable presence. Mm. You can just know that this is not just another service.
3: Yeah.
4: This is an experience. This is Emerge Conference. You know, this is a biannual conference.
3: Yeah.
4: And any time that we gather for Emerge, for us in Trent PhD, is our Christmas. Yes. Just the way as Kingdom Life World Conference is our Christmas as Trent. But here in South, Emerge Conference is our own Christmas. And just from coming in, you can feel that there is something that there is already a shift. And of course, just like you said, from the worship, you know, the service was structured in a way that it just went from one point to another point, from glory to glory. It was just building. The opening act, beautiful. The worship, the praise, but the highlight, like Mama was saying, was the word. As a matter of fact, someone that came from our office, he said that it was an amazing service, but the word for him, the word, looking at that man alone, he said that his feet was energized. I'm telling you. And this was someone that is so used to going to church, and anybody that missed yesterday's service, go and stream it online.
3: Exactly. Yes. Go
4: don't
3: and
4: need
3: stream
4: to talk
3: it.
4: Too much.
3: Go and stream it. See, we have these platforms. We have Grace Impact Radio. Of course, you can stream from Grace Impact Radio. Well, you can also stream from Facebook at Trent PAC, or just search for Trent Port Harcourt on Facebook. You will see the page and you can stream from there. You can also stream us on YouTube at Trent PAC, or just type Trent Port Harcourt on YouTube and you will see these platforms and stream. You can also follow us on Instagram at trem.phc and you will see us there. Twitter, we are there.
4: everywhere
3: we are there. Just follow us so that you get the update. Okay, so let's talk about
5: let me just say something. You know, this is something that Revo, our lead pastor, always say. Atmosphere is created.
4: Exactly.
5: And the atmosphere was truly created. That makes it easy for the flu that we had yesterday.
3: Yes.
5: So I just needed to add that.
3: I agree totally, because I, you know, the build-up was something else. Like Revo said in the studio session yesterday, that what we had as build-up was actually people's conference. So it was more like mini conference coming before the main thing.
4: You could just see that the hearts of the people were already prepared. You came with a disposition to receive from God and to fellowship in God's presence.
3: Exactly. Exactly. So the word, which one did you pick yesterday?
5: Which one did I pick? Which one did I not pick? In fact, it was just coming back to back. For me, I heard different things. Number one, I loved it. You know, he said death is defeated. I don't know how many people heard that, but I heard the word death is defeated.
4: Glory!
5: And not just that. He says we are in a new season, and that season is a season of glad tidings. He said you will hear good news. So I heard that word, but there's one that really touched me, and that is the word that nothing I do, my carelessness, cannot exhaust the abundance of when I heard that word, I was like,
4: Orishi.
5: You know, it's an exceeding abundantly limitless. So no, it's inexhaustible. That's it. And then I heard this word again, that, you know, the worship that costs you nothing.
3: It's just, it's lip service. You're just talking.
5: Literally.
3: Literally.
5: So like I said, it is back to back.
3: Oh my God.
5: Back to back with the word.
3: I kept hearing yesterday, okay, after the service, I was saying, what part of everlasting don't you understand? Is it the English that is disturbing?
5: Exactly.
3: It came in Greek. It's just, what part of the eternal, everlasting, forever, are you not understanding as a Christian?
5: It was and you know that aspect he brought out of the prodigal father, actually. We keep talking about the prodigal son.
3: Actually.
5: But it's the father first of
3: because
5: all.
3: Because the story was actually about the father. And what the father did. Despite what the son did.
5: Yeah. So it was just an amazing session.
4: Beyond what was said was just seeing the speaker. I mean, it was a miracle.
5: That's a walking, talking miracle.
4: Like looking at him, listening to the testimonies that he shared, which was, of course, quite profound, can just energize, it energized people's faith, you know, in God, because you are looking at someone that has been through the fire. When the Bible says he walked through the fire, you know, and you are looking at someone that has tested beyond words now. He has lived the message. He has, if it's healing, he has lived the healing. If it's faith, he has lived it.
5: Absolutely.
4: So some people that are still trusting God for a headache, you are looking at somebody that this one is beyond headache, my
3: brother. Beyond headache. You know, I'm very observant. So I observed from the beginning. I saw that when he came up, everybody was still like,
5: trying to get
3: just, you know. Before you know it, everybody, even him, I didn't see any. Then I wasn't seeing sickness. I was just seeing God's glory. I wasn't.
4: True.
3: And you know, a lot of person, almost everyone, was standing from the beginning.
4: From the beginning to the end.
3: See the end.
5: And he himself,
3: power,
5: standing and trying to run.
4: Hmm.
5: He ran.
3: I said, you won't notice. I mean, at a point in the in the message, you won't notice that, okay, this person actually stood up a little bit, you know. There was nothing.
4: Yeah.
3: It was perfect. Yeah. This was like perfect human being preaching the word of God. God. Oh my God. It was so awesome yesterday.
5: And the energy just kept building up.
3: Yes.
5: Started slowly
4: yeah.
5: and just kept building, building until we climaxed into that point of the prophetic.
3: Mm-hmm.
5: And he started making these declarations. Mm-hmm. I mean, it's just an amazing session. And like I said, it was also an emotional time for me because, being in the medical field also, I have an understanding of what it means to, you know, be hit by stroke. You get? So, like, when you have someone who has been through stroke and he's able to say that you know, the time came where he was trying to pull himself up. So that people won't really get it. Like, you know what it is, like you're communicating with your hand. You want to raise your hand, but my hand is not raising. Do you understand? But you came to a point where by faith, you are lifting that hand. I mean, it spoke so much to me. It spoke so much to me. It remind me of the scripture where, you know, Romans chapter 4 verse 18, it says, against all odds, when it looked hopeless, he said that Abraham believed in the promise and expected. See, I love the word. Abraham believed in the promise and then expected God to fulfill it. So
4: that which he promised.
5: Yes, that thing that you promised me. You say you came that I may have life and have it more abundantly. So I believe you for abundant life, not just you know, living. Like Revo rightfully said it, I've always looked at it in that dimension. You don't say I'm a survivor. No. A believer, a child of God, is not a survivor.
3: Yes.
5: We are more than conquerors. We are overcomers. No matter what the enemy throws at us, God has given us the capacity to override it. Grace.
3: You know, there's something that dropped this morning. Let me just give you. So some people are receiving a different light. And so we don't say we are born again. We are born awake. We are born awake. Thank you so much, Mama, for coming to this session. We are coming back, but right now we go on a short break, and we will be back. Stay with us.
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0: beautiful.
1: Oh my God. The first is here. The only queen mother of my life. My mama love. Okay, let me not go personal. This is still Grace Ifa Radio, and we are still at Emerge Conference 2026, day 2. And we have with us our mother.
2: Ta-da!
1: She is Pastor Chimwendu Yvonne Obimwanko, but she prefers to be called PC.
0: PC for sure.
1: For all those people that call Reverend PC.
2: God is watching. God is watching. On HD.
1: Okay, so Mama, how has it been so far? I met preparation. Here we are, the one done and dusted. How has it been?
2: One word, fireful, as Revo will say. So, you know, God is so intentional. Mm. He's so deliberate. All God wants to do is to do us good. So, for him to want to do that, what he does is that he begins to stir the hearts of men towards a particular thing. We understand? Mm. So, you have prayed. I have prayed. We have all prayed. Asking God for something. So God doesn't just want to give you bah. So what he does is that he begins to stir our hearts to do something towards that direction. So that when it comes, it will blow our mightiest imagination, our biggest dream. Much more than you ask, he will just do it. And that was what happened yesterday. Yesterday, God tells you, I'm not giving you a word. I am sending an evidence to you. So when you are where you are, what is your excuse? What is your excuse? Juanita, my daughter, went home yesterday. Juanita was quiet. At a point, she told us, Mommy, do you know what God did to us yesterday? God made our faith rise. That everybody in that service, our faith rose. So anything was possible yesterday.
1: Yes.
2: I was saying to Revo, I said, did you notice at a point, Reverend Arume, I don't know where that energy surge came from. I don't know. But it still gives you that thing that in the presence of God, there is fullness of joy. There's just that empowered energy. At the point, he was moving like as if nothing was happening.
0: You walk into the service.
2: I'm telling you.
1: You wouldn't know.
2: There was just some... I couldn't sleep last night. I just kept saying, God, I don't have an excuse. God, I don't have an... And there was something he said. He said, there's a rest. There's a rest that is given. And there's a rest that you find. So the people that found, he said, find rest in me. That's what God said in Matthew 11, 28 or 30, 28.
1: 58.
2: He said, rest in me. Learn of me. He said, so you find rest for your souls. So when you find, Reverend Aaron has found rest for his soul. That's why in the midst of everything, I was telling my husband, I said, if it's me, if God tell me, go, I would ask him that, Uncle, have you forgotten what happened to me? You are saying, go there. But
1: look at,
2: he obeyed. At a point in service, he started running. At the sweetheart, God is here for us.
1: Yes.
2: So everybody, it depends on what you want. It is already today. We were in commanding your prayer. He gave us that word that Yahweh has finished it.
1: Yes.
2: There is nothing again. Your own is to grab your own and run because it is already done. It is already done.
1: It's already
2: me,
1: done.
2: I'm resting in this conference. Like I'm just resting and just saying, God, the tap I have surged in. Never the same. We will never remain the same.
1: Amen.
2: Jesus' name.
1: Amen. Oh! Kiss one. Over to you.
0: Before we call it a wrap, Mommy, let's talk about today. Right? Today is also another, I don't want to call it double dose because it's going to be more than a double dose. We're having Bishop Wanley Ajayi all the way from Church of God Mission Miracle Center.
2: And his first time.
0: His first time in joint PHC. What are your expectations? I know it's very big.
2: My expectation. My expectation. He said the path of the righteous is what?
1: Like a shining light.
2: You know, sometimes you don't ask like, God, is there something else? What But God is blowing our minds.
1: Yeah.
2: We've not even seen a match.
0: Yes.
2: We've not seen. That's one we saw yesterday.
0: It was just a scratch.
2: I am expectant. I know there's a word for me today. In the mouth of the bishop, this is the first time he's appearing here.
0: Yes.
2: Do you understand? You cannot use a second, how do they speak the English? You cannot use a second appearance to make a first impression.
0: Yes.
2: It is first impression.
0: Yes.
2: And we are grabbing all that is

0: coming up. We are taking it. In fact, I was telling Revo, I said, in fact, by the time this show finished today, he would tell himself that virtue has gone out. Because we are drawing.
1: Yes. Yes.
0: We are drawing. We have prayed. The water is dead, like my chairman would say. God has stirred the waters. Mm-hmm. So whosoever, it is for whosoever. If you like, you are coming here to see how Auntie Cheesy is wearing blonde hair. But it is for whosoever. How hungry are you? So far you are hungry. It doesn't matter how large your appetite is. God has assured us that you will be filled. So come here believing. Come empty. Don't come full, because there's nothing that will come in. Come empty. Do as if you've never heard the preachers before in your life. That was what Reverend Mobo told us. Come. Do as if you've never seen them. You've never heard them. You're coming to draw. You're coming to draw. And we will be filled. I believe. Because we are hungry.
1: We are hungry. Okay, hungry. So let's talk about the other aesthetics. About apart from the world now. Yesterday we saw the music. And the music so far, how is it?
0: I won't be.
2: I say when I the ones that compose the song.
1: Oh my God. You lack words.
0: I lack words, actually. Yesterday was something else. See, okay, so you know how it is. Planning, preparation. Even though the sound was a bit funny yesterday. But those, you see those people on stage? You see those choir people on stage? They were oblivious of anything. All they wanted to do was just to praise God. All they wanted to... Which one will want to talk? Was it the praise? Was it the choir ministry? Those songs! Those songs!
1: Yeah.
0: They were picked for such a time as this. And the delivery was perfect. Abi, was it the worship that we refused to go home again? We said, let us just dwell. Dwell. It was exceptional. Everything about yesterday was exceptional. That's why I'm telling you that I am expecting a greater glory. Because our path is from glory to glory. So yesterday was just the beginning. Imagine what Sunday would be. I can't wait. Imagine. So every day we come, like yesterday, I have pulled up the shirt of yesterday. I have come empty. For everything, but is it the intercessory
1: prayer that started
0: that thing.
1: Oh my God.
0: And in fact, heaven is open unto us. Like I said, how hungry are you? No matter what you come, no matter your size of plate, God is filling it up. We are just expecting a greater glory. Yeah.
2: Amazing. Thank you so much, Mommy, for being here. If you're watching, of course, I know that you are watching. Day 2 of the Emerge Conference, Grace Awakening, is for you.
0: Yeah.
2: If possible, not if possible, go and pull more vessels. Because God is about to fill you up.
0: Otiwala.
2: It's going to be an experience that you'll never forget in your lifetime. So, I mean, it's been an amazing one. Thank you so much again, Mommy.
0: Thank you.
2: And of course, my madam. So from here, we'll go to...
0: Hey, I forgot to talk about that opening act yesterday.
1: Ovation.
0: Clapping
1: ovation.
0: What? Sitting, standing, clapping, dancing.
2: It was beautiful.
0: God just magnified everything we did yesterday.
2: Yesterday.
0: Everything God just magnified. Yeah. And I am looking forward. From glory to glory.
2: From glory to glory.
0: From glory to
2: the
0: glory.
2: The word is from glory to glory. And we are going to glory. You are going to glorifically move
1: into the
2: red carpet.
1: No, it's not actually. We're moving straight into the service for today.
2: Oh, wonderful.
1: So coming up right now is Call to Worship. Stay with us. We'll be back when we need to be back.

0: Ike Okonkwo, Bishop Wale Ajayi, Reverend Arame Tokula, with host Reverend Obi Nwankwo and Pastor Chinwendu Obi Nwankwo. This is more than a conference. 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
1: 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Good music.

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0: Hallelujah. Let's begin to worship this good God, this beautiful Lord. Our God is already in our midst. Hey, the Bible says, where two or three are gathered together, in my name, I am with you. I am with you. Our God is with us. The ever-present God, our manifest Father. Let's appreciate him this evening. Let's love on him this evening. Let's adore him this evening. He's the reason why we are here. He's the reason, he's the reason. Oh, worship God. God in our midst is mighty. God in our midst is great. Worship this God. You are here because of him. You are here because of God. Lord, we worship you. Lord, we adore you. God, we give you praise. We give you honor. We give you adoration. You are great and mighty. You are so loving. You are so caring. Thank you for your presence in our midst. Thank you for your presence. We can feel your presence. We can feel your presence. Abba Father, Almighty, Sovereign God, Sovereign Lord, Sovereign Lord. Psalm 16 verse 11. NLT says, Lord, you will show me the path of life. In your presence is fullness of joy. At your right hand are pleasures forevermore. At your right hand are pleasures forevermore. We are the right hand of God. God has shown us the pathway of life. God has shown us the fullness of his joy. Hey, I want you to appreciate God. You are not here to see any man. You are not here to hear man. We are here to hear God. Oh, yes, Lord. We are here to hear the voice of our Father. Our Father in our midst is mighty. I want you to exalt him. I want you to magnify his name. God in our midst is mighty. God in our midst is mighty. Maya laya bosa ya laya baba baba. Leko soka ya laya baba baba. The Bible says in his presence is fullness of joy. In his presence is fullness of joy. I don't know how you came in. I don't know how you're feeling. I don't know the state of your emotions. But the Bible says in his presence is fullness of joy. Our joy is full this evening. Our joy is full because our Father is in our midst. The Almighty presence is here with us. We've not come to see any man. We have come to behold the King of Kings, the Lord of Lords. Jehovah is his name. Worship him this evening. Worship him. Worship him. We are here to thank him. We are here to thank him. Oh, yesterday was something else. We could feel the grace of God. Manifest evident grace of God. So tangible in our midst. The power of the Lord. I want us to begin to appreciate this God for healing. I want us to appreciate God for healing. I don't know how you came. I don't know how you feel. Emotional healing, mental healing, body healing, all forms of healing. The Lord has done it. Begin to thank him for your expectations. Expectations of healing. Jeremiah 30, verse 17a says, I will give you back your health. I heal your wounds, says the Lord. I will give you back your health. I don't know those of us here that need back our health. I don't know where you are weighed down. Begin to appreciate God. God has said he has given you back your health. He has healed your wounds. Appreciate him. Appreciate him. Thank him. Thank him. Thank him. He has done it. The Bible says whatever God says, he watches it to bring it to pass. God has spoken it. He has released for the word. He has sent for the word. The word of God cannot come back to him empty. It must come with results. And the result is healing. The result is healing in our midst. Are you depressed? Are you weighed down? Financially, whatsoever way, the Lord says, I'm giving you back your health. Health in every ramification. Health in every space of life. Health, he's giving it back to us. Ayabosaya. Malebo sakaya laya baba baba baba baba. Malebo sukaya baba baba. Psalm 103 verse 3. NLT version says, he forgives all my sins and heals my diseases. Forgiveness brings healing. God has forgiven us.
1: We are the forgiven of the Lord. We are the beloved of the Lord. Forgiveness comes with healing. I want you to appreciate God. We are here to appreciate God. We are here to appreciate Him because He has done it. God has done it. I want you to appreciate God for forgiveness of sins. Forgiveness brings healing. He has forgiven us our trespasses. He has forgiven us our transgressions. There is healing upon our soul. There is healing upon our spirit. There is healing upon our body. We are whole. We are whole. We can stand boldly and exclaim, I have my health. I have my emotions. I am not depressed. I'm valuable. God, so yalaya. They call suka yalaya ba. Kayo bo saya. Makonde yalaya ba ba ba ba ba ba ba. Makonde yalaya ba ba ba. Abol saya la. Lika yalaya bo saya. Abonde yabokonde yalaya ba. Abol saya yalaya ba. Yabo saya. Hey, I could see Alayaba. As our faces are different, so our needs are different. So many of we have come with expectations. Today the Lord is doing miracles. The Lord is doing miracles. We are going to be thanking for the miracles. The miracles He has proposed to do in our midst. We are going to be thanking Him for that. Makayaba. Let's open to the book of Psalm 77 from verse 14. NIV. You are the God who performs miracles. You display your power among the people. There'll be a display of God's power. Hey! There'll be a display of God's power in our midst. A display of His power. A display of His power. In the days of His power, His people will be willing. I am also yalaya baba baba. The presence of God be so tangible. We will feel Him. We will handle Him. We will touch Him. That the blood of God's power in our midst today. What miracle? What expectation? What need have you come with? Abba Sukayaba. As you lift up your heads to heaven, begin to thank Him for that miracle. That expectation that has lingered. That thing that you have waited and tarried. What we have prayed for. The Bible says it has come to pass. What we have waited for. The Lord says it has come to pass. The manifestation of His power. The manifestation of His strength. His grace. Kayabo Saya. This is a season of grace awakening. Everything that has to do with grace, the Lord has given it to us. When the Lord turns again the captivity of Zion, we are like them that do dream. Then was our mouth filled with laughter and our tongue with singing. Then said they among the heathen, this is where I'm going to, the Lord has done great things for them. Then we will say, in this tone, the Lord has done great things for us, whereof we are glad. This shall be our testimony. At the end of this night's gathering, we will say, the heathens will see us. They will say, the Lord has done great things for them. We ourselves, we will confess it. We will profess it. We will testify of it. Because indeed the Lord has done great and marvelous things. Wherefore we are glad. I want you again and once again, lift up those holy hands unto heaven. Begin to appreciate Him. The great and mighty things He wants to do. In our midst is mighty. Ah, yes, so go yalaya. Onde yalaya baba baba. Mande yaboko sukayaba. I love this. Job 5 verse 9. NIV version says, He performs wonders that cannot be fathomed. Miracles that cannot be counted. God performs wonders that you can't comprehend. Things you can't understand by your own mere ears of understanding or heart of understanding. The Bible says He performs miracles we can't count. Miracles uncountable. Miracles galore. Miracles galore. This is what the Lord is declaring this night. We won't comprehend what the Lord is saying. He will just be doing it. It's the Lord's doing. It's marvelous in our sight. The Lord will amaze us. The Lord will marvel us. Will human understanding will not be able to comprehend it. But the Spirit knows what He's doing. Behold, I am the Lord, the God of all flesh. Is there anything too hard for me to do?
0: when I went through this passage, it's pressing my spirit seriously. Please, just ask yourself, is there anything you think the Lord cannot do in your life? That need that you have prayed for so much, you have given up that the Lord cannot do it. Look at what Jeremiah answered again. He says in Jeremiah 32 verse 17, he says, "Ah, sovereign Lord, you have made the heavens and the earth by your great power and outstretched hands. Nothing is too hard for you." Luke 1:37, answer this again. "For nothing will be impossible with God." Nothing will be impossible with God. What is that need you think is too hard for the Lord to do? The Lord is saying this night, nothing is too hard for me. With me, nothing is impossible. All I need is for you to believe. Hey, Makayabosaya. The Lord is here to do great and mighty wonders in our midst. Raise your hands and worship him. Worship him for his love. Hey, because of his love for us. That's why he has come down. He has come down in our midst. He's inhabiting us. He's with us, in us, around us. God, hey, Makosoyaba, Masokoyaba. We'll be thanking God for salvation this evening. That's the key thing, the primary thing, the essence of our gathering, salvation of our souls. Anyone that comes into this auditorium unsaved, the Lord is saying something to you. He said, "For the Son of Man came to seek and to save the lost." Colossians 13, verse 14 says, "He had delivered us from the domain of darkness and transferred us to the kingdom of his beloved Son, in whom we have redemption, the forgiveness of sins." Our sins are forgiven. God is here to forgive sins. He has forgiven our sins. Anyone that is not saved, God says, I should tell you, he's here to forgive you your sins. He's here to save your soul. That is the main, that is the primary assignment of this gathering. He's here to rescue us. He's here to transfer us from the domain of darkness into the kingdom of his beloved Son. We are also the beloved of the Lord. With joy, we will draw from the wells of salvation. I want us to begin to celebrate God as we arise and shine. For our light has come and the glory of the Lord has risen upon us. Begin to celebrate this God. We have arisen. We are shining. Our grace, the dimensions of grace implanted in our lives, is being awakened. And we are not living the same. I am not living the same. I cannot live the same. No. The dimension of grace upon my life is being stirred up. The water is being stirred up. And all of us have the opportunity to go into that water. There's a stirring this evening. Receive the stirring from the Lord. Of the Spirit of the Most High. Celebrate God. Ah, thank you, Jesus. For as the waters fill the sea, the earth, not this earth, that was what was ministered in my heart, the earthen vessels, you and I, will be filled with an awareness of the glory of the Lord. Will be filled with awareness of the glory of the Lord. We'll begin to understand the glory we carry. We'll begin to comprehend the grace we carry. Jesus is the grace, the Jesus in us, our identity. That's what the Lord is doing this night, awakening us, making us aware of who we are, making us aware of the glory that we carry. Let's celebrate this King of Kings. I have a course, the Lord upon the throne. Jehovah, you are mighty. You are mighty above Sire. Makonde alaya baba baba baba. Open heavens. Declare the heavens are open before us. Declare the heavens are open before us. Declare the heavens are open before us. Over us, above us. Laya bo sakaya laya baba. Declare the open heavens. Oh yes, Lord.
1: Your heavens are open before us. Lord, we behold the Son of Glory. Your heavens are open before us. Nothing can limit us. Nothing can stop us. Speak in the prayer language of the Holy Spirit. Edify yourself in His presence. Touch yourself up.
2: Continue to edify yourself tonight in the prayer language of the Spirit. Begin to edify yourself tonight in the prayer language of the Spirit. You are not here tonight to be an spectator. You are here tonight to receive of the Lord tonight. Begin to charge up yourself tonight in the language, in the prayer language of the Spirit. Don't look at your brother beside you. Don't look at the sister beside you. You are here because you want to receive of the Lord. Leina manamo shaka paragada da. 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Male brado she eka pahara. 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La prado she inka pakata yagada. La prado she ke pakata dagada. Awaken the spirit of life. Awaken the spirit of life tonight. Awaken the spirit of life tonight. There's grace in the house tonight. Awaken the spirit of life tonight. Awaken the spirit of might tonight. Awaken the spirit of life tonight. Leina namo shakata la kaparakata yagada boshi le grebaroshi inkata yagada la kaparakata yagada boshi le inkapakata yaga. Father, we have come tonight. We have come tonight because we know that your presence is here with us tonight. La parole.

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Lord, we commit ourselves unto your head, we commit ourselves unto your head, we submit our lives, we submit our lives, Lord, we submit our lives. We ask, oh God, that tonight you will awaken us. Every dormancy, everything that seems dormant in our life, it is awakened tonight. It is awakened tonight. It is awakened tonight. By your spirit, by your spirit. Lay in kaparakata yada. 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La parakata yagada. Lord, tonight we will not live yet the same way we came. Laraboshi no na na. Let your name alone be glorified. In Jesus' matchless name we pray. Isaiah chapter 40 verse 31. Isaiah chapter 40 verse 31. TPT. The Bible says, but those who entwine their heart with Yahweh will experience divine strength. Divine strength is coming tonight. I said divine strength is coming tonight. Where there have been weakness, divine strength is coming tonight. In the name of Jesus. It says they will rise up on soaring wings and fly like eagle. We will fly like eagle in this conference. We will fly like eagle. Let's open our mouth tonight and begin to bless the name of the Lord, because we will fly like eagle in the name of Jesus. We will fly like eagle in the name of Jesus. Everyone that seems frustrated, everyone that seems depressed or poor man Zion, there shall be deliverance and holiness. People of God will possess their possession. Upon this Mount Zion, we'll possess our possessions. Let's open our mouth tonight and say, Father, strengthen us, strengthen us, strengthen us, strengthen us. We draw strength in your presence. We draw strength in your presence. We draw strength in your presence. We draw strength in your presence. Lord, come and quicken us in the name of Jesus. Whatever occur that seems dormant in our life, whatever occur that is not working in our life, Lord, in your presence there is fullness of joy. And as your right hands are pleasures forevermore, we declare tonight, O God, that your presence, O God, will quicken our mortal bodies tonight. In the name of Jesus, as we have come here tonight, we will not live in vain. We will not live the same way we came. In the name of Jesus, we will not live the same way we came. In the name of Jesus, open your mouth tonight and begin to declare, we will not live here the same way we came. In the name of Jesus, it got to a point that Anna was so frustrated, but he went into the house of the Lord. He went into the house of the Lord being mocked. He went into the house of the Lord empty. I don't know how you came here tonight, but you will not live the same way. You will not live the same way. Open your mouth tonight and begin to declare, Lord, I receive my portion tonight. In the name of Jesus, I receive my portion tonight. In the

kata yagada baraboshe mandre ketele bragada boshe la kata yagada mali paraboshe tala le kaparagada dagada lingado shitete la paragada dagada le paragada da. Let us pray for fresh strength. Let us pray for fresh strength tonight. Let us pray for fresh strength tonight in the name of Jesus. It is not by works, lest any man should boast. It is by his spirit. It is by his spirit. Let's pray tonight. Lord, give us fresh strength in the name of Jesus. We declare, God, that your strength will prevail over our circumstances. Your strength will prevail over our circumstances in the name of Jesus. It is not about our expertise. It is not about how knowledgeable we are. It is by your spirit. It is by your spirit. It is by your spirit. It is by your spirit. Lord, we thank you because your spirit will perfect it tonight. Your spirit will perfect it tonight in the name of Jesus. In Luke chapter 5,

Jesus. Peter, he has walked all night. His experience, he was experiencing his profession, but his experience couldn't help him. He needed a spirit of the Lord. He needed a word from the Lord. As you are here tonight, the word of the Lord will drop in your spirit. That will change the course of your life. The word of the Lord will drop in this place today. That will change the course of your life. Open your mouth tonight and begin to declare, Lord, I need your word. I need your word. I need your word in my spirit. I need your word

Father, we declare, strengthen us. We ask, oh God, every weakness, it is substituted by your strength, in the name of Jesus. Father,

thou proceed out of this place, out of this altar. Lord, we accomplish, we receive it, we receive it, we receive it, we receive it in the spirit, we receive it in the spirit, in the name of Jesus. Brethren, tonight, don't be casual in his presence. Don't be casual in his presence. Why? Because the Lord has prepared a table for us, for us to come and die. We do not need to do anything. All we need to do is to come into his presence and receive that which the Lord has prepared for us. In the name of Jesus, we are going to pray, Lord, give me the capacity to receive tonight. Give me the capacity to receive tonight. Give me the capacity to receive tonight. I don't know what your expectations are, but upon Mount Zion, upon Mount Zion, you have come to Mount Zion tonight. You receive of the Lord. Open your mouth tonight and say, Father, give me the capacity to receive in the name of Jesus. Give me the capacity to receive in the name of Jesus. The Bible says that Jabez called upon the name of the Lord because he got to a point in his life he couldn't help himself. The Bible described him as a mighty man of valor, but behold, he couldn't help himself. He had to beckon on the Lord. Open your mouth tonight and say, Father, tonight, give me the capacity to receive. Give me the capacity to receive. Open my ears, open my eyes of understanding in the name of Jesus, that I will be able to understand and to receive that which you have for me tonight in the name of Jesus. Lay in kaparaga da boshi kese, lay in grede boshi ikapata la kata yaga da baraga da da mande re boshi ke pakata yada landra doshi pakata libra doshi tiniana la prado shata la kata yaga da baraga da da lay in grede boshi kata yada lingra doshata. Father Lord, we thank you tonight in Jesus Master's day we pray. Ephesians chapter 6, Ephesians chapter 3 verse 16, TPT. He said, and I pray that he would unveil within me the unlimited riches of his glory. There is an unlimited riches of God's glory in the house. As far as this conference is concerned, I don't know what you want. I don't know what your desires are. But there is this unlimited riches. Tonight, grapple yours. Take yours tonight. Open your mouth and take yours tonight. It is available. It is available. It is available. It is available. Declare tonight that you will not live here without being blessed. You will not live here without being blessed. You will not live here without being blessed. You will not live here without being blessed. In the name of Jesus, this service is for you. This gathering is for you. In the name of Jesus, this gathering is for you. In the name of Jesus, I am strengthened. I am strengthened with the might of the Holy Spirit. I am strengthened. I receive all that you have in store for me. I receive all that you have in store for me. I receive all that you have in store for me. Open your mouth and begin to bless the name of the Lord. Begin to bless the name of the Lord. Begin to bless the name of the Lord tonight, because all things are yours. All things are yours. Declare upon yourself that all things are yours. All things are yours. All things are yours. In the name

Father, we thank you because all things are belongs to us. All that you have prepared, Lord, we receive it tonight. We receive it tonight. We receive it tonight. We receive it tonight. We receive it tonight. In the name of Jesus, we receive it tonight. We're going to pray for wisdom. We're going to pray for wisdom. God gave Solomon wisdom and enlargedness of heart beyond all his contemporaries. His capacity attracted uncommon favor and influence. That which God has prepared for you tonight will help you in your square, in your place of influence. As it will help you in your place of influence, you have to enlarge your coast. You have to expand yourself. You have to be ready in your mind. Why? Because the Lord is ready to give to you. Are you ready? Are you ready? How large is your capacity? How large is your capacity? How large is your capacity? Open your mouth tonight and begin to pray, Lord, help me to receive. Help me to receive all that you have in store for me. Help me to receive all that you have in store for me. In the name of Jesus, I will not leave you empty on that. I will not leave you empty on that. In the name of Jesus, thank you for your strength. Thank you for the might. Thank you for your strength. Thank you for your hand upon my life, upon my ministry, upon my family, upon my business. You cannot live here the same way you came. You cannot live here the same way you came. His grace is available. His grace is available. Brethren, begin to unlock your blessings. I begin to unlock your blessings. Begin to unlock your blessings. I have blessed you. He said, I have blessed you with all spiritual blessings in the heavenly. It's not going to come by just mere wishes. Begin to unlock it in the spirit. Lay copper.

0: Shihina, La Paragadada, Lekanda Rabosata. 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We give all the praise and we bless your name. 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Put your hands together.
1: 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I am that I am, the Lily of the Valley, the Bright and Morning Star. 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

0: Hallelujah! 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
0: Hallelujah.

He deserves our praise. We bless you, Father. Higher. All right. We're about to quickly take our theme song for today. Our theme song for the conference, EMMA 2026, Grace Awakening. When I shout EMMA 2026, you say Grace Awakening. EMMA 2026! With more excitement. EMMA 2026! Aya, let's go!

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I didn't hear you. In March 2026. 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

0: our soul. Praise the Lord. We're already in day two of Emerge Conference. Praise the Lord. I'm here this evening to welcome all our special guests, the VIP. Praise the Lord. First and foremost, I want to appreciate as many that are here. You know you are here yesterday, and today again you are here. Can we just see your hand? You are here yesterday, the first time, as your first time as a guest, not as an in-house member. Can I just see your hand? If you know you are here yesterday. Okay, I'm seeing one hand there. Ushers, please, can you rise on your feet? Just, church, can we celebrate them? Can we celebrate them? Can we celebrate them? As many that was here yesterday, you were invited. Today again, you are here. God bless you for coming. Church, can we just celebrate them? Do it better for them. Praise the Lord. Hallelujah. Also in the same vein, I want us to welcome all our online guests. All our online guests. Please, church, can we celebrate them? We see you. We know you are there. God bless you really good for tuning in or joining us to this second day of Emerge Conference. Praise the Lord. At this point, I want to welcome all the branches, all the branch members all over the zone. If you know you are a branch member here, can I see you just celebrate yourself? Put your hands together for yourself and celebrate yourself. You're welcome. God bless you for making it again on this second day of Emerge. At this point, we're going to be appreciating our leaders across the zone. If you know you are a leader here, we appreciate you. Church, can we celebrate all our leaders across the zone? Please do it better, do it better. At this point, we also need to celebrate and appreciate our directors and assistant directors. Can we just put our hands together for them? All the directors and assistant directors, just keep clapping. Keep clapping. At this point also, we'll be appreciating all the national officers, our deacon and deaconesses. Please, church, can we celebrate them? You are not clapping your hand. Why? Yes, do it better. Big Daddy has said to us, if you want to live, live. If you want to die, die. But tonight we are not dying, we are living. Amen. Now, put your hands together for the national officers. Hallelujah. Okay, I'm also here to thank God for a brother and a father. We invited him and he's here. Please, church, help me and celebrate, welcome, and also make welcome our beloved Apostle FCJ Melody. You are welcome. He's one of the leaders and elders in PFM Oyibo. We invited him and he's also here. Apostle, you are welcome. God bless you. Be good in Jesus' name. Also, we are going to be welcoming the pastors and their spouses. The first in the number is Pastor Moses and Mrs. Moses Negberi. Please help me welcome all the way from Yamegua, Bayelsa. Welcome him. Pastor and Mrs. Moses Negberi, you are welcome. Also, from Yenegua, Bayelsa State, Pastor and Mrs. Frank Aniefok. Please help me and welcome him. 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Also on the list is Pastor Mrs. Emeka Azubike from Elekaya. Church, can we celebrate Pastor and Mrs. Emeka Azubike? Also on my list, I have Pastor Mrs. Nana Naftali, all the way from Sagbama, Bayelsa State. Pastor Naftali, you're welcome. God bless you for coming. Also with me here on my list, I have Pastor Mrs. Austin Owando, all the way from Bonny Island, across the sea. Pastor Austin and Sister Chinwe, you are welcome. God bless you really good in Jesus' name. Also here with me, I want us to appreciate Pastor and Mrs. Olotu Wingife, all the way from the Enugu Bayelsa State. Sir, you're welcome. God bless you for coming. Praise God. We also have here Reverend Mrs. Emeka Anthony from Elekaya. Please, church, can we celebrate Reverend Emeka Anthony? Thank you, sir, for coming. Also, we have in the house Reverend and Mrs. Ihai Inkeri from South Road. You're welcome, sir. Welcome, sir. Also, I have here on my list Reverend and Mrs. Kingsley Opera from Oyibo. Please, please celebrate me. Celebrate me. I'm here. I'm here. Hallelujah. Praise the Lord. Okay, we'll be having our Bonny pastor on his way. He's coming. But let's celebrate him and the wife in absentia, Reverend Femi Omoya from Bonny Island. Help me celebrate him. I believe he's on his way here and he will join us soon. Praise God. At this point, we need to celebrate our beloved mommy in the zone. Is the mother of the zone. I'm talking about our beloved mother. Church, if you can rise on your feet, please do. Let's celebrate our mother. We call her PC. Celebrate her for me. Hallelujah. PC, you're welcome. We truly appreciate you. Please, you can still stand. Still stand. At this point, we want to appreciate and celebrate the angel of this zone. Our finest reverend in the entire world of Trent. I'm talking about my zonal pastor. Your zonal pastor. Church, celebrate our own dear Reverend. Reverend Obinna Wampo. Give him a good celebration tonight. Hallelujah. Praise the Lord. Okay, you may quietly have your seat right now. At this point, we'll be bringing up the second ministration all the way from South Road. They are here to minister to us. Please, can we celebrate them as they come? God bless you. Keep clapping as they come. Hallelujah.
1: Hallelujah. Hallelujah.

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Thank you, Jesus. Thank you, Jesus. Thank you, Jesus. Thank you, Jesus. Thank you, Jesus. Thank you, Jesus. Thank you, Jesus. Thank you, Jesus. Thank you, Jesus. Thank you for the blood.

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Your name is the greatest. Your name is the greatest. Your name is the greatest. The name of Jesus is not a phraseology in prayer. The name of Jesus is a weapon and also an access. No wonder the Bible says the righteous running and they are saved. We honor you. We honor you.

0: Hallelujah. Just lift up your hands and let's honor him. Give him praise. Honor the Lord where you are. Just acknowledge the presence of God, the gifts of God, the glory of God. Father, we thank you. Thank you, Father. Thank you, Father. Thank you, Father. Thank you for your love. Thank you for your mercy. Thank you for your goodness. Lord, you are good. Lord, you are good. Lord, you are good. Lord, you are good. Lord, you are good. Lord, you are good. We declare you are good. Thank you because you are good. You are loving. You are good. Your mercies are forever. We thank you, Father. Thank you for salvation. Thank you for the gift of righteousness. Thank you for accepting us in the beloved. Thank you for crowning us with your glory. Thank you for redemption. Thank you for safety. Thank you for revelation and the knowledge of you. We thank you, Father. Glory and honor to your name, Jesus. We praise you this evening. We thank you, Father. We thank you, Father. In Jesus' glorious name, we worship. In Jesus' glorious name, we worship. Can I hear you shout a louder amen? Can I hear a glorious amen? Can I hear an imagine amen? Can I hear one grace awakening amen? Awesome. God, if your hands are free, put them together. Let's love the Lord. Let's celebrate the Lord. Amen. Praise God. What a conference we are having. Started yesterday. How many of you were blessed by yesterday's service, yesterday's ministration? Praise God. I was telling Reverend Tukula this afternoon, I said, one way you know a good food is that after the meal, when you are done eating, you will go home, you will beg, you will still feel the food. Are we together? Then you know you ate. Amen. There are some food from the restaurant to your house, you won't even feel the taste at all of the food. Amen. Amen. That food is not too good. Amen. So, but there are food that days after, you will still feel it. Are we together? So I don't know how many of us it happened to. After last night's service, PC and I discussed that service till early. In fact, she had to ask me, please excuse me, I'm leading commanding your day prayer. Amen. We were discussing that service. And that's how you know when it entered. Amen. Please, learn to discuss word. Learn to discuss word. That's what chewing, that's what meditation is. Our meditation is not keeping quiet and looking up to somewhere. Praise God. It's discussing it. It's in that discussion that it enters. Amen. I'm telling you, it's in that conversation. That's the difference between the church in Thessalonica and that of Berea. They discussed after service. Man of God, I don't know. The feedback we got from yesterday's service was something else. We had with us, and he's still with us, a walking miracle. A walking miracle. A walking miracle. Thank you. Thank you. Thank you so much. Thank you so much. What excuse do you have? What excuse do you have? And I was telling him, I said, you know why we could relate with your testimony? Reverend Tukula was here last year, January. Are we together? What do we call it? Web Summit, January 2025. Reverend Tukula was here. In fact, I think he rounded that program up on Sunday. And Reverend Tukula came this time. We saw a different man. Man of God, I have conviction. You are totally restored. Yeah. Completely restored. I'm telling you, totally restored. Totally restored. Praise God. Thank you. Thank you. Reverend Tukula, We love you. We love you. We love you. We love you. I, for one, and this house, believe in the grace of God on your life. We've seen it. We've proved it. You've ministered here for more than 4 or 5 times. And we've seen the grace of God on your life. We believe in what God has endowed you with. And you are not done yet. You are not done yet. You are not done yet. Praise God. Glory to God. What a way to start a conference. Tonight we have the bishop. Amen. You know, what a joy. What a joy to have Bishop Wale Ajayi in this conference. Praise God. It's important we know that this conference is Big Daddy's conference. So when is his conference? I ran virtually everything with him. And Daddy was excited when I said, you are the one coming. He said, okay. You know, I was so excited. What a blessing. We are such a blessed people. Church, we are such a blessed people. Media will do the intro, the proper intro to have Bishop here. But before we do the intro, help me celebrate Minister Gabriel Jasper. Celebrate man of God. Thank you so much. Thank you. Praise God. And I want to thank God for... Where is the Enegua choir? Where are they? Where are they seated? Okay, they are spread all over. Okay, let's celebrate our choir from Yenegoa. Praise God. All the way from Yenegoa. Praise God. What a blessing. Praise God. I think you guys should be singing every day so that Pastor Lotu can be dancing. Amen. It's only when you sing, he danced. Amen. So be singing so that Pastor Lotu can be dancing. Praise God. Hallelujah. Glory to God. What do I say about SAS choir? SAS Road, you guys are blessed, amen. Anyway, what do you expect when grace is grace in amen? It's all grace, amen. I'm so graced. Praise God. What a joy. This is what it's all about. It's what it's all about. Praise God. Apostle, thank you so much for coming, sir. We love you. Thank you. We appreciate you. Praise God. Church, those of you online, I welcome you. Thank you for joining us tonight. I know you are there. We see you all the time on all platforms, on YouTube, Facebook, on Grace Impact Radio. Always good to have you online with us. Tonight will not be exception. Something will hit you for good. And you will not recover. You will not recover. Amen. You will be on it. Amen. In the name of Jesus. So I will leave it with the media to give us an intro. The next voice you will hear is the voice of the bishop from Benin. Amen.
1: 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He hosts Gospel Crusade titled Jesus is Mighty to Save, where the gospel of Christ is preached. The miraculous power of God is manifested. Many receive Jesus as their Lord and Savior and have been healed by the power of God. Bishop Wale Ajayi has also continued the gospel teaching program called School, a legacy of Archbishop Benson Idahosa. He currently holds a weekly television and radio program titled The Christ Life, through which millions are reached with the glorious message of the gospel of our Lord Jesus Christ. He is a strong voice in the preaching of the grace of God, and his ministry is followed by an abundant testimonies of changed lives, miraculous healings, and manifestations of the power of God. A very dynamic teacher and administrator, Bishop Wale Ajayi is CGMI's global evangelist, member of the Board of Trustees of the Church of God Mission International. He teaches at the All Nations for Christ Bible Institute, ANFCBII, as well as the Special Vocation Bible School, SVBS, or Outreach Arms of the ministry. 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Bishop Wale Ajayi is blessed with a beautiful wife, Reverend Mrs. Freda Idahosa Ajayi, and blessed with 2 precious children, Abigail and Andrew.
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0: Hallelujah! Hallelujah! Can we do God honor and lift our hands up to heaven and just appreciate him for his kindness and his goodness and his grace? Let's give thanks to God. Let's give thanks to God. Let's give thanks to God. See? Don't be tired of thanksgiving. Listen, thanksgiving is not what you do so you can, then you will not pray the real prayer. You know, the way we behave about Thanksgiving, we believe that Thanksgiving is like, let's just give thanks so that we cannot pray the real prayer. Child of God, Thanksgiving is real prayer. There's no prayer you start without Thanksgiving. So lift yourself and say, Father, thank you. Thank you for all you have done for us in Christ Jesus. Thank you for your mercies. Thank you for your grace. Thank you for your kindness. Thank you. Thank you. Thank you. Thank you for Jesus who died and rose again. Thank you, Lord. Thank you for eternal life, the gift of salvation and redemption. Thank you. Thank you, Lord. Thank you, Lord. We give you praise tonight. We give you praise tonight. We give you praise tonight. Thank you, Jesus, for all you have done for us, for your kindness, for the gift of sonship, the gift of eternal life, the gift of your spirit. We say thank you, God. In Jesus' matchless name we have prayed. Now, please be seated. Hallelujah. I want to first of all start by honoring Big Daddy and Big Mommy. I want to especially honor them for receiving me and as a son and opening the ministry to me, and just I'm just so grateful. I'm so grateful. I remember the first time Bishop Big Daddy spoke to me, I knelt down to receive the call. Now let me do that. But I knelt down to receive the call. I was in shock. I called everybody I knew. I said, guess who called me now? I mean, well, what a blessing. What a blessing. Let's appreciate the grace of God upon Big Daddy and Big Mommy. And I also acknowledge my brother and sister, Pastor Kachi and Pastor Uche. God bless them richly for the kindness of receiving me into the ministry. I want to especially honor my dear brother, Pastor Obina, Reverend Obina, Revo, and his beautiful wife. Thank you for receiving me and just inviting me to be a part of the Emerge Conference this year. And I'm glad to be here. I want to honor all the leaders, the zonal pastors and their wives, the zonal elders and deacons and deaconesses, everyone who makes this whole thing work. God bless you richly. The 2 choirs that sang tonight, it's not choir competition, but awesome. At all levels, awesome. Let's celebrate the choirs tonight for special ministry. And the brother who led worship, God bless you. We appreciate you. And what do we say to our dear apostle, Romeo Tokula? We appreciate you. We thank God for you. What a blessing. I saw you preaching yesterday. I saw you jumping. I said, something's happening there. God bless you, sir. We appreciate you for all that you do. Pastor, what was it? Officer? Officer Bassi. Officer Pastor Bassi. The pastor shifted my mind. Praise the name of Jesus. And I see my sister Deborah. God bless you. Thanks for coming. Praise the name of Jesus Christ. Hallelujah. All right. So I have a lot of scriptures to share with you, and I'll be very I'm going to go through them as the Lord enables me. I want you to understand. Is that okay? That's the goal of this conference, to help you understand. When we speak about the grace of God, the grace of God, I know there are many questions in your heart, many questions in your mind. I want you to understand. So let your heart be opened so you can understand what we're saying. Somebody say amen. When you use the word awakening, you are speaking of consciousness. Consciousness. When we say grace awakening, we're saying grace consciousness. And I want you to know that nothing conditions your behavior or your life like what you are conscious of. You know what I just said? Nothing conditions your behavior or your life like what you are conscious of. When you are conscious of something, it affects how you behave. It affects how you respond. Am I making sense to anybody here? And that's why consciousness is very important. That's why, as Pastor was saying just now, that when you hear the word, you go back and meditate, because it's by meditation you come to a consciousness. You know what I just said? It's meditation that brings you into the consciousness. You know, God spoke to Joshua in Joshua chapter 1. In Joshua chapter 1, verse 7 and 8. Show me the Bible. Joshua 1, 7 and 8. Joshua chapter 1, verse 7. It says, only be thou strong and very courageous, that thou mayest observe. You can kill the keyboard. Just kill it. No sound. That thou mayest observe to do according to all the law, watch it now, which Moses my servant, what? Commanded thee, turn not from it to the right hand or to the left, that thou mayest what? Prosper with that forever. So in other words, you will only prosper if you observe to do all that the law says. Is that correct? But God went further to help Joshua know how to observe to do. So verse 8 is showing him how to observe to do. Verse 7 is observe to do and you will prosper. You will have good success. Verse 8 is now showing him how to observe to do. Am I making sense to you? So look at verse 8. So verse 8 now says, this is how you will observe to do. This book of the law shall not depart from where? Out of thy mouth, but you shall what? Meditate. So we see clearly that meditation is the word in your mouth. It's not thinking deeply. It's speaking the word, this time to yourself. You see, when we speak to you, you hear with your outer ears. But when you speak to yourself, you hear with your what? Inner ears. And that's how you plant the word in your heart. Is somebody hearing what I'm teaching you? All right? But they are not that thou mayest observe to do according to all that is written therein. For then thou shalt make thy way what? Prosperous, and thou shalt have what? Good success. That what God told him. So verse 7 is observe to do, you will prosper. Verse 8 is how to observe to do is by what? Meditation. Psalm 1, blessed is the man that standeth not in the way of the sinners, nor sit of the scornful, but his delight is in the law of the Lord, and on it he does what? Meditates day and night. He shall be like what? Like a tree planted by rivers of water, that bringeth forth his fruit in its what? Season. His leaves shall not wither, and whatsoever. Come and say whatsoever. Come and say whatsoever. Come and say whatsoever. He doeth shall what? Prosper. Now you know what the good news is? We are not under the law. So we don't meditate on the law. We are under grace. So what do we meditate on now? So grace does not cancel meditation. It only cancels what you meditate on. So under the law, what they had to meditate on was the book of the law. But we are under grace. What we meditate on now is the word of his grace. So Paul is leaving Ephesus. After preaching for a year or two, he says, I commend you to God. And to what? The word of his grace, which is able to build you up and give you what? An inheritance among them that are sanctified by faith. Somebody say amen. So it's by meditation you come to a place of consciousness. Somebody say hallelujah. Glory to God. So we see a man who was conscious of the grace of God called Paul the Apostle. And in 1 Corinthians 15 verse 10. 1 Corinthians 15 verse 10. Paul the Apostle says boldly, for I am what I am by the grace of God.
3: But by the grace of God, I am what I am. Paul said, if you ask me, how I, Paul, accomplished

am what I am, not by anything I did for myself, but by the grace of God. I can only point to the grace of God as the source, as the reason for everything I am, everything I have, everything I can do is by the grace of God. Is somebody hearing what I'm teaching? Somebody say amen. It's like Zechariah chapter 4. The word of God came to Zechariah, not by might nor by power, but by my spirit, says the Lord. Show me Zechariah 4 verse 6 and 7. Zechariah 4 verse 6 and 7. You know the story. Zerubbabel is trying to build the temple that Solomon had built with so much resources. But Zerubbabel had no resources to build what Solomon had built. Now the work stopped. And God's word came to Zerubbabel, not by might, nor by power, but by my spirit, says the Lord. Look at verse 7. Look at verse 7. Who art thou, O great mountain before Zerubbabel? Thou shalt become what? A plain. He shall bring forth the headstone, the headstone, the foundation stone, the main stone thereof with shoutings, crying what? Grace. Grace unto it. If you show me in the NLT or in the TLB, show me the TLB. You have it in TLB? The TLB. Good. Go back to verse 6. You will love verse 6 in TLB. You will love this. Then it said, this is God's message to Zerubbabel. Not by might, nor by power, but by my spirit, says the Lord Almighty, you will succeed. You see that? Because of my spirit, though you are few and weak. You're not catching what I'm teaching you. That you are few, yes, fact. You are weak, yes, fact. But your weakness and that you are few does not matter anymore. The Spirit of God will make you succeed. Is somebody hearing what I'm saying? And when you succeed by the Spirit, when you're giving your testimony, look at verse 7. When you're giving your testimony, you would say, therefore, no mountain, however high, can stand before Zerubbabel, for it will flatten out before him, and Zerubbabel will finish. We'll finish building this temple with mighty shouts of thanksgiving for God's mercy, declaring that what? All was done by grace. Hello. I am what I am by the grace of God. So this conference is to bring you into this place where your testimony will be, I am what I am by the grace of God. Somebody say amen. And it takes a man who is awakened under the grace of God to testify about the grace of God. It takes a man who is conscious of the grace of God. And so this conference is to bring you into that consciousness by teaching. By teaching, by teaching. Somebody say hallelujah. So let's do some. So my teaching basically is understanding the grace of God. Understanding the grace of God. Because what you don't understand, you can't be conscious of. Understanding the grace of God. So let's do some definitions. Definitions. If we can, all that we can do tonight, I'll be fine. But there's so much to cover. God help me. Definitions. One, grace is the character of the true God and the true character of God. Grace is the character of the true God and the true and the character of the true God and the character of the true God and the true character of God. Somebody say amen. Glory to God. Now in John chapter 1 from verse 1, the Bible says in John 1 verse 1, in the beginning was the Word, and the Word was with God, and the Word was who? God. Verse 2, the same was in the beginning with God. Verse 3, all things were made by Him. Now so the Word takes on a personality. All things were made by Him, and without Him was not anything made that was made. Verse 4. In Him, the Word, was life. And the life was what? The light of men. Verse 5. This light shineth in the darkness, and the darkness cannot what? Comprehended it not. Somebody say amen. Now skip to verse 14. Skip to verse 14. And the Word became flesh. And the Word was made flesh. Dwelt amongst us. We beheld. His glory. Say His glory. Now what is His glory? The word there is His doxa. His attributes. What defines Him? His character. We beheld His glory as of the only, the glory as of the only begotten of the Father.

0: full of what? Grace and truth. Now, I want to pause there for a while to explain grace and truth. Many people think that grace is God's good side, then truth is God's wicked side. You people are there preaching grace, grace, grace. What of truth? Don't confuse it. That truth is not the wicked side of God. God has one side. I say he has one side. Bible says every good and perfect gift comes from where? Above, from the Father of lights, in whom there is no variableness nor shadow of turning. Now that word truth is translated, is coming from the Old Testament, which is translated faithfulness. So in, for example, in Psalm 100, show me Psalm 100, the last verse. Psalm 100, the last verse. Psalm 100, the last verse. Psalm 100, the last verse. I have so many scriptures to show you. It says, for the Lord is what? Good. His mercy. That word mercy is his loving kindness or his grace. You can see that maybe in the NLT. All right? It's everlasting and his truth endure to what? So mercy and truth. Show me this in the NLT. Verse 5 in the NLT. Good. For the Lord is what? And his unfailing love continues forever, and his faithfulness. So you see that word. The word truth is what? Faithfulness, which is an outflow of his love. With an outflow, the way you say truth in grace and truth is that that truth is flowing from his grace. Truth there is his faithfulness. What is faithfulness? Is the posture of a parent to a child because of their commitment, because of their blood connection to that child. You hear what I just said? Faithfulness is what a parent does to a child because of their blood connection. Have you seen where a child is admitted in the hospital and you get there, you say, wait, mama, he said, go fix nails, talk to me. Picking the sick, they admit her for hospital. When mama, he go salon, go do hair. Not being born. I said not being born. That posture is the posture of faithfulness. I've seen women whose children are sick. They don't care how they look. They don't care about makeup. They don't care about shower. They stay like that because the child is sick. They are faithful. I'm not making sense to anybody here. That is what truth is. So when people start to tell you, oh, your people only preach grace, what of truth? That is the truth. Truth is God's posture, God's commitment to us because of his blood connection with us. Is somebody hearing what I'm teaching you? So let's go back to that scripture. Full of grace, we beheld his glory as of the only begotten of the Father. Watch it. Say only begotten. That's very important. Only begotten means he's the only one who came out of the Father. So if we must know the Father, he's the only one to look at. Is somebody hearing what I'm teaching? So, full of grace and truth. So what does that mean? If what the glory that with the features that we saw in him that define him as the Son of the Father was grace and truth. Let me say it again. When we beheld him, we beheld his glory. That this is the glory of the Father. What did we see that we call the glory of the Father? It is grace and truth. Am I making sense to anybody here? For example, I have two kids. One is Abigail, one is Andrew. When you see my kids, especially Abigail, my daughter, you don't need to ask who be Baba. No, no, no, no, no, no, no, no. God gave her DNA certificate from heaven. He hold and come. If you look him, hey, Bishop Peking. Because he has the features of her daddy. Now so, then look Jesus, hey. We don't see him before. We know him, Papa. Are you hearing what I'm teaching you? And what they saw, they to use to identify, like if you see a big girl now, you see my head, you see a bigger head. All my papa children get his head. In short, my father, my own papa, my own, He had 5 wives and 27 children plus X. X is a variable between 1 and infinity. So when my father died in 1985, we went to our village in the Kiti State. So 27 of us stood in a queue. We were walking procession. I was very young, crying. We're not really crying, the others pretend cry. One child now joined the queue. Somebody now pulled her out of the queue. Said, leave me, I join. You join, how? She now brought out a picture from her pocket and showed us a picture of herself and my dad carrying her. Oh. When we now looked closely, we now saw the head. Come on now. Am I making sense for anybody here? So when they saw Jesus, they saw the features of the Father. What did they see? Grace and truth, loving kindness and faithfulness. They saw a woman caught in adultery. He saved her. He saved her. Look at me. Imagine if that woman was the daughter of one of the men that came to stone her. You know, she will not come there. You're not hearing what I'm saying. It's easy to practice law when the law is not near you. When Corista carry belle, they will suspend her. But if the girl are elder picking, if the girl are elder picking, say, how are we going to? How are we going to handle this now? You know, for the reputation of this church. Do you understand what I'm saying to say to you? It's easier to practice the law, to enforce the law, if it's not close to you. So when they saw Jesus, a woman caught in adultery, rather than condemn her with the law, he saved her. When John looked at the profile of what things he did, even to enemies, for example, a time came, the Samaritan said, Master, and they said, don't come into Samaria. Then James and John said, let's call fire down to consume them like Elijah did. Jesus said, no, you don't know what spirit you are of. Can you remember that they caught somebody's ear who came to attack him? He took the ear and put it back. Just said, we beheld his glory as of the only begotten of the Father, full of what? Grace. What is grace? Loving kindness. And what? Truth. Faithfulness. Treating everybody as his own. Is somebody hearing what I'm teaching you? Somebody say grace. So look at the next verse. God help me today. I have many things to tell you, but let's just do what we can. Somebody say hallelujah. Now look at the next verse. Same scripture. Go to verse 15. I John bear witness of him and cried, saying, this was he of whom I speak, he that cometh after me is preferred before me, for he was before me. Verse 16, look at it. And of his fullness, you see that? Remember, full of grace and truth? Of his fullness have we have received what? And grace for grace. That word means abundance of grace. Romans 5:17. Those who have received abundance of grace and of the gift of righteousness. So we received abundance of grace. Now look at verse 17. Go to the next verse. 17. For the law was given by who? Because the antithesis of grace is the law. You know, if you want to understand, sometimes we learn from the opposite of things. That's why in school they taught us man and what? Woman. They and night. So in knowing the opposite, you know better of the very one. I'm not making sense to you. Now, so John the writer introduces what Moses brought. For the law came by who? Moses. But what? And remember, what did we see in him that made us call him the son of the Father? Grace and truth. He now says, hey, the law came by Moses. The opposite of the law is grace and truth. The law came by Moses, but grace and truth, which is the character of God, came by who? Jesus. In other words, you cannot know the true God by looking at Moses. You can't learn the character of God by the law. You cannot learn God's character by the law. Only Jesus shows you the true character of God. For the law came by Moses, but grace and truth, which is the glory of the Father, came by who? Talk to me. Came by who? Jesus Christ. Now see the part that scatters everything. Verse 18. No man has seen God at any time. Stop. Look at me. Do you know it's recorded in the by Moses in the Old Testament that if God wants to speak to prophets, he speaks to them in similitudes. But to Moses, he spoke to him how? Face to face. But Bible said, no man has ever seen God. Question, who did Moses see? I thought it was God. So Acts chapter 7 told us that Moses was engaging with an angel. So you didn't see God, it's all angel. Are you hearing what I'm teaching you? Because the only person who shows us who the true God is who now? Jesus Christ. So hear what it says. No man has seen God any time. The only begotten God, the only begotten Son, who is in the bosom of the Father, he has what? Show me the AMPC. AMPC. AMPC. No man has ever seen God at any time. The only unique Son of the only begotten God, who is in the bosom, the intimate presence of the Father, he has what now? Declared him. He has revealed him. He has brought him out where he can be seen. He has interpreted him. He has made him known. So because of Jesus, God is no longer a mystery. Because of Jesus, we know the character of God. It's no longer a God we are confused about. Oh, God does works in many ways we don't understand. No, we know his way. And his way was revealed to us by Jesus. What is the way? Grace and truth. Say grace. Say truth. Is somebody hearing what I'm saying? So grace is the character of God and the character of the true God. In John 17 verse 3, look at the Bible. John 17 verse 3. John 17 verse 3, look at the Bible. It says, and this is life eternal, that they might know thee, the only true God, and who? Jesus Christ. Now that word "and" in this, in the context of this scripture, is not a conjunction but a copy is used. It's called copulative use. So that word there is kai, k-a-i, which also means even or by or through. And I'll show you that shortly. What I just said now, sometimes don't let the Greek confuse you. We'll use Bible to show you that that Greek thing we said is correct. Look at this. So let's read it like this. And this is your life eternal, that it might not be the only true God, by, through, even Jesus Christ, whom thou hast sent. So this scripture is not talking about knowing two people. It's knowing one person by another person. Are you catching what I'm teaching you now? So that we know the true God, true because there are many gods being spoken about. The spelling does not affect the truth of that God. It's only me and you that say capital letter G is the real one. Small letter G. You can't tell capital or small by how you pronounce it. God. That's for the real one. God. G na G. Somebody say amen. So, John is saying, how do we know the true God? But by who? Jesus. And what do we see in Jesus that made us know he's the true God? Grace and truth. what is truth? The faithfulness of God flowing out of his grace. Am I making sense to anybody? Now, to make it clear, the final straw that broke the camel's back. 1 John 5:20 and 21. Watch it, you will love this. 1 John 5:20 and 21. So our first point in definition is, grace is the character of the true God and the true character of God. 1 John 5:20 and 21. Look at 1 John 5:20. Quickly. 1 John 5 verse 20. Ah, kato franashke. 1 John 5 verse 20. See, media, they take my time. Hallelujah. Look at the Bible. And we know that what? Who is the Son of God? Shout, who is the Son of God? The Son of God is come and have given us what? An understanding. That we may know him that is true. And we are in him that is true. Even in his Son. Who is that? This is the true God and eternal life. So John says, we know the true God by looking at his Son. And what we look at in his Son is grace and truth. Are you hearing what I'm teaching you? So grace is the character of the true God and the true character of God. So if it's not grace, it's not God. You know what I just said? If it is not grace, it's not God. God is gracious. I want to make sense to you. Before we go, let me show you something. God, look at the next verse. Next verse will amaze you. Verse 21. Little children, keep yourselves from what? Stop. Look at me. Why is John telling Christians to keep themselves from idols? Look at me. Why? Look at me. Keep yourselves from idols. What is an idol? Look at the previous verse. True God. So any God that's not the true God is what? An idol. And he's telling Christians to stay away from idols. Because any God that's not the true God is what? An idol. So if you're not serving the true God, you're serving what? An idol. And how do you know you're not serving an idol? If the God you are dancing to, giving to, praying to, his character is consistent with the character of Jesus Christ. And what's the character of Jesus Christ? Grace and truth. So, look at me. Who did Jesus take from to do for? Look at me now. Who mobilized Jesus? Who mobilized him to do? No. Answer me first. Who came to him for help? And he said, before I help you, mobilize me to go and get power or something to help you. Give me a seed to provoke. Talk to me now. Did Jesus take anything from anybody to do anything for them? Why do your men of God today tell you that God just told them, for you to enter your next level, bring a seed that matches with your age to encapsulate you? Doctor, something like this. But that's why you don't confuse. Give, but don't give me the lines. That's why I say stop the keyboard, because sometimes this music has a way of capturing your mind. Before you know, you have run out, because you think that our God has to be provoked. Any God you give something to do for you is an idol. And there are many idol worshippers today in the church. We are hearing what we have been saying now. You don't like it. You want a God who demands from you to do for you. See all these grace preachers. We are proud grace preachers. Somebody was talking to me. You people are trying to commit sin. Commit it. I said, which sin does Big Daddy want to commit now at 81? Can you see how foolish you are sounding? No, if you're saying people like us want to commit sin of our preaching grace, which sin does Big Daddy at 81 Big mommy at over 70 something. What's in the way to commit now? Can you see how you are talking? Somebody say amen. Question number two. Who did Jesus kill with fire in the Bible? Even those that offended him, the Samaritans said, don't come to our town. James and John, sons of thunder. What? Let's call down fire like Elijah did. What did he say? You don't know what spirit you are of. For the Son of Man did not come to destroy men's lives, but to what? Save them. And you are there praying. Every enemy against my destiny. Every enemy against my destiny. Die by fire. You join all the altar fires in Nigeria. You join the one they do at 12, at 7, at 2. Only you. You know all the altars in Nigeria, you are a member. Raise your hand. I'm talking to you. Talking to you. Killing enemies by fire. Which God? No, our God does not kill enemies by fire. He saves them. Our God gave his son for his enemies to be saved. You know what I just said? Our God allowed his son to die for his enemies to be saved. Question three. Did Jesus ever condemn anybody? The woman that was caught in adultery, they brought her to Jesus. Master, she has sinned. And Moses, look at the one for Luke. They said Elijah. Now they say Moses commanded us to stone her. And what did Jesus say? He that has no sin. And Bible says they dropped their stone one by one from the eldest, because older people have more sin than younger people. They have lived long. The longer you live, the more sins you have. And they dropped their stone one by one and left. And Jesus said to the woman, "Woman, where are your accusers?" He said, "None." He said, "Neither do I condemn you. Go and sin no more." And he helped her in the next verse. He said, "I am the light of the world. He that follows me will not walk in darkness, but we have the light of life." He didn't take from people to help them. He didn't kill them by fire. Four, three, he didn't condemn. Let me add the one that we touched some of you in a very touching place. Look at me. Whoever came to Jesus and he said, "Before I help you, go and fast." If we don't touch that fasting thing, we're not started. Look at me now. I want fasters. Who did Jesus ever tell, "This problem you have, I cannot help you. Go and fast, then I will help you"? Now, I know your mind. Did he say to one person, "This kind goeth not out"? First of all, question number one. Was he talking to the man who needed help, or the people who wanted to help the man that needed help? Who was he talking to? The man that needed help? So not the man that needed help. So you know, like that. So it's not the man who needed help he told go and fast. It's the disciples who wanted to help. So let's even assume, because only Matthew and Mark record that story. Luke does not record it, because Luke spoke from a grace perspective. Actually, the gospels were written long after the epistles were written. So there's argument that those things were included in the 15th, 14th century, because it's not consistent in what we call the synoptic gospels. Am I making sense to anybody here? But let's even assume it's there. Let's assume it is there. So we've established number one. He didn't tell it to people who needed help. Can I say it in pidgin? Not be who need help. He said, "May go fast." Now who want help? Who need help? Do you understand that? Now, assuming really it is really there. Look at me. Which kind? He said, "This kind goeth not out." Which kind? Which kind? Is it, was it saying that there's a kind of demon that cannot go out except that negates everything he says? For he said, in my name, you shall cast out what? Devils. He didn't tell us the kind. So why do we fast as we fast to, as believers, we fast? We don't fast to make him do something. We fast to separate ourselves and minister, watch it, and minister to him. Acts 13, they fasted and ministered to the Lord, not to take from him, because he has given all already. Aye. Now there people will not fast again. Because this time you are not fasting to collect. You are fasting to minister. No. We don't want that one. Because you want to always do something. I'm making sense to anybody here. You all don't quiet now. But it's okay. That's why I came. Somebody say hallelujah. So, see the punchline. Any God, say any God. Pray to. Dance to. Given to, sang to, whose character is not consistent with the character of Jesus Christ, grace and truth is not the true God, but an idol. And any preacher preaching that kind of God to you is a false preacher. I didn't say so, it's in the Bible. Deuteronomy 13 tells us. Deuteronomy 13 tells us that a prophet can speak and it comes to pass. But if he tells you to go after another God, you will follow him. You know what I just said? Even if a prophet tells you something and it comes to pass, but leads you after another God, that cancels him out. Are you hearing what I'm teaching you today? So fundamental understanding, grace is the character of the true God and the true character of our God. Somebody say amen. Amen. It's not when Jesus came, God became gracious. That's who he is. Actually, before time began, that's who he is. In 2 Timothy 1:9, NKJV preferably. 2 Timothy 1:9. Man of God, I'm just touching 1A. That's what I'm talking about is 1A. I have 1B, 1C. 1B, 1C. Then I have 2. 2A, 2B, 2C. I have 3. A, B, C, D, D. It's only 1A. So if I say 1A is fine, we'll close. Look at this. Who has what? Saved us. And then? With the what? Not according to what now? But according to his own. And which was given to us in who? By who? In, by, all the same. By Christ. In Christ. When was it given? When was it given? When did time begin? Time began at creation. But the grace of God was given. My brother, it means that grace precedes the law. Grace has always been the character of God. God has always given man freely, not demanding man's effort. Is somebody hearing what I'm teaching? Look at it. Before time began. So I said that in our church. Redemption is not plan B. It is the plan. Creation is because of redemption. Am I making sense to anybody here? That's not talk for another day. Somebody say hallelujah. Let me show you Psalm 103. Psalm 103 from verse 7. I'm showing you that this is the character of the true God. Psalm 103 from verse 7. Look at the Bible. He made known his ways to who? And his acts to the children of Israel. His ways to Moses. His acts to the children of Israel. What did he show Moses? Verse 8. What did he show him? The Lord is very angry. Huh? The Lord is very angry. He wicked, where? He the quick, the vex. He's a terrible and dreadful God. The one that sits in unapproachable fire. What did he show him? The Lord is and slow to plenteous in. Look at the next verse. Next verse. Next verse, quickly. He will not always chide. That's be angry. Neither will he keep his anger forever. Verse 10. Verse 10. He hath not. He has not dealt with us after what? Nor rewarded us. Because if he did, nobody will stand. Psalm 130, verse 3. Hold this thought. We're coming back here. Psalm 130, verse 3. If thou, Lord, shouldest mark iniquity, O Lord, who shall stand? Psalm 130, verse 3. We'll come back here. Psalm 130, verse 3. If thou, Lord, shouldest mark iniquity, O Lord. Psalm 130. Psalms 130, verse 3. If thou, Lord, shouldest mark iniquity, O Lord, who shall stand? Who? But look at verse 4. But there is forgiveness with you. Show us verse 4 now. But there is forgiveness with you. There is graciousness with you. There is kindness with you, that thou mayest be feared. Are you seeing what I'm showing you? Are you seeing what I'm showing you? Let me show you another scripture. Micah chapter 7, verse 18, from verse 17. 17b. Micah chapter 7, from verse 17b. That's it. Show me. Good. They shall lick the dust of like a serpent, shall move out their holes like worms of the earth, shall be afraid of the Lord our God, and shall fear because of thee. Look, let's continue. Go back. They shall fear because of thee. See why they fear because of thee. Look at the, see what, 18. Who is a God like unto thee that pardoneth iniquity and passeth by the transgression of this of the remnant of his heritage? He retaineth not his anger forever, because he delights in what? Mercy. He will again have compassion on us, and we subdue what? Our iniquities, and thou we cast how many all their sins were into the depths of the sea. You will give truth, faithfulness. Can you see what I'm showing you? I'm reading from the NKJV. Show me NKJV. Good. That's good. 20 is good. That will perform truth. What's truth? Faithfulness, grace, and truth to Jacob, and the mercy to Abraham, which thou hast sworn to our fathers of the days of old. Am I making sense to anybody here? We fear him because of his grace and mercy. Somebody say hallelujah. Let's go back to Psalm 103. We're seeing in Psalm 103. We're seeing Psalm 103. I'm showing you what he showed Moses. I'm showing you what he showed Moses. Psalm 103. Quickly. Psalms 103. Go back to verse 10. Back to verse 10 quickly. He has not dealt with us after our sins, nor rewarded us according to what? So others thinking of God is punishing me because of my sins will leave your mind. Not just your mind, also you don't do it to people. When you find people in problem, don't say God don't catch them. Because if God was catching people, even you will be caught. You know what I just said? It's easier to point to people, God don't catch him. He's a victim of his prayerlessness. May you not experience what you are talking about. You know, people can talk anyhow. Say, pray so you not become a prey. P-A-R-O-A-P-A-P-R-O-A-Y-P-R-E-Y. Pray. So you become a prey. So in other words, whoever is a prey right now is because they didn't pray. Be careful the things you say. Make her not meet you. Are you seeing what I'm showing you? He has not judged us after our sins, nor rewarded us according to what. Now remember, he's showing Moses his ways. So let's continue. Verse 11. For as the heaven is high above the earth, so great is his mercy towards them that fear. To fear him, that means to believe him. Verse 12. As far as the east is from where? So as he what? Verse 13. Like as a father pitieth his children, so the Lord pitieth them. Who are those that fear him? Those who have received forgiveness of sins. Look at me. So this is what God showed Moses. Merciful, gracious, patient, Abi, kind, Abi. Moses now stood before the rock. The people needed water. God said, Moses, this time, don't strike the rock. Speak to the rock. Water will come out for the people. You know what Moses did? Who God had shown that he's kind and merciful and gracious? Moses took a rod. The same rod. I said, you rebels. Now, I'm not as calm as he was now. He was angry. You rebels. Must we? What's the we inside? Must we bring out water for you from these rocks? And he struck it twice. Bah, bah. Bible says water came out abundantly. Result is doesn't mean God's approval. A man can be in deep error, yet God will still move because God loves his people. Miracles don't authenticate anybody's genuineness. Don't be fooled. God loves his people. When God heals a man through me, he's not authenticating me. He loves that man. When God heals a man through me, he's not authenticating me. He loves that man. And he's glorifying Jesus, who died and rose again, to secure that for that man. Are you hearing what I'm teaching you? So Moses missed. Look at me now. And God said to Moses, you have not sanctified me before these people. Therefore, you will not enter the promised land. In other words, you misrepresented me. I showed you a merciful and gracious God. You showed them an angry God. Don't look at God from angry preachers. An angry preacher is the one who is angry. The God we serve is a gracious God. Is somebody hearing what I'm teaching you? Grace is the character of the true God and the true character of our God. Everything he does is free. Say free. Free. Free. Free. Romans 8 verse 32. God, who did not spare his own son, which brought grace and truth to us, but gave him up. Delivered him up for how many of us? Watch it now. How shall he not with him? That's the operative word there. Say with him. Say with him. Those who are in business know what this is. It's called follow come. Follow come. You don't see where... Oh, sorry. This is Port Harcourt. They don't speak pidgin here. Sorry. You don't see where person buy padlock. Is still buy key. Answer me now. They say padlock give you. They not give you key. You say, where the key? Say, no, they buy the key. I said padlock. I said key. No, sir. Key, they follow padlock. Bible said everything. Come on now. Everything you need, God gave it along with Jesus. When he gave you Jesus, he gave you all things freely. That's the hallmark of God's grace. That it is free. We don't earn under grace. It's free. Someone said free. Just ask me somebody that also taught us. He said free is better than cheap. As good as cheap is, free is better. If it is God who gave you, you can't boast that you earned it. Except it's not God that gave you. You know what I'm saying? We'll go for that tomorrow. We'll find out what did Abraham discover. Abraham discovered that God's righteousness is not earned, but it's a free gift. It's a free gift. That to be right with God, a man does not earn it. A man receives it as a free gift. Aye. Someone say free. In case you don't understand it, in 1 Corinthians 2:12, what did Paul say? Paul said, "For we have not received the spirit of the world, but the spirit which is of God, that we might know the things that are what? Freely given to us of God." What things? The things he gave along with Jesus. What things? I said, what things? Every spiritual blessing in heavenly places, all things that pertain to life and godliness, all promises, I say all promises, all spiritual blessings, all things that pertain to life and all, come and say all. When God gave Jesus, so it's not if God gave me Jesus, what can he not give me freely? No, when he gave Jesus, along with Jesus. I was trying to teach this in the UK. I talk. One boy looking at me. Then one girl said, "Oh, you mean in the box?" I say, "Yeah." That's what I pretend to say. In the box. Check the box. It's in the box. When you buy a device, all the accessories you need is in the box. You don't buy it separately. When you buy the thing, everything is in the box. When God gave you Jesus, healing was in that box. Favor was in that box. Power is in that box. Healing is in that box. Wisdom is in that box. Grace is in that box. Favor is in that box. Come and rejoice in this house. Free. Free. Come and say free.
1: Free.
0: Come and say free.
1: Free.
0: God does not ask you to give anything. Let me show you a shocking scripture. Romans 11:35. I'm getting ready to close. Man of God, I only touch 1A of 1A, 1B, C, D, E, 2A, 2B, 2C, 2D, 3A, 3T. 3 has 7. But it's okay. Look at the Bible. Romans 11:35. TLB. Romans 11:35. Are you there? Show me the King James first, then we do TLB. Romans 11:35. Good. Or who has first given to him, and it shall be what? Recompensed to him again. It looks like big English. Show me in the TLB. You will love this in TLB. Let's look at TLB. And who? Who could ever what? Offer to the Lord enough to induce him to act. Didn't you read the word? A man called Simon the sorcerer saw Peter and John laying hands on people, and they were receiving the Holy Ghost, and Simon said, "Let me give you money to buy this thing." And Peter said, "Your money perish with you. That you think you can buy the gift of God." The true God gives freely. Doesn't demand you to give anything. To give anything to you. Once a God starts demanding from you, in cash or in kind, you are serving an idol. Run away. What did Pastor John say to him? Say, little children, flee from idols. Flee from idolatry. Is somebody hearing what I'm saying? Nigerian church, flee from idolatry. Church in Port Harcourt, stay away from idols. Listen, you see this cross, it has meaning. Bishop, when they consecrated me as bishop, they said your work now is to defend the faith. So as a bishop, I've become an elder, young elder in the body of Christ. Globally, I'm a bishop in the ICCC, International Charismatic Communion of Churches, started by Bishop David Duplessis, of which Archbishop Peter Hosa and our Papa are all part of. Our bishop is a serious bishop. He's not roadside bishop, he's a real bishop. And part of our work is to defend the faith that was delivered unto us. Which God are you talking about that is asking for money that lines up with your age to bless you? The cattle on a thousand hills. How dare you? And God says, a prophet, I see. You see what? What did you see? Stand on your feet tonight. If God helps me tomorrow, I will show you that grace is the doctrine of God. Grace is the love and the kindness of God. Somebody say amen. Amen. But today let's stay with this one. Grace is the character of the true God and the true character of God. Any God will not be grace, will not want. Will not want. Will not want. Somebody, Reverend Obina, somebody came to me some weeks ago and told me what she had been doing for God to do something for her. And I looked at her. I said, this thing you are telling me now, will you allow your child go through it for you to help them? He said, no, I won't do that. I said, then how dare you sit here and say the God we serve is asking you or demanding from you? Can't you see it's another God you're talking about? Because the God we serve said, if you ask your father for fish, will they give you serpent? They said no. If you ask for bread, will they give you stone? He said no. He said, if you be wicked, not to give good gifts to your children, how much more? Bini will go say, I'm aware. Look at me. Reverend Obina, Apostle Tokula, did you observe that Israel in the Bible only had crisis and problems when they served idols? Yes, sir. Did you observe that they didn't have to do anything when they served the true God? Things happened normally. Naturally, whenever they step out of into idolatry, things become difficult. God has to bring them back through nations to punish them and draw them back, chastise them. Then when they come back, he will not deal with those nations because he wanted to deal with them since and they needed allocation to deal with them. He will not use them to correct Israel because Christ must come in the flesh through them, so he had to correct them. So when they correct, he said, hey, why did you touch my people? But notice in the Bible, it's only Baal that they prayed to the whole day. He still didn't answer. It's Baal that they caught themselves. He still didn't respond. The God we serve is not the God. Are you hearing what I'm teaching you tonight? When Israel served the true God, they had times of natural refreshing. Things happen naturally. So I wonder today, the God the Nigerian church is praying to, when we tell him one thing for 40 days, he's still not here. We tell him 3 years ago, 40 days, he's not here. We tell him the same thing, 40 days this year, he's still not here. We tell him 40 days, he's still not here. That thing we don't tell him for many altars. All of you are looking at you now. The altars you have raised up in Nigeria. Raise an altar. In your mind, you are deep. In your mind, you are deep. I raised an altar to the Lord. Continue. We are showing you the true God tonight. The true God. Who gives freely with his son Jesus, who died, buried, and rose again. For the cross of Jesus is the demonstration of the grace of God. We'll talk about that tomorrow. But for today, lift your hands wherever you are. And with your mouth, affirm that your faith is in the true God. Say, my faith is in the true God, who gives all things freely. Freely. I don't have to earn. I don't have to earn his righteousness. I don't have to earn his kindness. He loves me. Pastor, wait, one more scripture. One. Let me show you one. Do you realize that even wicked people receive his kindness? Luke chapter 6 verse 35. Show me. Luke chapter 6 verse 35. Show me. If this will not shock you, I know it will shock you. Luke 6 35. But let's read together. One, two, everybody. But what? Watch it. For he is kind unto the unthankful. I am not kind to the unthankful. I am not. I will see. I am not kind to the unthankful. You are unthankful. No. But see our God. So the question here is, how much more? His own. His own. And you have become his own. And you are there trying to earn. Trying to earn. Trying to achieve. Trying to buy. This is what Paul called the Galatians 3. Oh foolish. Say it again. Oh foolish. Anybody from Benin here? You are a Benin person. Over here, do. Anybody like that? You are Benin. Anybody Benin person from here? Edo State. Benin. Domosa. Okay. Baba, translate oh foolish Galatians for me. Translate it. Have you heard of the word Ozwa before? Ozwa. I was doing crusade in January. I was preaching. Oh foolish. My interpreter said, hey, Galatians no Ozwa. I said, stop. Say it again. Oh foolish. He said, Galatians no Ozwa. Then I realized that Ozwa is foolishness. Ozwa is the worst abuse in Benin. Ozwa. Ozwa is the person trying to earn what is free. Ozwa is the person trying to pay for, by cash or by kind, what is a gift to him. Now lift your hands wherever you are. Because you have affirmed your faith in that true God who gives freely. Whatever miracle you need tonight, as a testament that you are connecting to the true God, use your mouth and say it. Call that thing and say, I receive it. Call that. Look, hear what I'm saying. Call that thing you desire. Call it by name and say it. I receive it. Yes, right now. Right now. Right now. Right now. Right now. Right now. Receive. Yes. Receive it now. Right now. Receive it. Receive it. That sharp pain on your spine, your pine, right now it leaves your body. Now, in the name of Jesus. Now, in the name of Jesus. Right now, your ears are healed. Your heart is healed. In the name of Jesus. Every urinary incontinence is healed now. In the name of Jesus Christ. From the crown of your head to the soles of your feet. You are healed. You are blessed. Receive financial miracles. In the name of Jesus. Receive it. The effect of the true God who gives all things freely. It's yours now. Now rejoice like you know it is yours. Rejoice like you know it is yours. Rejoice like you know it is yours. Trem Port Harcourt. Trem West Zonal Southern Zone. Rejoice like you know it is yours. Rejoice like you know it is yours. Hallelujah.
1: Somebody rejoice, somebody rejoice, somebody rejoice. Somebody shout glory. Somebody shout glory. You know, the Bible says we rejoice as those who had found hidden treasure.

Thank you, Jesus. You know, on that day, Jesus lifts up his eyes and his hands and he said, Father, thank you for revealing this to babes. And he's hidden from the wise and the prudent. Praise God. Glory to God. What a joy. What a time to be alive. Can you please just lift up your hand and say, thank you, Jesus. Somebody needs to shout this now. Say, thank you, Jesus. One more time. Say, thank you, Jesus. Thank you so much, Bishop. Let's celebrate Bishop Wale Ajayi. What a word. Bishop, sir. Bishop, you know, he said he has 1A, 1B, 1C, 2A, 2AB. We are going to build like 15 tabernacles here, amen. Praise God. So we are running this series. If Bishop finished this year, he will continue next year. Are we together, amen? Amen. We are running this series, amen. Glory to God. What a joy. What a joy. One more time, let's celebrate Bishop. Let's celebrate Bishop Wale Ajayi. Wow. Wow. Wow. Praise God. While I invite the Kinobo for the next assignment, I want to let our guests to go, to step out of the auditorium. Please, just none of us should go. Yes, please. None of us should go. None of us should go. All of us will still wait. The Kinobo will take up the next assignment. Let's celebrate them once again. Reverend Arome Tokula. What a grace. What a grace we have here. Praise God. Reverend Arome Tokula, Bishop Wale Ajayi. Let's celebrate them. Let's celebrate them. Let's celebrate them. Amen.

Praise the Lord. Praise the Lord, somebody. Praise the Lord, somebody. Have you been blessed? It's grace awakening. Grace awakening. Grace awakening. One of the things that the grace message does is that it makes it easy for us to approach God. God is not angry with you, and we've heard that. It makes it easy for us to approach God. And we have listened that God does not require you to give something for him to do something. However, the platform upon which the word has been delivered to you also costs some money to operate on. The mic I'm using costs something to operate it. The lights that we are having here cost something. And so tonight we are going to be giving our offering. And I believe that with the message that we have heard, God has made our heart willing to give towards the expansion of his kingdom here on earth. I read these scriptures while you are packaging your offering. Exodus 35, verse 29 in Amplified Classic. Exodus 35, verse 29 in Amplified Classic. The Israelite brought a free will offering. Tremite bring a free will offering. God is not forcing you. It's a free will offering. To the Lord, all men and women whose hearts made them willing. When you have heard the word of grace, what it does is it makes your heart willing and move them to bring anything for any of the work which the Lord has commanded Moses. There's a lot of work that we have to do here. So we are going to present our offering. I want us to package a very good offering in support of the expansion of the kingdom of God here on earth, in support of the propagation of the gospel. So I want us to rise on our feet and lift up our offering. Let's rise on our feet. Let's lift up our offering. Father, in the name of Jesus, Lord, upon the willingness of the heart of your people, they have also brought this gift unto you. Lord, I ask, oh God, receive it from each and every one of us and let it be used for the expansion of your kingdom. Father, we thank you. In Jesus' name we have prayed. Amen and amen. Give your offering rejoicingly.

0: Wow, what a service. 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We want to share what God has done for you. We want to thank every delegate, every person that is here for Emerge Conference. Thank you for being here with us. And we know that your life will never, ever remain the same after this conference. Tomorrow morning, 9 a.m. is a special one. It is a medical and health insurance outreach here in the Lord's house. It's happening here. And this medical outreach will cover screening for BP, diabetes, eye care with glasses, and health insurance enrollment. Come and check all your numbers and get these things by 8 a.m. 8 a.m. is the time. You can invite someone. For those of us in Port Harcourt, invite your neighbors and make sure that someone is coming with you tomorrow. And in the evening, it's a special one. It is our night of music, worship, and the Word of God. It's our concert, and it's going to feature anointed music ministers from the zone. You've not seen this type before, and we are also going to have the Word. So it's a power-packed evening tomorrow. You can't come alone. Make sure you come with someone. Make sure you share to people so that they can connect to those services and join us to receive the blessings of the Lord in the house. And of course, Saturday by 9 a.m. we shall be having the Zonal Workers Training. It's for every worker in the house. It's for every leader. So time is 9 a.m. and we have a culture, no late coming. So 9 a.m. you're already seated for the service to begin. Take note, every week, every worker and every leader. What can we say about Sunday? It's the climax of Emerge Conference 2026, and it's also our Father's blessing. You don't want to be told about it, so invite everyone. Get ready. Be expectant all through. Just be expectant, because it's going to be a great one that will reposition your life. The meshes are still available and on sale. You can contact the media or the usher to place your order. But if you know Brother Kingsford, you can also get it through him. Make it your outfit tomorrow evening, and let's have a wonderful time. Thank you for paying attention. Till we'll come your way tomorrow. From the studios of the Grace Impact Radio, this is Chizzy Chinedu from the Glory Media. Bye.
1: Praise God. Now let's appreciate the media. Let's appreciate the media. Awesome. Awesome. Awesome. You've heard the announcements. Tomorrow morning, we have the medical outreach. Saturday morning, 9 o'clock, every worker in the zone, every worker will be here at 9 o'clock. On Saturday, and of course we're all preparing and ready, building up for the Father's blessing. Invite friends, invite everybody you can to be with us here on Sunday. 9 o'clock is the time for the service. For those of us in Leleka here, we're having one service on Sunday. 9 o'clock is the time for the service on Sunday. I want us to rise. Let's take our confession. Let's rise, take our confession. Media will project the confession. You know how we take our confession. All of us, you will look at the screen, either the small screens there or the big screen here. And I want us to declare it together. If you're ready, say glory.
2: Glory.
1: 1, 2, let's go. Today, I declare with confidence that I am the righteousness of God in Christ Jesus.
3: I stand accepted, loved, forgiven, and forever secured by the finished work of Christ. My eyes are open to see the exceeding riches of God's grace towards me. I no longer live with a consciousness of condemnation, fear, or inadequacy. I live with the consciousness of God's abundant grace and his unfailing love. Christ is my wisdom. Christ is my righteousness. Christ is my sanctification. Christ is my redemption. Therefore, I lack nothing that pertains to life and godliness. The grace of God is at work in me and through me. I do not struggle to become who God has called me to be. I awaken to who I already am in Christ. Every day, I walk in the reality of my new creation identity. My heart is good ground. The word of Christ dwells richly in me, producing faith, wisdom, understanding, fruitfulness, and lasting transformation. As I behold Christ, I am changed from glory to glory by the Spirit of the Lord. I declare that this is my season of divine awakening. It's removed. Every scale falls from my eyes. I see Jesus more clearly than ever before. And I see him. I become more like him. The grace of upon this house rests upon my life. Throughout this Emerge conference, I receive fresh light, divine insight, supernatural direction, healing, restoration, impartation, acceleration. My family, my career, my business, my ministry, and my generation will experience the overflowing God's grace through me. I am fruitful in every good work. I abound in every good thing. I reign in life through the abundance of grace and the gift of righteousness. This is my grace awakening. This is my emerge season. I arise, I shine, and Christ is revealed in me and through me. In Jesus' mighty name. Somebody holler, amen. There is something about our confession. Life and death are in the power of the tongue. The way we appropriate what grace has provided is by confession. That's the way we appropriate it, is by confession. So we say it with all sense of seriousness and all sense of boldness. And I declare to you, go there and live what grace has provided for you. In the name of Jesus, I release you to grace. I release you to walk on grace ground. I release you to walk under grace atmosphere. In the name of Jesus, to the glory of God, you will lie down, you will sleep, you will wake up in peace. In the name of Jesus. Lord, we give you praise. Thank you for your servants you are using to bless us in this conference. Thank you for what you are doing. We return all praise to you. In Jesus' glorious name we pray. Say a louder amen. Once again, say a louder amen. Now lift up your hand and shout it, thank you, Jesus. Say it for the second time, thank you, Jesus. For the third time, holler it, thank you, Jesus. Let's share the grace together. The grace of our Lord Jesus Christ, the love of God, the fellowship of the Holy Spirit be with us now and forevermore. Amen. Surely his goodness and mercies are following us all the days of our lives. We dwell in the presence of the Lord forever and ever. Amen and amen. God bless you. Have a blessed night. See you tomorrow.
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6: 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Ministering are Bishop Mike Okonkwo, Bishop Wale Ajayi, Reverend Arame Tokula, with host Reverend Obi Nwankwo, and Pastor Chinwendu Obi Nwankwo. This is more than a conference. It's a moment for destinies to rise, faith to be be renewed and grace to be awakened. 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
2: What the world cannot give to you, number one, you don't need it. Number two, it does not exist. It's creative when it's spoken. Nothing can withstand it. What it says is already validated in the blood. Nothing can change it. What end are you expecting? Receive it now. I said receive it now.

0: acceleration. 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
2: The first thing that I want to talk to you about this morning is motives. Way, way, way back when I first started my journey with God, he led me to a scripture in 1 Corinthians about motives. Now, I don't know if, I had a lot of problems, and so I don't know why he picked motives, but I either had a whole bunch of bad ones, or he wanted to make sure that I knew how important that is. And I don't think this is something that we talk about enough. You know, it's like our motives are why we do what we do. It's what motivates us. Why do we take the action that we take? Why do we do some of the things that we do? Why are our lives so overloaded and stressed out? I'm going to give you a good answer to all that today. And so let's first look at this scripture that was very impacting to me. 1 Corinthians 3, 10 through 15. The work of each one will become plainly and openly known, shown for what it is, for the day of Christ will disclose and declare it. You know, when we think about, you know, we are not getting anything past God. He knows us. I'm talking about knows us. And no matter what we hide from everybody else, even from ourselves, we get really good at hiding things even from ourselves. God knows. And this scripture says that when Christ comes back again, that everything is going to be brought out in the open and made plain and clear, and everything is going to be disclosed. Can you imagine, like, people, many of them unbelievers who have lived so dishonestly and thought they were getting by with so much, can you imagine on that day when everything is put out in the open, how shocking that's going to be for people? And I'll tell you the truth, I think we need to think a lot more about the second coming of Christ. And I think we need to think more about Judgment Day, because it is going to happen. We are all, every one of us, going to someday stand before God and give an account of our lives. And that's not meant to frighten anyone. It's meant to sober us up and let us be more serious about what it is we're doing with our life here and what we're doing with our time. What are you doing with your life? You've only got one. If you waste it, you can't go buy another one somewhere. Every day that goes by is a day that we never get back. Why do some people accomplish so much while others do absolutely nothing with themselves? It's choice. We all have the same amount of time. People think, I just need more time. I need more time. No, God knows how much time we need, and he's given every single one of us the exact same amount. So it's a matter of learning how to do the right thing with the time that you have at the right time, rather than wasting time and then being jealous of somebody who's got a great life because they did the right thing with theirs when they should have done it. Previous to this, beginning in verse 13, Paul had said that he had laid a foundation in people's lives, and that foundation is Christ. So nothing good happens until we receive Jesus as our Savior, and he becomes the foundation of everything else. But you know, when we receive Christ, we still don't know anything. We know that our sins have been forgiven, but we don't know how to live. And Jesus wants to teach us through his word how to live. And not just to get up every day and breathe and take up space on the planet, but how to actually live a life that is going to be fulfilling to us and beneficial to his kingdom. And nobody can really be truly happy if all they do is live for themselves. You know why? Because that's not what God created us for. And anytime we're trying to do something other than what we were created for, we're never going to feel satisfied and fulfilled. No wonder Satan fights by throwing selfishness and self-centeredness at us all the time. He wants us to just be all closed up in ourselves and make sure that we never reach out to anybody else, because something amazing might happen if we all really put ourselves in God's hands and start helping each other. So Paul said, I laid the foundation. Last night we had 804 people receive Christ as their Savior. So those people, they had a foundation was laid in their life. But now Paul says the work of every one of us that we're building on that foundation. And it says that you can build with hay, with straw, with stubble, with gold, with precious metals. It's a matter of what kind of life are we building? So, well, I'm doing this and I'm doing that and I'm doing this and I'm doing that, or I'm doing nothing. But then he takes it even further and he says, whatever

you are doing, whatever kind of building you are building on this foundation, it's going to be shown up for what it really is. Because it will be revealed with fire, and the fire will test and critically appraise the character and the worth of the work that each person has done. So I don't know exactly how that fire is going to turn out, but I have a feeling, you know, in Revelation it says that Jesus has had eyes of fire. And so I have a feeling when we pass before those eyes, it's no longer going to be, oh, wow, look at me. You know, I was on TV and I was well known and I was the boss at the company and I was a top model but it's going to be, we're going to see not what we did, but why we did it is going to be revealed. Come on. Why did I do it? So why am I here today is my desire to, now, you know, we're going to dig a little bit deep here for a few minutes. And when you start talking about motives, I mean, the crowd gets really quiet. And you know why? Because it's not something that we spend enough time thinking about. I mean, every single person needs to go home and have a meeting with yourself. And you need to start asking yourself, write down everything you're doing and start asking yourself, why am I doing this? Why am I doing it? Not what am I doing? What am I doing, what I'm doing to impress somebody else? Or am I doing it because I really feel like this is what God wants me to do, and I'm doing it in obedience to him and to help other people? And so it's not, see, I have to make sure, and I think one of the reasons why God gave me, this was actually one of the second scriptures that God really revealed truth to me from. The first one is, you shall know the truth and the truth will make you free. And I've already taught on that one in this series. But one of the second things I remember him showing me, so this would have been back in 1977 or 1978, and he had called me to teach, and I felt like I had a word from God that someday I was going to have a very large ministry. But you see, if God was going to build something on this foundation of Christ in my life, then he wanted to make sure that it was something that would last and be enduring, and something that I could actually, if I'm going to spend my whole life doing this, that I can end up with his reward in my life when all is said and done. Who wants to get to the end of your life and just find out that you did a bunch of stuff, but God's not impressed? I made this statement several months ago, and I haven't really taught around it yet, but I felt like the Lord put on my heart, you need to tell people to make sure they're not so relevant to society that they become irrelevant to me. See, that's a huge word today. We all want to fit in. We all want to be approved and accepted. And so we want to be relevant to our changing society. Well, you know, I agree that we need to meet people where they're at, and we made a lot of changes in our ministry several years ago, but we didn't change the message. We maybe changed our methods, but we didn't change the message. We changed the look on the platform. We got younger bands in because we wanted younger people to come, but we never changed the message. I have never veered away from preaching the truth. And so there are things that you can change to be relevant, but there's other things that we cannot change to be relevant, because if we do, we can quickly fit in so well with everybody else, and everybody, we don't bother anybody, we don't ruffle anybody's feathers, you know, we preach a message that everybody can be comfortable and go away. Well, I hope that I make some people uncomfortable with what I'm going to say today. And some of you are already thinking about turning me off the TV, but I'm on a lot of stations, so you may find me on the next one you go to. See, the truth, it bothers us. How many of you understand that there's a natural part of us that wants everybody to applaud for us and clap and like us? But you know, Jesus was quite a rebel. Has anybody noticed that? That he came along and

0: enjoyed this teaching. To get more from Joyce, make sure to subscribe so you don't miss a thing.
1: 20s and maybe even 30s and maybe even 40s, you don't think too much about time. But a few years ago, it occurred to me that two-thirds of my life was over. And I just became much more aware of time and how foolish it is to waste any day that you have. You know, there's something really interesting about time. We all get the same amount in a day. Every day is 24 hours. And some people are very, very fruitful and effective, and some people just waste their time day after day after day. And that's a choice that we make. But there's one thing about time. Once it goes by, you never get it back. So how tragic it is to waste any day of your life. I think we need to live every day like it was our very last one and live it to the absolute fullest that we can live it. So I want to just give you a few things that I think will help you maybe get your day going in the right direction and maybe affect the whole rest of your day. And I hope it helps you every single day of your life. What are some of your mornings like? Do you go to bed intending to get up and spend time with God, but then when the alarm goes off, you hit the snooze? Then you hit the snooze again, then you hit the snooze again. And then you've laid in bed too long, and so then you get up, and of course now you have no time for anything. And you're in a frenzy, and you're in a rush, and so that makes you grouchy. And of course, the devil will play the game with you, and he'll make sure that that's the day you can't find your car keys, and that's the day nobody does anything that's right, and then you've yelled at the kids, and now you're feeling bad about that, and your mom gave you a call to say good morning. You grouched at her because you didn't have time, so now you feel bad about that, and you get in your car, and you get down almost to the entrance to your subdivision. You realize you left your cell phone at home, and so that adds to your frustration. Now you got to hurry up and go back and get that. Then you get in the house, and you can't find it. Then you get on the highway, and the traffic's bad, and you know you're going to be late for work, so you're thinking of all the excuses you can give. And you finally get there, and you're basically frustrated, upset, got this little weight of condemnation on you because of the way you acted. You know you should have spent time with God. You didn't do it. And the whole day basically just becomes a nightmare. Anybody been there? Done that? Now, if you're honest, you know that more than any other thing, the devil will fight you on your time with God. And the reason he does that is because that is more valuable to you than any other thing. Your time, your personal time with God is more valuable to you than you being in this conference. It is the most important thing. And anytime we think that we're going to get it all just through listening to somebody's CDs and going to church once a week or twice a week or going to a couple of conferences a year, you're totally wrong. Because I'll tell you what you get when you do that. I'll tell you what you've gotten here this weekend. You've gotten pieces of great stuff. And now if you're smart, you'll go home and you'll take the notes that you have, or you'll buy the CDs from the conference or whatever session really meant a lot to you. And then you'll really get down to doing your own study. Hearing somebody else is not good enough. You got to study. If you want to be victorious, you have to study. Well, Joyce, you mean to tell me just listening to you every morning isn't enough? Not really. I'm not God. I'm a teacher. And I believe that I've got a lot of good information and a strong teaching gift, but what I found in my own life was I got all this information. I mean, I was like, you know, when I really got serious about my walk with God, I mean, I was in a conference every time I turned around, and CDs and everything I could get my hand on, and TV programs and radio programs, and it just seemed like, why isn't it working? I mean, I'd been there, done that, had the T-shirt, had the CDs. I knew everything you could possibly know about spiritual warfare, and yet the devil still had the upper hand in my life. And none of it really began to fall into place for me until I started really spending time with God every day. Now, it probably will be a little quiet because probably a lot of you aren't doing that. And so that makes you feel a little like, by a lot of people watching by television, you're like thinking, maybe I'll see what else is on this morning. The Holy Spirit is the one who puts it all together for us. And not only that, it offends God when we leave him out. He's more important than anything else. Until you learn that, you're going to be in sad shape. I love Psalm 27:4. It says, one thing have I desired, and that will I seek after, that I might dwell in his presence, behold his beauty all the days of my life. You need him a whole lot more than you need me. You need him a lot more than you need any of your friends. And I know we get all funny about this time with God thing. Well, what do? I don't think it matters so much what you do as it does just that you're giving God the time. Just by giving him the time, you're saying, I need you. Now, every morning is a fresh start in our life. Mornings are really wonderful. And you might say, well, I'm not a morning person, but I suggest you pray to get over it and stop saying that. And the reason why a lot of you aren't a morning person is because you don't go to bed at night. However, even if you're a person that sleeps till 2 o'clock in the afternoon, then 2 o'clock in the afternoon is your morning. So I can't dictate to you how you do it. I personally like to go to bed early and get up early. I'm in bed every night by 9 o'clock, unless I'm out preaching. And a lot of times I'm asleep somewhere between 9 and 9:30. I get up almost every day between 5 and 5:30. And I would fight a bear to protect that time that I have with God in the morning, because I know that I absolutely, 100% for sure, cannot be the kind of person that God needs me to be to glorify him and do what I'm doing if I don't have that time with God. But it took me a long time to get there. I was no different than anybody else. I made every excuse. I got distracted. You know, on and on and on and on and on. And God finally got it across to me, you are not going to stay alive if you don't spend time with me. And I think for me, he kind of meant it physically, you know, that I needed that protection because of what I was doing. And so I've studied and studied and studied and studied a lot about seeking God's face and not his hand. And I just know that mornings are very important. My favorite time of the day is the first 2 hours of the morning. I want it quiet. I want to be left alone. The only person that I let get near me is my dog. She weighs 7 pounds and sits on the end of my recliner. And sometimes Dave will come in and say good morning, but that's about it. Otherwise, we're just like, Dave goes to his place. I go to my place. And if you want to know why this ministry is successful, I can tell you that that's probably the most important foundational thing that we do, because we know from the get-go that it's God and not us. I don't know how to get the money that I need to pay the bills for this ministry, so I just go seek God. And I don't even seek him for money. I just seek him. But every day is a fresh start. I love the way God's arranged it, that in these 24-hour periods where we're up about 16 hours and then we sleep 8 hours, and then it's amazing how much better things sometimes feel just in the morning, isn't it? You're tired by the end of the day. You need the rest. Your mind needs the rest. Your spirit needs the rest. You know, everything needs to rest. One of the first things you need to do every morning is take care of every mess from yesterday by repenting and receiving God's mercy. Let's go to Lamentation 3, 19 through 23. Oh, Lord, remember earnestly my affliction and my misery, my wandering and my outcast state, the wormwood and the gall. My soul has them continually in remembrance and is bowed down within me. But this I recall, and therefore have I hope and expectation. It is because of the Lord's mercy and loving kindness that we are not consumed, because his tender compassions fail not. They are new every morning. Beautiful. They are new every morning. Great and abundant is your stability and faithfulness. I kind of say just in fun that I guess God makes a new batch of mercy every morning because we use up all of yesterday's. Receive God's mercy. Don't stay mad at yourself. Whatever you did wrong, God knew you were going to do it before you did it. You're no surprise to God. He's not shocked about what you do. Ask for forgiveness, receive mercy, and go on. You cannot have a good day if you're under condemnation. It's not possible. That should be something that you do every morning. We're talking about how to get your day started right. Make some decisions early in the morning. The decisions that you make early in the morning are like getting dressed spiritually. I'm going to talk to you about that. You not only have physical clothing, you have spiritual clothing. And many people go out naked in the spirit. Look at Revelation 16, 15. Behold, I'm going to come like a thief. Blessed, happy, and to be envied is he who stays awake, alert, and guards his clothes, so that he may not be naked and have the shame of being seen exposed. Now, surely he's not talking about sitting with a rifle in front of your closet and guarding your clothes. But he says, guard your clothes and make sure that you're not seen naked and you end up embarrassed. And he's talking about spiritual nakedness. We literally get dressed spiritually as we make decisions. This is the day the Lord has made. I will rejoice and be glad. I usually say that before I ever get out of bed. I start this regimen, this program that I'm talking to you about today. That's not a law to me. It's not a burden to me. I've just finally found out how to get the upper hand over the devil. And I know if I don't do something, he will. Empty space is still a place. And if all you offer is empty space, then the devil will be happy to fill it. So you better start thinking something on purpose before he starts thinking for you. This is the day the Lord has made. I will rejoice and be glad. Then the next thing I do is I begin to thank God for everything that I can think of. Everything I can think of, from hot water to my kids to my husband, that I can walk, that I can see, and everything else. Receive God's mercy and then start making decisions. Every decision you make is like getting dressed spiritually. In Ephesians 6, the Bible talks about the armor of God. And it says, put on the full armor of God. Put on the breastplate of righteousness. Now, I believe the way that we put on that breastplate of righteousness is by receiving the mercy of God and then making a decision. I know who I am. I am the righteousness of God in Christ. And I am going to be bold in the Lord today and act like the person that I am. Now, when you do that, you put on something spiritually that begins to cover you from the enemy. You put on the shoes of peace. And the way you do that is by making a decision. I don't know what's going to happen in my life today, but I'm deciding before I ever go out the door that whatever it is, I'm up for it. And I'm going to stay in peace. I'm going to be adaptable and pliable and moldable. And even if I don't get my way, I'm still going to keep my peace. Now, what I used to do was sit in the morning with my coffee and think, if Dave goes to that golf course again today, I am going to be so mad at him. And if this person doesn't do that, and if that person doesn't do this, and if this happens, man, I am really going to be ticked off. And so I would prepare myself early in the morning to just have a horrible day, all day. Where your mind goes, the man follows. So I take time in the morning to get spiritually dressed by making decisions about what I'm going to do that day. The devil's going to do what he's going to do. The world's going to do what it's going to do. But here's what I'm going to do. This is the day the Lord has made. I will rejoice and be glad. And sometimes I got to say that one 5-6 times. Sometimes it takes me a little while to start feeling happy. Now, Dave gets up happy, but I'm a little... I mean, he's like, good morning, how are you? And I'm like... He likes music. I like it quiet. How do you go out of your house dressed spiritually? Have you paid more attention to what you look like physically than what you look like spiritually? Did you spend an hour fixing your hair and getting your makeup on and just the right outfit? And yet you're spiritually naked and the devil's ready to just have your day? Come on now, play my little game this morning. In Ephesians 4, the Bible says, put off the old man. Put on the new man. Another scripture says, put on Jesus Christ. Colossians 3 says, clothe yourself with mercy. And above all that you put on love. Well, how do I know how to get these clothes on, but how do I get them other ones on? I believe it's decisions that we make about how we're going to walk. And I believe it's things that we say ahead of time by faith. Faith speaks. Faith is not silent. Faith speaks. Out of the heart, the mouth speaks. And I don't just think this is the day the Lord has made, I will rejoice. I say it. This is the day the Lord has made, I will rejoice. I'm just like, this is the day the Lord has made, I will rejoice and be glad. Get out the toothbrush. I am the righteousness of God in Christ. Oh. This is going to be a good day. I'm expecting something good to happen to me today. Now, I'm just telling you how I live. I have to do this. You can do it or not do it, but I just believe your life will improve if you do. The devil took advantage of me long enough. Wonder why I feel depressed. Decide ahead of time. I can do all things through Christ who strengthens me. I'm ready for anything. I'm equal to anything through Christ who infuses inner strength into me. We have to learn how to do this. You have to start thinking on purpose. Not just thinking passively, whatever falls in your head, but thinking on purpose. You get up and you decide that you are going to be in agreement with God. You don't get up and wait to see how you feel and wait to see what happens. And if you do this, it'll even help you feel better physically. You'll start to get energy. How can two walk together unless they be agreed? Start agreeing with God and disagreeing with the devil. This is not hard. Everybody can do this. A 10-year-old can do this. Amen? This is not complicated, what I'm telling you today. It's not deeply theological, but it will help you. Put on the helmet of salvation. Think like a Christian. Don't have a bumper sticker and think like the devil. Put on righteousness. Put on peace. Lift up the shield of faith. Make a decision that you're going to go from faith to faith to faith to faith to faith to faith. Start every day with thanksgiving. Thanksgiving is so important. The devil hates it when we're thankful because he is a full-time grouch. Psalm 50:14. Offer to God the sacrifice of thanksgiving and pay your vows to the Most High. Psalm 100 verse 4. This is probably my favorite. Enter into his gates with thanksgiving and a thank offering, and into his courts with praise. Be thankful and say so. Be thankful and say so. Say so. Let the redeemed of the Lord say so. If you're thankful, open your mouth and say so. If there's somebody you in your life you appreciate, open your mouth and say so. Don't just tell them everything they do wrong. Tell them what you're grateful for. I was talking to a girl that travels with me this morning, and we were talking about some husband stuff, and I said, you know what, everybody's got some faults, but if we'll just meditate on the good things. And I just listed off about 10 or 12 things about Dave that I'm thankful for. And there's a couple things that I could do without, but... But the good stuff so far outweighs those couple of things. And see, what I used to do when I used to have lousy days was I would, in the morning, even before I got out of bed, I'm so sick and tired of Dave not doing this and not doing that. He never brings me flowers, and he never does this, and he never does that, and yada, yada, yada, yada. I don't do that anymore. Now I think, man, Dave's so easy to get along with. Praise the Lord. Praise the Lord. He's adaptable. He lets me do anything I want to do. Dave is secure. I can say to him, go somewhere. I want to be myself. And he's like, okay. Hey, after 43 and a half years, you get a good system going. You might as well keep the one you got, because you're going to have to work on the next one too. So, what are you thankful for? Do you thank God daily for even little things? There's so much to be thankful for. And the more thankful we are, the happier we get and the madder the devil gets. Be thankful and say so. Say so. That has to become part of every day. I think every morning we need to dedicate ourselves to God. Let's look at Psalm 25, verse 1. Talk about rededicate. We need to do it every day. Unto you, O Lord, do I bring my life, plain and simple. I get that psalm out very frequently and read it. I love Psalm 25:1. Unto you, O Lord, do I bring my life. It's a great thing to do every morning. Just sit or stand or kneel or whatever you're comfortable, and just lift up your hands and say, here I am, Lord, I'm yours. Use my mouth. Use my mind. Use my hands. Use my feet. Use my eyes. Use my ears. My finances are yours. I commit myself to you, God, and dedicate myself to you. See, we spend too much time telling God everything we want. I love what Paul said about the Christians. He said, they gave as much as they possibly could financially, but they also gave themselves to the Lord. You know, it's easier to give your money than it is to give yourself. This morning when I asked God if there was anything he wanted me to do today, I thought a couple of times before I said it. Because what if I don't like what he says? Today I got a good one. Enjoy yourself. Yes. Who knows what I'll get tomorrow. Is anybody hearing me today? Now come on, this is, and you think, now I know somebody's thinking, well, I don't have the time to do all that. Good night. What time would I have to get up to do that? Now, you know, you're going to do what you want to no matter what I say, but I'm telling you, you need to go to bed at night so you can get up in the morning. What are you thankful for? Do you thank God daily for even little things? I thought the other day what it must be like for people that can't walk and have to use a wheelchair just to get out of bed in the middle of the night to go to the bathroom and have to do it. I'm like, thank God my legs are still working. Thank God I can see and hear and I can still work. And thank God that my life is bearing good fruit. There's so much to be thankful for. And the more thankful we are, the happier we get and the madder the devil gets. Be thankful and say so. Say so. That has to become part of every day. I think every morning we need to dedicate ourselves to God. Let's look at Psalm 25, verse 1. Talk about rededicate. We need to do it every day. Unto you, O Lord, do I bring my life, plain and simple. I get that psalm out very frequently and read it. I love Psalm 25, 1. Unto you, O Lord, do I bring my life. It's a great thing to do every morning. Just sit or stand or kneel or whatever you're comfortable and just lift up your hands and say, here I am, Lord, I'm yours. Use my mouth. Use my mind. Use my hands. Use my feet. Use my eyes. Use my ears. My finances are yours. I commit myself to you, God, and dedicate myself to you. See, we spend too much time wanting, telling God everything we want. I love what the Christians, what Paul said about the Christians. He said, they gave as much as they possibly could financially, but they also gave themselves to the Lord. You know, it's easier to give your money than it is to give yourself. This morning when I asked God if there was anything he wanted me to do today, I thought a couple of times before I said it. Because what if I don't like what he says? Today I got a good one. Enjoy yourself. Yes. Who knows what I'll get tomorrow. Is anybody hearing me today? Now come on. This is, and you think, now I know somebody's thinking, well, I don't have the time to do all that. Good night. What time would I have to get up to do that? Now, you know, you're going to do what you want to no matter what I say, but I'm telling you, you need to go to bed at night so you can get up in the morning. Well, lady, now you've gone to meddling. What time I go to bed and what time I get up is my business. Come on now. The Bible's full of it. Jacob rose up early and sought the Lord. Abraham rose up early and sought the Lord. David rose up early and sought the Lord. Jesus rose up early, as was his habit, and went off by himself to pray. All I can tell you is if you don't spend time with God, you are going to have one tragic day after another, after another, after another, after another, after another. It's amazing what happens when you give God that first little bit of time. You know, I mean, you don't have to take 2 hours to do this. You can do what I'm talking about in 10 minutes if you want to. And I believe that you'll find your time with God so fruitful that then you'll start making ways to get more. You can also, instead of sitting at the lunch table and gossiping with all your other coworkers, take your lunch hour, go by yourself somewhere and spend that hour with God. Well, I might miss what's going on at the office. My husband, for years and years, he would leave early for work to beat the traffic. He'd get to work, and he'd spend that as his Bible time. And then at lunch, he would go out and walk through the neighborhood and pray. And that was a long time before he was in ministry. Come on, a lot of what you do now depends on what doors are going to open for you in the future. Start showing yourself faithful spiritually now. Get dressed spiritually and quit running around naked in the spirit realm. Luke 22. Verse 39, Luke 22, 39. And he came out and went as was his habit. Habit. If you're not in the habit of doing this, it'll be hard in the beginning. But if you get in the habit, then you'll have a hard time not doing it. And he came out and he went, as was his habit, to the Mount of Olives, and the disciples followed him. And when he came to the place, he said to them, pray that you may not at all enter into temptation. Now, this is a very important thing I want to say to you this morning. If we're the least little bit honest with ourselves, we know what our weaknesses are. Don't wait till you're in the middle of a tragic situation where you've once again given into your temptation and then try to pray your way out of it. Pray ahead of time that when temptation comes, you won't get into it. Amen? Pray ahead of time. That's what Jesus was trying to get the disciples to do. Pray that you come not into temptation. He knew that they were getting ready to come into some very difficult times. And he's basically thinking, I'm sure you guys aren't as strong as you think you are. And you need to pray. You're going to need God's help coming up here in about a couple hours. And the Bible says they slept while he prayed. Well, he was able to press through and do the will of God under such tremendous pressure to run from God, and yet he was able to do what God wanted him to do. Peter denied Christ 3 times. Amen. If food is a temptation for you, don't wait until you've already eaten 3 plates of food and then pray. Pray about it all the time. Pray about it every morning. God, you got to help me get over this. This is ridiculous for me to let food be my boss. I'm praying, God, for your strength that when I sit down to eat, that I can eat a reasonable amount of food, and when I'm done, I'm done. I'm not going to let a piece of pie boss me around. I'm not going to let a cookie be my boss. The power of the Holy Ghost dwells in me. Come on. Whatever it is, know your weaknesses. I pray every day about my mouth. Every day. God, put a watch over my mouth lest I sin against you with my tongue. The words of my mouth and the meditation of my heart, let them be pleasant to the Lord. I don't say a lot of bad and unkind things, but I know that that can be a weak area for me because I'm quick. You what? I mean, I can pull that trigger quick. Anybody know what I'm talking about? See, I not only have a lot to say when I'm up here. But a lot of the rest of it, God's told me, shh. So I pray about those things every day. Every day. Pray that you come not into temptation. Come on, how many knows what your weakness is? I mean, if you know that you're going to be tempted to feel sorry for yourself if you don't get your way, then start praying ahead of time. If spending money that you don't have is a weakness for you, then you pray about that every single day. I am telling you the absolute truth. If you will start praying on a regular basis about the things that are temptations for you, you will have the strength when that temptation comes not to get into it. Nobody can keep temptation away from us. Why did Jesus get up early on that day? It was his habit to get up early. But he went out and prayed that he would not come into temptation. He knew temptation was going to come. He said, God, if you can, Father, if you can, remove this cup from me. I don't want to go through this. The Bible says he was in such intense agony, he sweated great drops of blood. Yet he was also able to say, your will be done and not mine. If I have to drink the cup, then I'll drink it. But he prayed and he prayed and he prayed, and then angels came and strengthened him. Ooh, hallelujah. John 8, I want to show you something else interesting. Have you ever said something and then thought, oh man, I wish I wouldn't have said that? Okay, watch this. John 8. But Jesus went to the Mount of Olives. early in the morning at dawn. I'm messing with some of your lives, ain't I, right now? I am messing with it, big time. Early in the morning at dawn, he came back into the temple court, and the people came to him in crowds, and he sat down and was teaching them. When the scribes and the Pharisees brought a woman who'd been caught in adultery, they made her stand in the middle of the court and put the case before him. Teacher, they said, this woman's been caught in the very act of adultery. Now, Moses in the law commanded that such women offenders should be stoned to death, but what do you say to do with her? What is your sentence? And this they said to try and test him, hoping they might find a charge on which to accuse him. Now, what was going on here? In the law, she had to be stoned, but Jesus was teaching mercy and love and forgiveness. Okay, Jesus, let's see you get out of this one. If you say be merciful to her and forgive her, then you're breaking the law that says to stone her. But if you say to stone her, then you're doing the exact opposite of what you've been teaching, which is to be merciful and kind. Now, what are you going to do, smart Jesus? And I love, now watch this, watch what happens. Here's wisdom at work. But he stooped down and just kind of played around in the dirt. I believe he was waiting to hear what God would say. He didn't just take some action, but he was waiting to hear what God would say. Let's see the next verse, please. However, when they persisted with their question, he got up and he said, I'll tell you what. Let whichever one of you has no sin, you throw the first stone. So right there, he fulfilled the law and kept to his own teachings. I don't believe he would have had that answer had he not gotten up early and went up to the Mount of Olives. See, here's the thing I believe. You know, I have to make a lot of decisions through the day. You know, when you're on television like I am, everywhere you go, somebody recognizes you. And, you know, the ones who say something to me are minor compared to all the ones that don't. I mean, I want to do this, but I have to behave myself. And it's not that I don't want to, but I mean, I can't live a sloppy life. I have to live the life that I'm teaching and telling other people to live. And I just don't know how to do that if I don't spend time with God. I don't know any way to do that if I don't spend time with God. I'm afraid of myself. And I think you ought to be too. I think we need to be afraid of ourselves. But we need wisdom. Get up early in the morning and take care of the hard tasks. Get them out of the way first. Don't let some job you have to do threaten you all day and make you dread the day. You know, different people dislike different things. If you hate going to the grocery store, then get up, get dressed, go get the groceries, get them back home, get it over with. Conquer those groceries. Amen? David got up early the day he killed Goliath. Come on, you're not going to kill your giants laying in bed hitting the snooze button. Oh, hello. Man, I can't help it. I'm just not a morning person. Well, you know, then whenever you get up, it is your morning. If you're going to sleep till 10 o'clock, then that's your morning, but you still need to what? Whenever you start your day, you need to start it with God. And you need to do some things on purpose. You need to make a decision. This is the day the Lord has made. I will enjoy this day. Make an announcement to the devil, who is the joy thief. I will enjoy this day. I'm putting on my righteousness. I know who I am in Christ. I'm putting on my peace. Jesus gave me peace. I'm not going to get upset today if I don't get my way about everything. I'm going to use the sword of the Spirit. I'm going to speak the word of God out of my mouth. I'm going to lift up the shield of faith. I'm going to put on the helmet of salvation. I'm going to put on love. I am going to put on mercy. That don't take long. And man, now you're like set for the day. It's like, You rise up early. You seek God because he is your manna. The Israelites rose up early and collected their manna. That stuff came down early and you couldn't wait for it to melt because you weren't getting anything until the next day. They got up and got their jars and went out and collected it early. Jesus is the bread of life that we need now. I can tell you, and I honest to God believe this, I believe that not only here, but probably, certainly, many hundreds of thousands, if not a few million people watching right now, what I'm sharing right now is the answer to your problems. It's not that you don't know what to do. You've heard enough to know what to do. You just don't seem to have the strength to do it. They that wait upon the Lord shall renew their strength. They shall mount up with wings as eagles. They shall run and not be weary. They shall walk and they shall not faint. Get the difficult stuff over with early. Abraham rose up early the morning that God told him to sacrifice his only son. That would have been a day I would have slept in. But no, the Bible says he rose up early. I mean, if this early thing is not important, if getting things right with God, first thing when you get up, whenever your morning is, if it wasn't important, then it wouldn't say it all over the Bible. Set your mind every morning. Now, don't want you to forget what I'm getting ready to say right here, right now. Take a few minutes every morning to have a meeting with yourself. So you sit down and you have a chat with yourself. Colossians 3, 1 through 3 says, set your mind and keep it set. So you set your mind. 1 Peter 4, 1 says, arm yourself with right thinking, that even if you have to suffer to please God, you will do that. It says, arm yourself with that kind of thinking. Think ahead of time. No matter what I have to do today to please God, I'm going to do it. Even if I have to make a sacrifice, I'm going to live to please God today. I'm going to be a peacemaker and a maintainer of peace. I'm going to be adaptable. If I don't get my way, then I'll just adapt and be happy anyway. Y'all are looking like a cow at a new gate. Like, an extremely important Galatians 10, be mindful to be a blessing. Spend a little bit of time every day thinking about something you can do for somebody else and do it early. Set your mind to compliment everybody you get around. Find something nice that you can say to them. We think sometimes, oh, that's a nice outfit you got on, or boy, your hair is pretty. Well, why not open your mouth and say so? Say so. What you think doesn't bless anybody. Tell them. The more you compliment other people, the better you feel. Make your mind up to compliment the person that you're married to at least 5 times today. One man here on the second row groaned. Do you know your marriage could be saved if you'll do that? And not only that, people will respond to the positive things you say to them and they'll start wanting to make you happy. You can't just complain about everything you don't like. Is anybody home out there? You know, I'm not living by whim anymore and feelings. I've made my mind up to some stuff. I have set my mind. I am going to enjoy my life, and I am going to have peace. And I am not going to live in bondage. And if anybody can be free, it's going to be me. Come on, you put up with too much. Stop just putting up with it and putting up with it and putting up with it. Use your will to line it up with God. How can two walk together unless they be agreed? Amos 3:3. You get yourself in agreement with God. Amen? Be mindful to be a blessing. Come on, I dare you every morning to think of somebody that you can be a blessing to. Try to give away something every day. Oh, all you got to do is walk through your house. You got so much stuff there, you don't know what to do with it. I gave away a bracelet this morning. I told the girl back here in the back, one of the security people, she doesn't work for us, but I said, your hair is really pretty. I mean, come on, just get over yourself. Yeah, what about me? What about me? What about me? Nobody. Okay. Every morning you need to confess the word out loud. Confess the word of God out loud every day, and every day you need to prophesy your future. Say, what do you mean by that? You quit talking about everything as it is, and you begin to call things that be not as though they are. If you don't sleep good, don't say six times every day, I don't sleep good. Boy, I don't sleep good. Man, I have a hard time sleeping. Woo, I don't sleep good. Wow, I need some sleep. Man, I sleep lousy. No, you just had a bad night's sleep and you zip your lip. And then every time you get the opportunity, you're talking to God. You say it out loud so the devil can hear you too. The sleep of the righteous is sweet. I believe I sleep good every night. Every night, every night. Whew, I get good sleep. Man, I'm feeling sleepy now. No. You know what I was thinking this morning? Just as an exercise, if we would really listen to the stuff that we say and that other people say, we better thank God for His mercy. Amen. Start your day right. Angels hearken to the voice of God's word. Psalm 103:20. When you speak the word, angels perk up. Somebody's given us something to do. Yes, yes. Some of you probably have 20 angels assigned to you and they are so bored. They are just the most bored angels in the universe.
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So here's mine.

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